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8: A growing number of medical schools and organizations signing a pledge to increase nutrition requirements in their curriculum.
9: Several medical school accreditors and medical organizations are pledging to incorporate at least 40 hours of nutrition education in their graduation requirements as part of a push from the Department of Health and Human Services.
10: It will shape what students learn, what physicians master, what licensing boards assess, and ultimately how patients receive care.
9: HHS Secretary Robert F. Kennedy Jr. says 19 additional medical schools are also signing on to the Nutrition Education Pledge. Kennedy says to improve health outcomes, medical schools must continue improving emerging science about nutrition. In Washington, Jared Halpern, Fox News.
8: The head of the World Health Organization says a closed border should reopen despite the spread of Ebola.
11: Uganda temporarily shut its border with the Democratic Republic of Congo last month in an attempt to limit the spread of Ebola. The DRC is where the current outbreak is most prevalent, with more than 500 recorded infections. Uganda has reported 19 confirmed cases. World Health Organization Director General Tedros Adhanom Ghebreyesus is visiting Uganda. Speaking at an Ebola isolation unit, he told reporters while the initial decision to close the border was sound, blanket travel restrictions don't work. The WHO has declared the outbreak a public health emergency of international concern. Jonathan Savage, Fox News.
8: Reality TV stars Todd and Julie Chrisley are suing one of their former defense attorneys, accusing him of legal malpractice, claiming it led to their imprisonment and damaged their reputations. The couple was convicted in 2022 on charges including bank fraud and tax evasion. Todd Chrisley received a 12-year sentence. Julie Chrisley got 7 years. Both were pardoned by President Trump. I'm Lisa Lacera. This is Fox News.
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17: A flood watch remains in effect for most of East Tennessee through 9 p.m. Scattered showers and thunderstorms expected through the overnight. Any of those storms that train over the same areas could produce street flooding, so be aware of that. Temperatures fall into the 60s, more often on showers and storms on Tuesday. I'm Chief Meteorologist Spencer Denton from the WVLT First Alert Weather Center.
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0: so I feel like, you know, we're kind of rehashing the thing we've been through. I had that tattoo for 17 years. 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
6: All right, thanks, Scott Shannon. Hour 2, Sean Hannity Show, 800-941-SEAN, our number. You want to be a part of the program. In a minute, we're going to be joined by my great senator from the free state of Florida, Rick Scott. Now, Florida over the years, you can go back to 2000, had issues with voting. And all I can tell you is they have resolved every issue, and it has such integrity in the system that on election night, you will know within 2 hours, 90% of the vote, you'll probably know the projected winner. And they have mastered the process, and they did it out of necessity. And all of these Democrats, all these blue state, you know, rules and regulations are, this is absolute madness. It's like they want to live in the Stone Age. There is no reason for any state not to adopt integrity measures so that people can have confidence in the result of our elections. There's just no earthly reason at all. If you go back to 2024, 75% of the vote nationwide in the presidential election, 75% was counted within 3 hours. Every single state except Gavin Newsom's communist utopia of California had counted more than 75% of the vote after 2 days. California, they took 5 days to get to that number. California got to 90% of the vote after about 11 days. There is no excuse for any of this. None at all whatsoever. And, you know, now we're on the precipice where it looked like Spencer Pratt had a very solid lead to be one of the top two finishers to make a runoff. Now L.A. will be guaranteed to have a radical leftist mayor. And I can't give you specifics about what voter integrity issues exist there, except this is no way to run an election. Democrats don't want integrity in the system. And when you don't have integrity in the system, it causes people to doubt. They are responsible for doubt in people's minds, and people won't have confidence in the results. And they're going to get disgusted, and they have every right to be. Anyway, my great Senator Rick Scott of Florida is with me. Is there any possible reason, rationale, other than I suspect that there might be nefarious intentions in play, that they would not want to adopt integrity issues?
7: Yeah, it's all because the people that are in office, they want fraud. I mean, the Save America Act, you know, you have to be an American to register to vote. You have to show an ID to vote. It's over 80% of Americans want it. Democrats want it. Independents want it. Republicans want it. You know who doesn't want it? Elected Democrats. That's the only group that doesn't want this, because guess what? They know with their radical ideas, they can't get reelected, all right, unless there's fraud. And you look at what's going on with Spencer out in L.A. How could that happen? How could there be that big a change, right, other than what, I mean, and even if you do, even if you say, oh, maybe that could happen, do you feel comfortable? Why wouldn't these people want people to feel comfortable? So has there been anybody sitting there, do both parties looking at every ballot? Are they made sure there's no ballots come in after election night? They say, oh, yeah, Spencer was up by like 50,000 votes, so we got to figure out how do we get 50,000 more votes. So I don't know if any of that's happening, but guess what? Nobody else knows either. And so that's,
6: well, no, I mean, it lends itself to nobody trusting the system. That's the biggest problem.
7: You're going to go.
6: No reasonable person is going to want to trust this system or believe there's integrity. And then after the election, you know, if it's a Democrat or a Republican, both parties have complained bitterly about, quote, rigged and stolen elections. So if the only antidote to prevent people from having questions in my mind is voter integrity. put these measures in place. Democrats steadfastly refuse.
7: Yeah. I mean, you have to be an American to vote. You have to show an ID. And on top of that, when you're checking the ballot, when you're counting them, there ought to be observers. I mean, you ought to be able to watch them. Republicans ought to be able to watch them. Democrats ought to be able to watch them. Independents. I mean, we ought to have cameras. We ought to make sure everybody's comfortable, right? So, you know, I was with a grandson yesterday that's about a year away from driving, and I was teaching him how to drive. And I said, when you start driving, your job is to make everybody that is with you comfortable. Tell them what you're doing. Are you looking left? Are you looking right? That's what we should be doing with complete transparency with this stuff. And so everybody knows, and there's no chance. Your vote has to, if you're going to vote by mail, and I think mail's always suspect, although we do it in Florida well, I think you ought to just be so careful. You got to make sure, are those signatures going to match? Right? And if you're not going to check signatures, then you know there's going to be fraud. If there's going to be.
6: How about any mail-in ballots immediately from the moment they're delivered are on a video camera put in a locked room that can be monitored by the public 24 hours, and they can go online and see if anybody's in that room tampering with those ballots? Would that not add integrity and confidence?
7: Absolutely. And you need to ask every cycle. What we do in Florida is every cycle you've got to ask for a mail-in ballot. And your signature has to match.
6: No, they just send them out in California. You know, this is amazing to me, because if you listen to Democrats, many of them are putting their hope in Gavin Newsom. Gavin Newsom has been utterly silent on most of this. Doesn't care.
7: Right.
6: He's an absentee governor. You know what it takes to be a governor. You were governor of this state for 8 years. You did a great job. That's when you and I really became friends, because you were always up in New York poaching business out of New York. And I got to see you all the time. We became very good friends. And what's amazing is he, you know, predictable wildfires, predictable Santa Ana winds, and they don't practice the science of forestry. They don't have hydrants with water. They don't have a reservoir with water. All these homes burn to the ground. Year and a half later, nobody can get a building permit, and he doesn't talk about it. Highest poverty rate, highest homeless rate, highest state income tax, highest sales tax, highest gas tax. And he's a world traveler, Trump stalker, half Hannity stalker, author, you know, lecturer, almost full-time ex-poster. He does nothing, and this is what they want for the next president, the Democrats?
7: Well, they're telling you who they are, right? I mean, there's no competency, right? So he is so incompetent that people are continuing to move. Businesses have to move. You can't get a home rebuilt in the Palisades. He didn't care that there was a fire smoldering, and they didn't put it out. Right? He didn't care that the insurance program didn't work. He didn't care that it takes fortune to rebuild a house. He doesn't care that you can't get a permit. He doesn't care about any of this stuff. And he wants to be the president. So the non-caring president that doesn't care about anything other than his election, that's exactly what Gavin Newsom is.
6: Well, it really is awful. I've got to move on to other issues, because you're up to a lot of good stuff that I think people need to be aware of. You have taken on the issue of anti-Semitism in this country, and I'm glad you are. You're speaking out against anti-Semitism. We're seeing it now all over, worldwide. It's rising. It's rising in the halls of Congress. It's rising on the airwaves. And I'm having a hard time understanding what would Americans expect after October 7th and after decades of nonstop rocket barrage. But if they killed the equivalent of 40,000 Americans in a day, when you extrapolate population out, and they murder and they rape and they torture and they kidnap, what would we expect our country to do if, in fact, we were hit?
7: Well, you'd sure as heck hope our leaders would show up and defend our country. There's so many of these people that are anti-Semitic and anti-Israel and anti-Jew. I mean, they're just, it's unbelievable. So now we've got down in Tampa, okay, we got a public stadium supported by taxpayers is going to allow to give a concert there, one of the biggest anti-Semites in the country, in the world. But, you know, other countries won't let him do it. Kanye West, no other countries won't let him even show up and do a concert. But Tampa, with public money, is allowing this to happen. So, one, I don't get that. Two, I don't understand anti-Semitism, why they want to pick on Jews. But think about it. They're not just picking on Jews. They're just the beginning. These people hate Judeos, Christian values. They might start with the Jews. They hate the Christians next. So we've got to start standing up and say, enough's enough. We're not going to put up with this. We're not going to have another Holocaust.
6: I mean, that's the whole thing about every single person, and I hear a lot of lying, and I hear a lot of misinformation from both people in Congress, elected officials, and I hear from the punditry class that this is a forever war. This is Donald Trump, and President Trump walked off Meet the Press, which I loved this weekend, actually, myself. And they're saying he's doing this for Bibi. He's doing this for Israel. He's doing this for Fox News. No, he's not.
7: He's doing
6: because every person that I know that reads the intelligence said under 12 days, they could have up to 11 bombs if they get a hold of that dust. And the president decided it was in our best national security interest not to allow that to happen.
7: What would we have done if they got the weapon? Could we have stopped them? And you won't have a country that's been killing Americans for 47 years, says they're going to kill Americans, have a nuclear weapon they can bomb off the coast of Tampa or Miami or Palm Beach. No, this president's got the guts to show up. Obama's appeaser. Biden was an appeaser. This president defends this country. He's defending American citizens. I'm proud to call him my friend, and I want to thank you for what he's doing.
6: You know, and he's fighting and he's getting Republicans on a lot of issues to fight. Look, I wish he would have gotten through, and maybe you can shed some light on the issue of the SAVE Act. What happened?
7: Well, I mean, we have to work on it. We have to, look, we have to stay up here and we have to, in my opinion, we have to get rid of the filibuster. I mean, the Democrats use this to block all good legislation. And then when they're in power, right? Then there was Republicans that would go along with their stuff, but they don't go along with anything that's logical. And this is what taxpayers want. But so we couldn't get the votes. We had Republicans that voted against it. Then Mike Lee put up a bill just to say, okay, we'll do something in this reconciliation package that we could say we can give incentivize states to do the right thing on the elections. And you had Republicans that voted against that. All the Democrats, of course, vote against it, but one, the Republicans vote against the stuff that all we're trying to do is make our elections more secure. It was just an incentive even to do it, and you had Republicans vote against it. That doesn't make any sense.
6: It doesn't. All right, quick break. More with Senator Rick Scott, my free state of Florida on the other side. Then your call's coming up this Monday, 800-941-SHAWN, if you want to be a part of the program.
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0: right, we continue. Senator Rick Scott from my great free state of Florida is with us. We're covering a lot of ground today. Where do you see us with the midterms right now? I don't think the deciding factor, what we will look back and say, define the elections, happened yet. Certainly, a lot of court decisions have come down in Republicans' favor. Racial gerrymandering at the Supreme Court, Abigail Spanberger's power grab in the Commonwealth of Virginia. So certainly things are working on our behalf. But I think a lot of it's going to have to do with the economy and how this issue with the Rand plan, plays out in the end.
1: And also in the end, Sean, you got to win your race. No, but it's not a national. These races are not national races. In 2018, most Republicans lost. I'm the only Republican that won in a swing state in the Senate. And I ran on the issues that people care about in my state. In the end, people still care about, they care about the economy. They want to have a good job. They care about their kids' education. They want to be safe. You know what? We win hands down when we talk about those issues. So that's what we have to talk about. How are we going to get inflation under control? Balance the budget. That's what Republicans ought to be doing. We don't do enough of that. We ought to be watching spending, balance the budget. We got to make sure there's absolute school choice everywhere. Make sure we're doing everything we can. We're the party that's going to support law enforcement because we know the Democrats won't do any of these things. That's what the election is going to be about. I believe that Trump's going to get the Iran deal resolved and we'll get gas prices down. But inflation is not caused by gas prices. Inflation is caused by spending more than we take in. And we've been doing it forever. Just in the last 7 years since I've been up here, the debt's gone from $18 to $39 trillion. We're spending way too much money.
0: That's the problem. I think we're going to have a lot of economic growth. I think revenues we see going up. We had great economic numbers on Friday. So anyway, Senator Rick Scott, my great senator from the free state of Florida, sir, always a pleasure. Thank you for being with us.
1: Have a good day, Sean. Bye-bye.
0: You too, sir. Listen, if you are about to open a business, you find out, oh, I got to get this insurance and then I got to get that insurance. You need more insurances than you can even count. And it becomes a nightmare. Then that means you probably have to deal with this agent, that agent, 15 different agents. I mean, it's about as bad as dealing with the healthcare system at times. It's so bureaucratic. It's nuts. Look, if your company has 25 employees, whether you're the owner, CFO, HR manager, it gets so complex, now there's one agency that is literally transforming from the top to bottom, inside and out, the insurance industry completely. And they did it by creativity. They did it by designing their own AI software, and it's called SuperSure. It's built for people that want to get things done, people that want to be informed. How many times have you gotten an insurance policy in your life? Do you ever read the fine print? I doubt it. And if you did read it, did you understand it? I really doubt it. SuperSure's AI-generated software program will take every insurance policy you have. They'll run it through that software. It only takes a minute or two. And in plain English, it will spit out exactly what insurances are covering, what they're not covering, what insurance you need for your individual business, what you don't need. 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

0: This is Nnamdi Asamoah. I play football for the Philadelphia Eagles, but what I do off the field with United Way might be more important. I'm a volunteer tutor and mentor. Why? Because over a million kids a year drop out of school, and that's not okay. It takes 12 years to create a graduate, but it takes about the same time to create a dropout. And the difference between a child becoming one or the other could be me, or it could be you.
1: News. I'm Tom Graham. President Trump wants the Senate to confirm his acting attorney general to the cabinet on a permanent basis.
2: The White House has officially sent the Senate the nomination of Todd Blanche to be attorney general. Blanche has been the acting AG since early April following the resignation of former attorney general Pam Bondi.
1: Fox's Jared Halpern there. After just one day, the defense team for Carmelo Anthony has rested in his murder trial in Texas. He's accused of killing another high school student, Austin Metcalf.
3: The defense argued that Anthony acted in self-defense and out of fear after Metcalf pushed him first. One of the defense witnesses today was a school police officer. He testified that knives under 5 inches are legal to carry here in Texas.
1: Fox's Brooke Taylor. The case does have racial implications. Anthony is black. Metcalf is white. 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
4: Flood watch remains in effect through 9 p.m. with scattered showers and thunderstorms through the overnight. Some flooding is possible with any training storms. I'm Chief Meteorologist Spencer Denton from the WVLT First Alert Weather Center.

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12: If you are struggling with substance abuse, alcohol, pills, whatever it may be, first of all, it's nothing to be ashamed of. We know addiction is a brain disease, and we also know getting into recovery can be tough. Also, in case this helps, I want to tell you about a new study at a Harvard School of Public Health, which found that spiritual belief, the idea of a steady religious practice, had a protective effect from addiction. Experts we talked to told us there were probably a few reasons why this might be the case. Number one, excessive drug and alcohol use would not be the norm in a religious community, and people want to fit in. Two, a belief in a higher power provides people with hope and solace, great foils for addiction. And three, and I think there's some merit to this, regular attendance in a faith community also provides connection. Just like in AA, camaraderie and social support is often what you need. I'm Dr. Sanjay Gupta, helping you live a better life.
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0: one thing you can always count on. 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
1: All right, 25 now till the top of the hour. 800-941-SEAN is our number if you want to be a part of the program. So much news that we got to get to today. 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All right, where are we here? Well, I love Donald Trump walking off Meet the Press. Some people said he shouldn't have walked off. You know what? Why not? First of all, nobody watches this show. I see the ratings every week. They don't watch this show. And the president is with Kristen Walker, or Welker, whatever her name is. And it's she just doesn't get it. It's all gotcha, gotcha, gotcha. Let's go back to January 6th for a 400 millionth time. I mean, it's such a waste of his time. And then he actually said something in this interview that really stuck with me when he said, if you guys had any influence, I would not have won this election. And I've been making that point. Their impact is dead and they don't even know it. With all the drama and Scott Pelley and crying, Scott Pelley is telling his new boss within minutes of meeting him at the first meeting, the new producer of CBS's 60 Minutes, that his boss is destroying the place, taking a wrecking ball to the place, and that he will never be welcome. And do you expect to keep your job? I mean, would any of you in America keep your job? It's pretty remarkable. And he's gone. Interestingly, the remaining people have decided to stay. And I'm going to tell you why. Because where else are they going to go? How old is Leslie Stahl now, Linda? Probably 80 or something like that? I'm guessing.
2: About 103. I don't like to get... Yeah. It's an even 100.
1: You got your first good crack in. Very good. Right. But where is she going to work after 60 minutes? I mean, if she wants to keep working, which I support people that want to work as long as they want to work. But anyway, let's play the Trump walking off NBC, and I was glad he did it.
3: These elections are rigged. Your network knows that they're rigged. You know that I won an election in a landslide, and I got 94% bad press.
4: But Mr. President,
3: you know why
4: you've
3: I got
4: never
3: that?
4: Presented
3: because you have no
4: evidence.
3: Credibility.
4: But you've never presented evidence that it was rigged. Let's keep talking about. I want to talk about Todd.
3: You
4: Lynch.
3: Have more evidence. There's more evidence than ever presented.
4: Let's talk
3: your
4: about
3: your elections in this country.
4: Court.
3: We're like a third world country.
4: But, sir,
3: your elections are crooked, and you're crooked, and Meet the Press is crooked,
4: but, Mr.
3: and so is ABC and CBS and CNN.
4: But Mr. President,
3: your one-sided crooked networks. All right. Let's call it quits because I've had enough. Thank you, darling. Have a good
4: Mr.
3: time.
4: Mr. President, let's please. I traveled all the way to Wisconsin.
1: I traveled all the way.
4: I know. I traveled
3: the rain
4: all the
3: with
4: way
3: you
4: to
3: for
4: Wisconsin.
3: An hour, on and off in the rain, and I've given you enough time. You ought to straighten out your press because you know what?
4: Mr. President,
3: a country can never be great with a dishonest
4: press. Listen, we traveled all the way to Wisconsin.
1: Too bad. I mean, this, what he said is so spot on. If Hollywood had influence in the 24 elections, there's no way Donald Trump could have won this election. If the legacy media mob had impact, there's no way Donald Trump could have won the election. They don't. They have lost their credibility. They have gotten so much wrong so often that it is such a spectacular fail. How is it that these companies never make a correction? Doesn't mean that news media outlets don't make mistakes. They all do. Every one of them. Doesn't mean we haven't made mistakes. When we do, we correct the mistakes. We try to right wrongs, correct injustices. You know, or, you know, it is NBC News reporting that federal investigators had placed a wiretap on Michael Cohen's phones, monitoring communication in the weeks leading up to the raid on his home and office. It was a false story. Where is the correction? NBC News reporting Rudy Giuliani, his personal attorney, warned by the FBI that he was a target of the Russian influence operation. He had, in fact, never been warned. The FBI prepared a briefing for Giuliani and never gave it to him. You know, all of these false reports, and let's bring up other issues they got wrong. How many times do they rush to judgment? You know, Richard Jewell, we can start there. You can go to Ferguson, Missouri. We can go there. We can go to Duke Lacrosse. We can go to Freddie Gray in Baltimore. We can go to UVA. And time after time after time, we end up being right. I'm never going to get a Pulitzer. I think don't you have to like submit information to those award shows to get considered for the award, Linda? I'm not sure. I think you do.
2: Yeah, it's all inside and, you know,
1: well,
2: stupid.
1: I'm sure you submit our name every year, right?
2: Oh, yeah.
1: Have you ever submitted?
2: Absolutely not.
1: I think the best one would be you backsliding. That would be the best one.
2: This is absurd.
1: That would be
2: for anybody.
1: That's Pulitzer.

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1: And then Vegas ended up winning. I was kind of half cheering for Carolina, but you know what? I'm loving the hockey, even though my Panthers aren't playing.
2: One other thing I wanted to mention to you, I was born in Cornwall, New York, and raised in Cornwall and Hudson. And the New York Knickerbockers, back in the 60s, they had like a summer camp over at New York Military Academy.
1: Right.
2: I used to go there every day.
1: I would be less than gracious if I didn't say to these long-suffering Knick fans that I'm happy for them. I am. You know, when I went to NYU for a year of my life, I used to, my economics class would finish around 9 p.m. And I lived on 34th Street and 9th Avenue at the 34th Street Y, which is a dump. I lived in a closet. And anyway, but as I was walking back, if the Rangers were playing or the Knicks were playing, I could hit a scalper up and, you know, pay 10 bucks and walk in the door and watch the rest of the game. And I used to do it all the time. So I kind of like that part of it. I could tell you, you know, the best Knicks team ever, Walt Clyde Frazier, Earl the Pearl Monroe, Willis Reed, Dave DeBuscher, Bill Bradley, Wingo off the bench. So it might shock people how aware I was of the Knicks. Then when I lived in Rhode Island, it was during the Magic and Larry Bird era, and I love watching that heated rivalry. I think the best ever in sports.
2: Yeah.
1: I was like giddy when I met Magic Johnson once. I really was. Mm-hmm. And I was, I mean, it was just never better. And then, of course, you look at Michael Jordan, and there's so many gifted. I don't like LeBron personally. His politics seemed to irritate me a little bit, but, you know, you can't deny he's so gifted and talented. I mean, I like watching talented people perform. And, you know, so I guess for people that like, I'm just more of a hockey fan, more of a football fan than I am a basketball fan.
2: Yeah, and the game, basketball, has changed so much. They never call traveling, and they're just about punching
1: each other. Oh, my God, they're taking five steps going to the net. It cracks me up.
2: Exactly, yes. But one of the other...
1: All right, buddy, appreciate the call. We're not doing sports talk, but I appreciate it. Listen, from America's Revolutionary War, Israel's now very fight for their survival. You saw things heat up over the weekend. Both nations... We have faced moments that have tested our resolve, our will, our courage, our commitment to liberty and freedom, and yet we've won. Freedom has endured. In October 1985, Reagan delivered these remarks, for example, about America's stand with Israel. He said, in our talks, we paid special attention to two issues, our commitment to Israel's security and well-being, and our shared desire to move forward towards a just lasting peace between Israel and all of its Arab neighbors. A strong, secure Israel is a shared interest. He is right. And we have no better partner in the world than Israel. And Israel shares all their technology with us. There's so much that people don't know, especially the ignorant, but that's frustrating. But as they fight for their very survival, the humanitarian assistance need has gone through the roof. You saw what happened this weekend. And whatever you can do to help our friends at the IFCJ, please do it. And it's the 250th anniversary of this country, and our friendship is built on faith, liberty, and hope. Right now, they'll give you for free a U.S.-Israel flag pin. 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
12: We all know how important it is to stay active as we age, especially as we get older. But I've come to realize that for as good as people are about getting their cardio in, a lot of older folks really don't seem to be doing the recommended amount of strength training or even understand why it's so important. It helps you stay functional and therefore independent for as long as possible. Certified strength and conditioning specialist Dana Santis says a great place to start is not with dumbbells or barbells, but with your body weight, which allows you to build strength while also learning how your body moves and where your limitations exist. It also reduces the risk of overwhelming your connective tissue, which adapts more slowly than muscles as we get older. Once you're comfortable, you can dial up that intensity, but do it slowly, do it carefully. I'm Dr. Sanjay Gupta, helping you live a better life.
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0: right, back to our busy phones, 800-941-SHAWN, if you want to join us. Let's say hi to Mike, Ohio, the Buckeye State. Mike, how are you? Glad you called, sir.
1: You doing all right?
0: Mike, I'm doing great. Glad you joined us. What's going on? Happy Monday, my friend.
1: Happy Monday to you. On Friday, I heard listen to your radio show, and I was heard you talk to somebody about jobs, building houses, and he was talking about this company that either he started or he knew about that was using robots to build houses and how good it's going to be and how the affordability is going to be.
0: But, well, I've actually spent a lot of time with somebody, I don't know if he wants me to mention his name or not, who is building out a robotic home building company where 75% of the home, including the wiring and the sheetrocking and the framing and the roofing and the siding and the windows, can all be done by robotics. Now, there's a company in Australia that actually does cinder block building, and if you look at the videos, they're sick. You can't believe it. So, yeah, it's definitely the future. Do I think it's going to displace every trade? Not even close. No, I don't.
1: Well, that's what I was thinking. You said how availability, houses would be affordable. But if you don't have a job, how are you going to afford a house? And how many jobs is AI going to take?
0: Listen, it's a fair question. We're having a debate. The person I've been paying the closest attention to in terms of analysis has been Elon, because I think he's the smartest. He thinks it's going to be a net positive. However, what I'm telling young people, they've got this school in New York. What's the name of it? It's called the Alpha School. And what they do is they take kids. They're not in grades like traditionally in grades. They take kids wherever they're at academically. They spend the first couple of hours of every day and they go through reading, writing, math, science, history, and all that stuff. And then the kids work on their computers. They become masters at AI. They are going to all be very wealthy people, you know, assuming they keep their nose clean, because of that knowledge. There's not a day that goes by now that I don't use Grok. I use artificial intelligence every day. I use it during the show every day.
1: Back in the day with schools, they had shop classes, they had vocational classes. Now, you know, the last couple of years, everything's been gyrated to go to college, do this and that. Now the college people coming out, they don't have jobs. And they kind of agree with all that vocational. I mean, you need plumbers, you need electricians, you know, people got to build something. But it just seems like this AI.
0: Well, remember, everything breaks. I mean, I had my air conditioning unit go down recently, and I had to stay up overnight to finally get somebody to come over, and it was not a good situation. There's no robot that's going to be able to fix that in the foreseeable future, I can promise you.
1: Yeah, but they're just going to take away some of the jobs that normal people would have, the day-to-day stuff, building this, building a trust, putting a wall together, building a window to install. It just seems like all that's going to be going to robotics.
0: Some of that will go away, but contractors will be needed, and you're going to need some hands-on people and some of the trades on every one of those jobs. There's no doubt. I think that you're going to see a lot of resistance from contractors and a lot of resistance. You know, the technology's, I don't see that it's perfected yet. I want to see greater proof of concept. There's a community built out in Texas. We have AI robots. They just drop beads of cement, you know, one on top of the other at a rapid speed. I just don't like that particular look and design. But, you know, it'll unfold and we'll adapt. You know, one of the beauties of Trump bringing in trillions of dollars in new manufacturing investment, those are going to create a lot of high-paying career jobs.
1: Yeah, probably in AI, though, but, you know.
0: No. I mean, you're talking about automobile manufacturing, semiconductor chip manufacturing. I'm just telling you, make sure, I don't care what your age is, download some AI system and play with it. Use it. And then get used to using it. That's my humble recommendation. Hey, before the burgers hit the grill, fireworks, they light up the sky, take a few minutes to remember that Independence Day. You know what? What is that day really all about?
2: an extraordinary vision outlined 250 years ago, and that is the Declaration of Independence. Now, it's the document where ordinary men made a revolutionary claim that our rights come from our Creator. Our government only exists to protect those God-given rights, and its power comes only from the consent of the governed. Now, that idea gave birth to the greatest country God ever gave man. Now, this 4th of July, join my friends at Americans for Prosperity on the Declaration Project and pledge to read the Declaration aloud with your family and your friends. 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
11: Have you ever noticed that you mostly breathe through one nostril at a time? Even when you're not sick, even when your allergies aren't bothering you. The body actually switches the dominant nostril as frequently as every 2 hours while we're awake. That's according to Adam Taylor, an anatomy professor at Lancaster University in the UK. This alternating cycle is automatic. It's regulated subconsciously by the hypothalamus and the brain, he said. Your body does this to give each nostril a chance to rest and repair so they don't get too dried out, which could make it easier for pathogens and inflammation to cause damage. Now, Taylor also said studies suggest the left nostril may be more dominant, and when the right nostril is dominant, the body is in a more alert or even stressed state. Who knew? Pretty fascinating stuff. I'm Dr. Sanjay Gupta, helping you live a better life.
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13: She advances. I'm Lisa Lacerra, Fox News. Progressive Los Angeles City Council Mayor Lethia Rahman has claimed the second spot in the runoff for mayor.
14: The 44-year-old will face fellow Democrat incumbent Karen Bass, a 72-year-old former congresswoman who was first elected L.A. mayor in 2022. But Bass has faced a string of backlash over last year's deadly wildfires. A rep for Bass saying in a statement a campaign against Nithya Rahman, who allows encampments near schools and cuts the police force, is one Mayor Bass looks forward to winning.
13: Fox's Christian Goodwin in L.A. Republican Spencer Pratt, who gained a lot of attention after attacking Mayor Bass's response to the L.A. fires, is out of the running. Israel and Iran appear to pause strikes after a weekend of battle.
15: But it's unclear if the fighting will stop for good. Iranian leaders have said any deals they make will be contingent on an end to fighting in southern Lebanon between Israel and Hezbollah. But today, the IDF continued their campaign in southern Lebanon against Iranian-backed Hezbollah, which has been launching rockets into northern Israel.
13: Fox's Max Gordon in Dubai. This comes as President Trump and Israeli Prime Minister Benjamin Netanyahu appear to be at odds over the conflict, with President Trump saying Israel could end up fighting alone if it goes back to the war with Iran. And President Trump wants the Senate to confirm his acting attorney general to the cabinet on a permanent basis.
16: The White House has officially sent the Senate the nomination of Todd Blanche to be Attorney General. Blanche has been the acting AG since early April, following the resignation of former Attorney General Pam Bondi. Blanche was confirmed as the Deputy Attorney General last year, largely along party lines. Since his elevation, he has defended a Justice Department settlement that would have established an anti-weaponization compensation fund that has been put on hold amid bipartisan backlash.
13: Fox's Jared Halpern in Washington. 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
13: A court appearance for the soldier accused of using insider information about Venezuela to make money on prediction markets.
22: In April, Gannon Ken Van Dyke pled not guilty to charges he used his knowledge as an army soldier about U.S. action in Venezuela to place bets on Polymarket. Today, he appeared in court for a pretrial hearing at which future court dates were set up. Van Dyke is accused of using the prediction betting platform Polymarket to make more than $400,000 over the arrest of Venezuela's leader, Nicolas Maduro. Outside court, Van Dyke's attorney said his client did not have a say over the events that happened and that only the president did. Van Dyke's accused of violating non-disclosure agreements he signed in the army to violate the Commodity Exchange Act, commit wire fraud, and one count of unlawful monetary transaction. Jessica Rosenthal, Fox News.
13: Nearly a year after his death, the Clearwater, Florida Police Department has found Hulk Hogan died of natural causes. The department releasing a 70-page report on Hogan's death, saying there's no evidence to indicate any criminal wrongdoing related to his death. An emergency response in Texas after more flesh-eating screwworm flies have been discovered, threatening a multi-billion dollar cattle industry.
28: Texas Governor Greg Abbott activating the state's Emergency Operations Center and mobilizing multiple agencies to combat the reemergence of the New World screwworm, a highly destructive livestock pest not seen since the 1960s. With now four confirmed cases in about a week, hundreds of miles apart in Texas, according to the USDA, the screwworm, a parasitic fly, is dangerous because, unlike other flies, its larvae or maggots eat live flesh, which could threaten the nation's cattle industry. The state urging Texas ranchers and residents to inspect their animals daily. Jeff Manosso, Fox News.
13: Wall Street, some stocks recovered part of last week's losses. The Dow lost 80, the Nasdaq up 220, the S&P plus 21. I'm Lee Silasara. This is Fox News.
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33: Here's your first alert to a few storms that could produce flooding this evening into tonight. That's why a flood watch is in effect through 9 p.m. It goes until Tuesday for parts of the Cumberland Plateau. Rain and storms will be scattered, so it won't be a washout everywhere. Expect more of the same on Tuesday. I'm Chief Meteorologist Spencer Denton from the WVLT First Alert Weather Center.
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1: Which is permissible in the terms of the agreement. And as a result of that, Iran fired those 11 ballistic missiles.
2: Now, I've been watching reports on this, so-called news reports, where they say Israel hit Hezbollah in Beirut, Iran responded. That's not what happened. Hezbollah's been attacking Israel. Israel responded by going after the head of the snake outside, right outside of Beirut. Then Iran fired the ballistic missiles because they feel now that they're able to do these kinds of things because we will step in and say, stop fighting, stop having fun, cut it out, that's enough, we're trying to make a deal, we're 3 minutes away from a deal, don't keep doing this, you know, so forth and so on. And so this is where Netanyahu said, I'm going to do what I got to do. And this is when we said, well, just don't do it too hard. It's all kind of crazy. I'll be right back.
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0: Better not. All right. Great song, though. AMAC. Folks, history is unfolding right before our eyes. President of the United States has delivered consequential year and a half almost at this point, restoring strength at our borders, rebuilding American confidence, putting the country back on a path of common sense and constitutional principles. It's true. I believe our system, however, was built for the people. We the people. Millions and millions of us. And it's up to us to make sure we can hold on to this country, whether it's voting, whether it's speaking out, so forth. Very important. Stand up for faith and family and freedom. There's a lot to be done. You see all the pressures and all those who are trying to destroy what we love and hold dear. And that's where you come in. You should consider joining AMAC, the Association of Mature American Citizens. 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Join the Association of Mature American Citizens today. Oh, yeah. I cannot believe this show is almost over, but let's keep going. Let's see. No. Let's see. Let us go to Robert, Tallahassee, Florida, the great WFLA. Go.
1: Hello, Mark.
0: Yes, sir.
1: What I'm going to tell you is going to blow your mind.
0: All right.
1: Explanation of what Trump is doing, it doesn't make sense to the people that have watched him work. So something has changed. I think they have a target on his family or somebody, and they've convinced him that they can do it. And he's playing a game with them by telling Netanyahu not to do something that he knows for sure he's going to do it anyway. And for Netanyahu, time is of the essence. He's got 90 days left to save Israel against IRGC. So he has to destroy that group and allow the Persians to take their country back. And he can also make a deal with the Persians, oil or some financial arrangement to help repay him for the resources he's going to expend, or even take some land. So Trump has to be on the record as don't shoot. And Netanyahu has to say, thank you for your advice, Donald, but we're going to go ahead and destroy him.
0: Well, I wish that were the case, not the front part, the back part, where it's more performative than not. But Netanyahu's up for an election, and the things that are being said about him by the president to the press in Israel and the press here is damaging him very, very badly back in Israel. And I can tell you that we as Americans, we're not going to want some of these left-wing or left-of-center candidates who want to be prime minister. We're not going to want them in there because they're not going to be as supportive as Netanyahu is, and they're certainly not going to be willing to take on Iran despite their propaganda the way Netanyahu has. So, and I think he's been a very good soldier in this war. He's worked with us. He's fought side by side with us. They provided us with enormous amount of intelligence and even technology for our weaponry and so forth. And they're the ones that have the Mossad over there determining where these people are. We don't have, you know, it's their neighborhood. We don't have this kind of intelligence. And if we think all these Arabs now are our new friends, just remember Qatar has spent $400 billion in this country trying to destroy us, brainwash our children, destroy our public schools, our colleges and universities, get involved in our sporting events and entertainment events and so forth and so on, and push the ideologies that you see in the streets, push the sort of this Islamist crusade that's going on now in our country as well as Europe. These are not our friends. I mean, they may seem like our friends, but they're not our friends. And I don't know, swapping Israel for the Qatar and Saudi Arabia that was behind 9/11 and all this other stuff. We have very short memories. Very, very short memories. Robert, great call. Thank you, my friend. God bless you. God bless you. Let us go quickly. Steve, East Lyme, Connecticut, Sirius XM Satellite. How are you? Go quickly, please.
2: Thank you, Mr. Levin. I think the president is being played by Iran, that they are going to lie, you know, and stall to get as close to the midterms as they can. I think the Democrats are sending back, I have no proof of it, but I think they're sending back channel communications to get them to delay, to do anything to damage Donald Trump.
0: All right, my friend. I really appreciate your input, everybody's input as well. I'm afraid we're going to get slaughtered in the midterms if we walk away without a victory. And this regime is still active. I think a lot of people are going to say, what did we do this for? I want to salute you, the great people of America, and I'll see you tomorrow. God bless you and thank you.
3: He's got ties. He's got socks. 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Treat your dad to a $5,000 basement barbecue or backyard upgrade. Pop gets to pick. 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
15: A better life with Dr. Sanjay Gupta.
16: Making sure your kids get enough sleep. It's one of the most important things you can do for them as a parent, and yet it's often overlooked. Not only does sleep in the early years set the stage for mental and physical health, it also creates the foundation for how one sleeps later in life. That's according to the National Sleep Foundation. Now, that organization recommends 14 to 17 hours a night for newborns, 12 to 15 for infants, 11 to 14 for toddlers, 10 to 13 for preschoolers, and 9 to 11 for school-aged children. When it's age appropriate, start by talking to your kids about why sleep is important. It helps their body grow, helps their brains learn, helps their mood stay steady. Don't underestimate the importance of a routine. You can even narrate what you're doing step by step to help them along the way. I'm Dr. Sanjay Gupta, helping you live a better life.
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18: The race for L.A. mayor is set. I'm Sue Guzman, Fox News. Progressive City Council member Nithya Raman has advanced to the November runoff against the Los Angeles mayor Karen Bass, setting up a matchup between two Democrats and a former political allies to run the struggling city of nearly 4 million people.
19: Raman responded essentially saying that their fight continues, and Bass's campaign was already on the attack after Raman pushed ahead of Spencer Pratt by about 3,000 votes after ballot dumps over the weekend. Bass's campaign said, quote, a campaign against Nithya Raman, who allows encampments near schools and cuts the police force, is one Mayor Bass is looking forward to winning. So Bass appearing to be confident there.
18: Fox's Christina Coleman, the outcome means former reality TV personality and Republican Spencer Pratt's out of the running. His candidacy had drawn national attention because of his celebrity and willingness to challenge liberal governance in a city dominated by Democrats. Buzz did not translate into enough votes, however, to make the runoff. Israel and Iran have halted strikes against each other. This is after President Trump demanded the two honor the ceasefire agreement on Monday. More from Fox's Lucas Tomlinson.
6: An exclusive interview with Jesse Waters. Vice President J.D. Vance says he's confident a deal could be worked out soon.
10: The Iranians don't want this war to continue. It's not in their best interest. And I think they're coming to the table, putting some real things on the table. We're, of course, going to verify.
6: President Trump telling Fox News, what I would suggest to Iran, you've shot your missiles. That's enough. Get back to the table and make a deal. Final negotiations on peace are proceeding, subject to ignorance or stupidity getting in its way. The Wall Street Journal reports Trump first called Israeli Prime Minister Benjamin Netanyahu after the missile attack with a message, stand down, but later shifted his tone to keep it limited.
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18: President Trump nominating Todd Blanche to be Attorney General. Blanche has been serving as acting AG following Pam Bondi's ouster. Chairman of the Senate Judiciary Committee, Chuck Grassley, releasing a statement on the nomination, describing Blanche as well qualified and dedicated to restoring the rule of law. Blanche was confirmed as the Deputy Attorney General last year, largely along party lines. South Carolina Lieutenant Governor Pamela Yvette facing an uphill battle for the Republican nomination for the state's top office. Fox's Alexandria Hoff explains.
22: Even with President Trump's 11th hour endorsement in this race, it is unlikely that tomorrow's vote will produce a Republican nominee for governor. That is because South Carolina requires a 50% threshold for the nominee to achieve, and that is mathematically improbable right now for anyone to achieve that. There are five prominent Republicans on the ballot, including the state's long-serving Attorney General, Alan Wilson, Congresswoman Nancy Mace, Congressman Ralph Norman, businessman Rom Rennie, and current Lieutenant Governor Pamela Yvette, who earned President Trump's endorsement just days ago as early voting was already underway. President Trump joined a tele-rally that included Yvette last hour. A Truth Social post today credited her as the only South Carolina gubernatorial candidate to endorse me as soon as I launched my 2024 presidential campaign.
18: And also Hulk Hogan. They're learning a little bit more about their investigation into the death of the professional wrestler. Fox's Tom Graham explains.
23: Professional wrestler Hulk Hogan died of natural causes. That's according to a newly released report by police in Clearwater, Florida. His real name is Terry Bollea. The 71-year-old's family says he suffered from several health problems leading up to his passing last year, including leukemia, pneumonia, and kidney failure. The release of the report closes the case on his death. Hogan was perhaps the WWE's biggest star and helped professional wrestling gain mainstream acceptance. Tom Graham, Fox News.
18: I'm Sue Guzman. This is Fox News.
24: A flood watch remains in effect for most of East Tennessee through 9 p.m. Scattered showers and thunderstorms expected through the overnight. Any of those storms that train over the same areas could produce street flooding, so be aware of that. Temperatures fall into the 60s or often on showers and storms on Tuesday. I'm Chief Meteorologist Spencer Denton from the WVLT First Alert Weather Center.
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0: 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Protecting American values faster than Democrats can defend felons and illegal terrorist gang members. 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
4: 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I'm Stephen Parr with Louis R. Avalone.
6: You know, I think there is a fine line between a protest and organized intimidation. And according to Trump administration border czar Tom Holman, that line, he says, is being crossed outside the Delaney Hall ICE detention facility in Newark, New Jersey.
4: I don't think it's a fine line. I think it's a big black magic marker line. I think it's very clear the difference between a peaceful protest and organized intimidation.
6: Well, not the way the media portrays it.
4: Okay,
6: it's
4: I think there's also a difference between honesty and dishonesty, and I think that's a big black magic marker line, too. I don't think it's a fine line either. This isn't a 0.5 pencil that you can't barely see. You're either telling the truth or you're not, and right now the big media doesn't understand the difference between those two things.
6: Well, and they must not understand that the federal government has some pretty sophisticated law enforcement tools at their disposal. And I know this isn't, you know, this isn't science fiction type technology, but facial recognition software has advanced.
4: That's science fiction. I mean, there's go watch movies.
6: Well, no, it is, but I'm just saying it's been in existence and it's been in use for law enforcement and for all sorts of other purposes for many years.
4: But this is why the left wants their protesters and their rioters to always wear masks, and why they don't want ICE officers wearing masks is so that they can use that facial recognition technology to then go and attack the homes of the ICE officers.
6: So Tom Holman says these quote-unquote protesters outside Delaney Hall in Newark, New Jersey. These are not New Jersey protesters at all. They are coming from out of state and using facial recognition. They know where else they have protested, what other ICE detention facilities they have protested. Take a listen. Here is Tom Holman on Fox and Friends.
5: Well, the ones we're charging with crimes, the one that, you know, they go from protesting to criminal activity, insulting our officers and damaging government property, most of them from out of state. Look, these are paid protesters. We got, you know, facial recognition of people from Portland. They're at Portland riots, and many from the Minnesota. This is a well-planned, established thing they're doing. This isn't homegrown. There's not...
4: It's not homegrown. You know, when there's a time back during the Tea Party, back in 2010, the rise of the Tea Party, and Nancy Pelosi used a term I'd never heard before. She said, "These aren't grassroots; these are astroturf." And I was like, "That's a phrase." She spat that phrase out as if that had been something that had been established and used. And
6: because
4: I had never heard that phrase.
6: That's what the left does.
4: Because that's part of the left's planning. Whatever the left accuses you of doing is what they've already done or are currently planning on doing. These ICE protests are not grassroots movements. This is, as Nancy Pelosi referred to it, this is astroturf, where you bring in something artificial and make it look like it's a natural thing growing up. This is part of the Democrat Party's playbook, and you know that because Nancy Pelosi had a term for it in 2010.
6: Well, 2010, and then those who covered the BLM riots in 2020 and the anti-Trump riots of 2016.
4: It's the same playbook.
7: Actually, that would have been, it was 2016, but it was January of 2017 on Inauguration Day.
4: On Inauguration Day, yeah.
7: So it would have actually been 2017.
4: The primal scream heard round the block.
7: But peaceful protest is protected.
4: Yeah.
7: Blocking vehicles, damaging property,
4: right.
7: Defying lawful orders,
4: yeah.
7: Turning a detention facility into a pressure point for political theater, that's not a peaceful protest.
4: Trying to make sure that you get run over by government vehicles and then trying to run over government officers with your vehicle, that's neither one of those things is legal.
7: No, and Delaney Hall in Newark has become one of the biggest immigration flashpoints in the country.
4: Because it's well-funded. That's the whole thing, is that this is coming from money from non-governmental organizations, private donors, billionaire donors. I'd be surprised that some of this money wasn't coming through Act Blue. I'd be surprised how much of this money wasn't actually coming from Russia and China. And we don't know where this money's actually coming from right now, and that's part of the problem. Somebody's right, paying for this.
7: Somebody's got to fund all of this, because this modern anti-ICE movement is not just holding signs outside courthouses. It's created this traveling protest culture. You know, like travel ball for your kids,
4: right.
7: You know, travel baseball, travel soccer.
4: Yeah, these are professional. These are some of the best protesters.
7: These are travel protesters. And this culture, I mean, they go to detention facilities, they go to courthouses, they go to city halls.
4: Supreme Court justices' homes.
7: Yes. And the same language, I mean, come on. Everything's on camera. They use the same signs,
4: yep.
7: The same fonts, the same words,
4: yeah.
7: The same tactics.
4: Some of the signs they have are copyright.
7: I mean, from city to city. I mean, yeah. The same moral framing appears every time. ICE is illegitimate, detention is violence, enforcement is oppression, and anyone who is resisting enforcement is treated, you know, as righteous by default.
4: And they think that these people who are laying down in front of government cars, who are banging on the windows, who are throwing frozen water bottles at police officers, they think those people are peaceful protesters. And yet, if you were to go to an abortion clinic and stand on a public sidewalk outside the abortion clinic, and you were to silently pray for any woman entering or exiting that building,
7: you're going to jail.
4: You would be considered a domestic terrorist by the left.
7: Absolutely.
4: The Biden administration actually considered them domestic terrorists and prosecuted them for violating the FACE Act by standing on public sidewalks praying for people silently. And yet, if you were to go and do the rioting that's going on at Delaney Hall, the left is like, oh, no, that's peaceful protest.
7: Let me just tell you something. If Tom Homan's facial recognition claim is accurate, then the public, we deserve to know more. Who are these people? How many were identified? Were they arrested in multiple cities? Are they affiliated with organized groups? Are they being funded and coordinated and transported or legally supported by national networks?
4: And why hasn't anyone been prosecuted for the organizing of all this? This should go under the RICO Act. This is conspiracy across state lines to commit criminal acts. Why haven't we gone after these AstroTurf organizers with the RICO Act yet?
7: I mean, and for these Democratic officials, you can't spend years calling ICE immoral and, you know, fascist and illegitimate and then act surprised when the activists take that rhetoric literally, especially if, in fact, as it has been alleged, that the DNC, the Southern Poverty Law Center, have been funding
4: these
7: rioters, these professional travel protesters all along.
4: I don't know if the SBC's been funding these. I haven't seen enough people wearing white hoods.
7: Aha. Yeah. Not funny, but true.
4: Yeah.
7: I mean, they are the racist organization in this country.
4: That's a different story. Tell you what, let's get to the top three things you need to know. First thing you need to know, Republican candidate for mayor in Los Angeles, Spencer Pratt, has apparently been eliminated from the race. Spratt, who was in second place on Election Day last week behind current Mayor Karen Bass, saw his lead over Democrat Socialist Nithya Raman inexplicably disappear. Pratt had received 27.9% of the vote from mail-in ballots that arrived to be counted before the Election Day, but out of ballots arriving after Election Day, he only received 19%. Meanwhile, Rahman received 20% of the votes from mail-in ballots received before Election Day and 37% of the votes of ballots received after Election Day, going from third place to first after the election was over.
7: Let me just say, we don't have all the facts, but we do know that the Department of Justice is in California. They are investigating this election. And
4: the Supreme Court is investigating, should come out with a decision saying that any votes that arrive after Election Day in any election in this country should be null and void.
7: And this is one of the reasons President Trump got up and walked out of that Meet the Press interview
4: with Kristen Welker. Let's get to the second thing you need to know. A new report out by the House Committee on Oversight and Government Reform accuses Minnesota Governor Democrat Tim Walz of covering up massive amounts of government benefits fraud in his state. The 200-page report claims Walz's administration punished whistleblowers who raised concern about the fraud. The administration told its employees to stop looking into potential fraud, especially among the Somali immigrant groups, because they would look like they were being racist. The state then started investigating the whistleblowers themselves, photographing their cars, monitoring their phones and computers, and finding out where their children went to school.
7: I shudder at the thought, but can you imagine Tim Walz being vice president? Here, President Trump starts the Department of Government Efficiency. He would have been lord of the Department of Government Inefficiency.
4: Can you imagine anything more Orwellian than this? Instead of investigating the fraudsters, you investigate the whistleblowers. Third thing you need to know, a nonprofit is trying to stop the upcoming UFC fight on the White House lawn. The Public Integrity Project filed a lawsuit seeking to stop the fight from happening, claiming it violates federal laws. Lawsuit says the National Park Service and Department of Interior cannot put on a public sporting event on public property without first getting authorization from Congress. They also complained that an environmental impact study wasn't done prior to building the temporary stadium and its lighting trusses. Public Integrity Project lead Brendan Vallow said, "We think this is a profound misuse of our sacred national monuments for private gain."
7: What about when President Obama invited, what was that, that professor from Harvard? He invited him over for a beer?
4: Yeah,
7: was there a study on that?
4: He wasn't making money off of that, so.
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0: 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I'm Stephen Paul with Louis Saar Abalone.
1: You know, a lot of folks laughed at President Trump when he talked about redistricting in this country. But I think that as a result of his efforts, I think the Republicans are going to hold the House in the midterms.
2: I
1: think it's going to buck the historical trend.
2: I just don't know if people were laughing at him. I think people were cursing at him.
1: Well, I think both, because a lot of folks, you know, you either hate Trump. Well, no, you don't. Yeah, you know, you either hate Trump or you think he's a buffoon, right? And that he doesn't know what he's talking about.
2: Well, or you love him.
1: Or you love him.
2: Yeah, I mean.
1: Obviously, nearly, yeah. You know, over 80 million people certainly do.
2: Right.
1: But, I mean, look, I mean, historically, the House, you know, is usually lost to whomever the opposing party is who doesn't hold the White House. And I think this is President Trump's aggressive policy to redistrict, according to the United States Supreme Court's decision with respect to ultimately it validated President Trump's efforts with respect to drawing district maps, drawing district lines based on politics, not on race. And that just changed the entire calculus.
2: Yeah.
1: Because
2: the Supreme Court's decision in Calais v. Louisiana is a huge decision.
1: And the reality is that congressional maps have, in fact, become one of the most important and least understood battlegrounds in American politics.
2: But I think we need to change how districts are drawn in the country. Because this gerrymandering, I'm not in favor of gerrymandering, even for political benefit.
1: Well, I mean, who's going to do it? Some angel?
2: No, but I think we have some rules. One of the things, if you look at the Iowa redistricting map, one of the things about the laws in Iowa, the boundaries have to follow the county lines. So you can't be splitting up jurisdictions based on micro data. So these are county lines, or if you can't do that, then they have to be falling on already other designated jurisdictions. And they have to be congruous. They can't be, you know, stretching out and salamandering out. And as a result, I think Iowa's got one of the most fair congressional maps out there. And I think every state in the country should be required to be following pre-existing geopolitical boundaries already, city limits or entire city limits, or entire county limits already.
1: I'm just grateful that President Trump took this approach because that Republicans stopped playing defense and started competing under the same rules that have been used against Republicans by Democrats for years and years.
2: We got a question for American Mamas. Dear Mamas, was Trump right to walk out on Kristen Welker, or was he being sexist and not able to handle tough questions from a tough woman?
1: Well, let's ask our American Mamas.

0: And joining us now are American Mamas, Terry Netterville. I got to tell you, I am not a fan of Kristen Welker. I kind of find her to be, in many ways, like Caitlin Collins, just completely insufferable. Donald Trump does this interview with her, and after a while, he's like, you know what, I'm done, takes out the microphone and walks out. She's like, don't leave, we flew all the way to Wisconsin. What'd you think? Did you see the interview, and what'd you think of it?
1: Yeah, I did see the interview, and I think he had every right just to get up and go, I'm out, I can't. He had been with her for an hour.
0: Right.
1: And here's the deal. This group, this small minority that has the microphone, they have the cameras, they're trying so hard to gaslight America. They're trying so hard to control the narrative. But we see things now. We used to be blinded, and yeah, now we're not. So it's so frustrating. It's almost like we have for years now wanted him to just say, hey, forget you. For years, you're listening to them, and the way they are so vicious and angry. At one point, you heard her say to him, he was talking about the people's lives who have been ruined from January the 6th.
0: And there are lots.
1: Yes, some even committed suicide. And she said, well, you know, you don't have any proof of that. You don't have facts. And he's like,
0: yeah. She said, you don't have proof that the police let people into the White House.
1: Yes. Where was that kind of energy when people were coming out and saying, like Schiff, coming out and saying that Trump was colluding with Russia?
0: Right.
1: Whenever it has anything to do with their side, they do the softball interviews. You know, President Biden, what's a date night like for you and Dr. Jill kind of thing?
0: Right.
1: When it's him, they push and push and push. They do the whole thing like Jake Tapper does the same thing, where he will deny that Trump knows what he's talking about. Well, there's no facts to that.
0: Right.
1: Your job as a journalist is to say, do you have facts supporting that? What are those facts? Where did you get those facts?
0: But it's worse than that because there's video already out.
1: Yes.
0: And you know what? This next block, we're going to be talking about this a little bit with Scott Pelley.
1: Oh, yes.
0: But there is video showing White House Capitol Police, Capitol Police, letting people into the Capitol building on January 6th. There's video that shows it, and Kristen Welker has actually shown that on the news before.
1: They just can't let him, they cannot give a dog a bone. They cannot let him have any moment to shine. He had the majority, the popular vote, the electoral vote, and yet he gets 96% negative press from our mainstream media.
0: Completely. Absolutely.
1: It's so unfair. And like when he was talking about the California election process that's going on right now between Pratt, Nithya Raman, and Bass, Karen Bass.
0: Which, that is sketchy as all get out.
1: Well, it's so sketchy. And it, we all feel it. She's constantly, all of them, and she did this when he said, it's corrupt. Instead of saying, you know what, something is off. I don't know what it is, but we don't have the proof, so I can't go into that. She defends it. This is how they do it in California. This is how they've acknowledged it's slow. We all feel in our gut something is wrong.
0: It's not so much that it's slow. It's that you take the statistics of Chris Pratt got nearly 30% of the vote on Election Day, and then after that, he can't get 20% of the vote.
1: Right.
0: And then you get this socialist. She's getting less than 20% of the vote on Election Day, and now she's getting like 40%. Yeah. Of the vote after Election Day.
1: The last drop, she beat Bass. Like, she had more.
0: She went from third place to first place in the counting of the ballots after 4 days after Election Day.
1: If we know that, Stephen, then Kristen Welker should know that as well, which she does. And she should push back and say, we do acknowledge that, but I'm here to talk to you about such and such. The problem is they don't do this with any other candidate, only the Republicans. And we're sick of it. So when he stood up and said, I'm out of here, you could hear a collective around the nation going, heck yeah, we're done with y'all. You're liars, you're cheaters, you won't even tell the story straight. We know your angle. We don't believe y'all anymore. So turn off the lights. Let's get this thing off.
0: And I think the way that interview, because I've done some interviews that didn't go great in the past. The way that she was then trying to talk over the president and saying, well, I've traveled so far.
1: Yes.
0: I thought, man, that is really narcissistic. You think the president was just camping out in Wisconsin? And by the way, you work for the national news.
1: Right.
0: Why is going to Wisconsin for you a hardship in that part of the country?
1: That's right. This is the most transparent president. He has been there for all press.
0: Right.
1: There comes a point after all these years when he's like, just Tell the truth.
0: That's all I got to do.
1: Yeah.
0: That's all I'm asking you to do. It's just to tell the
1: truth. They cannot do it because it makes him look too good.
0: Yes. Yeah, they absolutely. And that, again, this is part of why I just find Kristen Welker to be
1: insufferable.
0: Insufferable. That's just the word. Mm-hmm. Maybe perhaps dishonest. But yeah. So anyway, President Trump got up, walked out, and that was
1: they'll meet again. She came on the next day and said they're going to have another time. She blamed it on the rain. And we, that's another thing. I'm like, sister, we saw it.
0: We saw it.
1: It's not the rain.
0: To be fair, you're about to get up and walk out on this interview too, but that's because it's come to the
1: that's
0: end.
1: That's right. That's right.
0: If you'd like to ask our American Mamas a question, go to our website, AmericanGroundRadio.com/mamas, and click on the Ask the Mamas button. Terry Nettleville, thank you so much.
1: Thank you.
0: We'll be right back.
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14: 20 years ago, the average attention span was about 2.5 minutes. Today, it's just 47 seconds. Pretty disconcerting. That's according to new research out of UC Irvine. But really, this isn't our fault, at least not entirely. We can blame technology and the world around us. Attention, it turns out, is not an unlimited resource. You only have so much of it to give. Start paying more attention to what times of the day you seem to be at your mental peak. Try to knock out the more complicated stuff during that time. It's also important to take breaks every so often so you can more easily lock in when you're trying to concentrate. One expert said, even trying to visualize where you want to end your day with everything all wrapped up or with tons left to do, that can act as a real motivator. I'm Dr. Sanjay Gupta, helping you live a better life.
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19: So Steven Spielberg.
0: Yeah.
19: Says his new movie, Disclosure Day, will leave Christians questioning their faith in God.
0: No, I won't. No,
19: I
0: won't.
19: I mean, this is one of the most curious developments of modern culture, is the eagerness with which some people are willing to basically question God while placing almost blind faith into everything else, as if the Creator is outdated.
0: The only way you're going to get real solid Christians to be questioning their faith off of a film is if you lie. It's the same strategy that was used in the garden against Eve. It's the same strategy that was used to spread false religions since Jesus' time. Jesus said, there'll be a lot of Jesuses coming in my name. They ain't me. Paul warned, if anybody comes teaching another Jesus other than the one we teach, they're lying to you. So, yeah, I mean, I don't have any problem saying Steven Spielberg cannot make me question my faith because I know the Holy Spirit lives in me.
19: So the faith, I guess, that I'm talking about that he's wanting to redirect is this movie is about aliens.
0: Okay.
19: And he says, and I quote, "I absolutely think they have been here, that they are here." And he believes that, I guess, that upsets the biblical story of creation.
0: Okay, but we don't have any proof that aliens have been here.
19: No, not whatsoever.
0: We have a whole bunch of proof that Jesus was here. Okay, so I mean, E.T. was not a documentary, Steve. I got to tell you, buddy. Neither was Star Wars. I liked both the films, but neither one makes me question Jesus's coming.
19: Well, he says this movie questions whether God is our God only on this planet, or is God a God for every system where there's civilization and intelligent life and even developing life?
0: Okay, but again, we have no evidence of developing life or civilizations on any other planet, but the Bible does not say that God just created the earth. He created the earth and the heavens. God created the universe.
19: But why go after Christians?
0: Because
19: why not just say...
0: Because it's easy. Yeah, I mean...
19: For Steven Spielberg,
0: yeah.
19: Why target just Christians?
0: Because, well, if you target Muslims, you get your head cut off. Christians, Steven Spielberg says to me, "Hey, I'm going to make you question your faith." And I go, "Nah, you ain't." Okay, and we're good. You tell that to a Muslim?
19: And look.
0: As a Jew, he's not going to live very long.
19: Now look, there's nothing wrong with exploring the mysteries of the universe.
0: Sure.
19: Curiosity is one of, humanity's greatest gifts.
0: But in your pursuit of the truth, remember who is the truth. That should be a basic. As you pursue the truth, remember who is the truth. Let's get to a digging deep.
6: Working in a coal mine, going down, down, down. Working in a coal mine.
0: All right, so Scott Pelley was fired with cause from CBS News last week, and over the weekend he did a tell-all interview with the New York Times about that firing. And one of his complaints is that his new CBS News boss, Barry Weiss, seems to think that the public believes CBS and 60 Minutes were biased. Listen to Pelley explain his complaint about what Barry Weiss said. Take a listen.
20: She, I am told, said something to the effect of, "Why do you think the country thinks you're biased?" But she didn't offer any kind of a metric. You know, what's your metric? Why do you think so? Do you have a poll? Is there market research? What are you talking about? Because we certainly didn't believe that.
0: I got to tell you, I think Pelley should have been fired for refusing to understand that the American public believes the news is biased. There is overwhelming evidence that the American public has lost trust in media and believes the big three and cable networks are biased. It is willful ignorance to deny that fact, and willful ignorance is fatal for journalism. Period. Any first-year reporter could produce those metrics that Pelley claims doesn't exist. And so I thought maybe we'd spend this time just, maybe Mr. Pelley's listening, and he could learn a thing or two from this segment.
19: Okay.
0: All right?
19: Let's do it.
0: Let's start with Gallup.
19: Let's get into it.
0: Gallup. You've heard of Gallup.
19: Oh, yeah, well, yeah.
0: Well, like one of the most famous polling outfits on the planet. October 14, 2024, Americans' trust in media remains at trend low. Only 31% of Americans said they had a great deal or fair amount of trust in mass media. That was the lowest number recorded since Gallup started that poll in 1972. The plurality of Americans said they had no trust in media. None at all. 36%. How did Scott Pelley not see this poll that came out 2 years ago?
19: Well, you know, and what I would remind Mr. Pelley is that 90% of journalists contribute to Democratic causes, Democratic candidates.
0: You don't see that as a cause of or a source of bias? How about the next year, October 2nd, 2025? Gallup put out its annual update to the poll under the headline, Trust in Media at New Low of 28% in U.S. So the 2024 said, 31%. 2025 says 28% says they have no trust in the media at all. And the poll showed a distinct party difference. 62% of Republicans had no trust in the media. 62%. Only 8% of Republicans had a great deal or fair amount of trust in the media. On the Democrat side, it's a flip. Only 9% said they had no trust in media, while 51%, a slim majority, said they had a great deal or fair amount of trust in media. Now, why would there be such a huge party split in trust in the media if there were no observable political bias in the media?
19: Because we've moved into this society where the ends justify the means. So, look, journalists are human beings. They have preconceptions, they have prejudices, they have experiences, etc.
0: Right.
19: And they've convinced themselves that their preferred outcome is so important that it justifies almost anything that they do to achieve it.
0: Okay, but Emerson College has a poll out from May of 2025. Only 18% of Americans have a great deal of trust in national news organizations. That's news organizations like CBS. Or Fortune Magazine from 2023. Trust in media is so low that half of Americans now believe news organizations deliberately mislead them.
19: Okay, but that's not the goal. The trust of the people is not the goal. The journalists have convinced themselves that the outcome, their agenda,
0: I get
19: is
0: all
19: what,
0: that.
19: It trumps everything.
0: I get all that. But Pelley said, Barry Weiss said we're biased and there's no evidence of it. I've never seen any evidence of it.
19: Oh, goodness gracious.
0: That's what Pelley said. That's what he said to the New York Times.
19: As President Trump says, you're either stupid or you're dishonest.
0: Because there's a website called AllSides.com, reports on bias in media, calling out both right and left-leaning bias in media. Now, I think All Sides still leans left because they say Real Clear Politics is a right-leaning media site when Real Clear posts articles from both the left and the right on its page every day, often on the same subject. But let's take their rankings at face value. All Sides says CBS has a left-leaning bias, equal to CNN, Politico, The New York Times, The Associated Press, NPR, and The Washington Post. And all of that information that I just shared with you was found just on the first page of links in a search on DuckDuckGo. One web search. Scott Pelley's so incompetent as a reporter that he couldn't even look at the first page of results on a search engine? Forget his bias. He should have been fired for incompetence.
19: He's just seeking out information that confirms what he already believes.
0: He didn't go seeking. That's his problem. And if you aren't curious enough to go seeking information, you have no business calling yourself a journalist. Should have been fired for incompetence. But we'll take him being fired for insubordination. We'll be back.
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1: On their jerseys is quite ironic. In fact, she says, hold on, she says, hold on, where is that? Here it is. Well, no. Here it is. She said, whoever called for the WNBA All-Star uniforms to have the USA 250 patch should have thought that through, considering no WNBA player would have been free 250 years ago.
2: Well, yeah, none of them were alive. But the other part is basketball wasn't invented until 1891, so nobody played basketball at the founding of the country. And what she's missing is that not that the United States, when it was founded 250 years ago, was perfect, but that the ideas laid down in the Declaration of Independence allowed for the improvement of the country over time to the point to where, yes, we did have slaves at the beginning of the country, but by 1864, we did not.
1: Well, no, this is a celebration of progress, not a celebration of perfection. It's a celebration of the most successful expansion of liberty in human history.
2: And it was the Declaration of Independence that made that possible. Martin Luther King, she doesn't know her history. She doesn't know when basketball was invented. I don't think she must have heard the Eye of a Dream speech. He said the Declaration of Independence was a promissory note. It was a promise to all people that they would be treated equal. And that is what led to her having her freedoms today.
1: No, I mean, exactly. I mean, the existence of the NBA itself is part of that story. The ability of female athletes to build professional careers and speak their minds.
2: Even if nobody comes to watch.
1: I mean, the celebration isn't a... This America 250 isn't about pretending America was perfect in 1776. It's about recognizing that the principles established in 1776 created a framework that allowed Americans to become more free and more inclusive and more prosperous over time. That is what is worth celebrating.
2: And if she doesn't like the United States, she's welcome to go play women's basketball in any other country in the world. Huh, how about that? Let's get to a bright spot. Last year, President Trump signed an executive order calling for the Department of Energy to develop a new nuclear power generating reactor and to have it running by July 4th of this year. And look, I think that was a great goal since nuclear power creates a lot of electricity. It doesn't create a lot of waste. It's much more efficient than other forms of electricity generation, right?
1: Mm-hmm.
2: Okay.
1: Yes.
2: But most experts said President Trump's goal of reaching a critical reaction in just over 1 year from the signing of that executive order was unrealistic. Well, they did it. Last week, the Department of Energy announced a new nuclear reactor reached what they call zero power fueled criticality at a lab in Idaho. It's the first reactor in 40 years to reach criticality in America, and that is a bright spot.
1: Well, you know, all you got to do is tell an American something can't be done,
2: right?
1: And they'll show you how it can.
2: This is from the Department of Energy. This test confirms that the reactor can operate safely and establishes a basis that would allow subsequent reactors to produce electricity in 2027 and beyond. What's more, the DOE expects now to have several other new reactors reach criticality by July 4th, not just this one. So there's several other designs that they're testing, and all of these are able to start creating electricity without having to have electricity input into them. And that's what they're saying, that zero power criticality. And that means that we're able to create new forms of electricity generation with these micro reactors. I think this is huge for the future of the country.
1: I think so too. And you know, if you think back just a few years, it felt like we were getting rid of any sort of electricity whatsoever.
2: Right. Got to get rid of coal power plants. We're getting rid of nuclear power plants. Shuttering them.
1: We're going to go strictly solar and wind, which is
2: doesn't work when it's dark and not windy.
1: Unreliable.
2: Yeah.
1: And nuclear energy, you know, it's been treated as the villain.
2: Right.
1: In a lot of, I mean, you know what I'm saying? If it was a Hollywood movie,
2: yeah,
1: nuclear energy would be the

0: villain.
1: But look, we've been operating nuclear reactors under the ocean in a fleet of submarines since the 1960s. We've been operating nuclear reactors on numerous aircraft carriers traveling all over the world in war zones. Do you know how many nuclear accidents there have been in the United States Navy since the 1950s?
0: Zero.
1: Zero.
0: Absolutely none.
1: Absolutely zero. So that's the whole point of this, is that nuclear energy, and by the way, all of the nuclear waste created in the United States is stored in one building under a mountain in Colorado that is the size of a football field.
0: And
1: one football field.
0: And by the way, this is part of the America First agenda, because the future belongs to nations with abundant, affordable, and reliable energy.
1: That is so critical. What you just said there is so important. These new microreactors will be able to provide more nuclear power in more places in the U.S. Energy is essential for our future. The U.S. should lead the world in nuclear power. I think it's good that President Trump set an important goal. I think it's even better that the Department of Energy was able to meet it a month early.
0: No, that's good. And what our guest brought up earlier in the show, we need to be building more refineries as well. I mean, it's an all-of-the-above option.
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9: A Better Life with Dr. Sanjay Gupta.
10: We've talked a lot about measles over the past year, but mumps has largely flown under the radar, even though it's been making a bit of a comeback as well. That's because fewer people are getting the MMR vaccine, which stands for measles, mumps, and rubella. The vaccine's been around for decades. It is effective. It is safe. What makes mumps outbreaks difficult to contain is that symptoms usually don't appear for 2 to 3 weeks after someone's been exposed. And that can make it hard to pin down where that exposure took place. And someone who is infected can transmit the virus to someone else before they are symptomatic. If you get sick, which could manifest like a run-of-the-mill respiratory virus or the telltale swelling of your cheeks and jaw, all you can really do at that point is to treat the symptoms and also isolate yourself so you don't infect anyone else. I'm Dr. Sanjay Gupta, helping you live a better life.
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8: We've talked a lot about measles over the past year, but mumps has largely flown under the radar, even though it's been making a bit of a comeback as well. That's because fewer people are getting the MMR vaccine, which stands for measles, mumps, and rubella. The vaccine's been around for decades. It is effective. It is safe. What makes mumps outbreaks difficult to contain is that symptoms usually don't appear for 2 to 3 weeks after someone's been exposed. And that can make it hard to pin down where that exposure took place. And someone who is infected can transmit the virus to someone else before they are symptomatic. If you get sick, which could manifest like a run-of-the-mill respiratory virus or the telltale swelling of your cheeks and jaw, all you can really do at that point is to treat the symptoms and also isolate yourself so you don't infect anyone else. I'm Dr. Sanjay Gupta, helping you live a better life.
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0: We're on our radio. He's Eric Hurley, and I'm Gary McNamara. I got to find the audio. It just popped into my head now. Did you see that Jeff Dunham was on with Bill Maher's drinking podcast?
1: Oh, I did not see that. Yes. I love Jeff Dunham.
0: Yeah, I was hoping that he would have just brought Walter on, and Walter could have gone against Bill Maher. But Bill Maher was saying exactly what we said. He goes, the thing that frustrates him most about the left is they won't talk to you.
1: Yeah.
0: Because they won't talk to me.
1: They won't.
0: They won't have conversations with you.
1: Right.
0: And he goes, it frustrates him more. I'll find that audio coming up here in a little bit.
1: Yeah.
0: Because I think it's fascinating, but we know why.
1: Mm-hmm.
0: They don't have their thoughts organized.
1: And all they can do is shout chants from some kind of, you know, organized protest. They can't sit and debate. They can't debate anybody.
0: Right. Because when you have your thoughts organized and you believe you can win an argument, you're always willing.

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6: Good morning. It is 6 o'clock. Temperatures at 72 degrees. We have fog in the area. 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I'm Robin Jaffe. Now let's go out on the roads for our first look at traffic this morning.
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6: Thank you so much, Pete. Heavy rain led to multiple water rescues in Knoxville. Fire crews pulled two drivers from vehicles stranded in rising floodwaters. First on 5th Avenue, then about 30 minutes later near 3rd Creek Road yesterday. No injuries were reported. Additional flooding was also reported along Middlebrook Pike under I-640 as storms moved through our area. KPD, as of 8 hours ago, they have not updated this, say roads impacted by flooding do include 5th Avenue, Blackstock Avenue at Hines Street, Proctor Street at New Sentinel Drive, 6th Avenue at Cottage Place, Concord Street at Greenway, and 3rd Creek Road at Hinton Drive. So just use caution if you do travel those roads this morning. 20,000 people have had to leave their homes after yesterday's earthquake in the Philippines.
10: The 7.8 magnitude earthquake struck off the coast of Mindanao, the second most populated island in the Philippines archipelago. At least 37 people were killed by collapsing buildings and landslides. Many left coastal homes fearing a tsunami, but the 4.5-foot waves caused minimal damage. The quake struck on the first day back at school for students following a 2-month break. Many of the injured were youngsters gathered for morning assemblies. About 6,000 public school buildings will now need to be assessed before classes can resume. Jonathan Savage, Fox News.
6: Beginning tomorrow through Thursday, TDOT crews will have a lane closed on southbound Alcoa Highway between Marine Park and Maloney Road. That's between 7 p.m. and 6 a.m. each night. The lane closure is required to install safety devices and pavement markings for a temporary lane shift for upcoming utility work. And ready for a new Siri? Apple is promising some major improvements.
11: Apple is debuting Siri AI that can work across your screens and within your apps. Siri gets its own app now, similar to ChatGPT, Google's Gemini, or X's Grok, and you'll be able to ask it to find things from your messages or emails and turn them into actions like setting reminders or making invites, or have it create a shortcut by giving it a natural language instruction that integrates things like your commute home and letting family know where you are and when you'll get somewhere. Siri AI will come to everyone with new OS releases this fall. Eben Brown, Fox News.
6: Let's get a check of our forecast now with WVLT meteorologist Megan Desmal.
12: In some area of patchy fog this morning with rain chances increasing as we're heading throughout the day. Thunderstorms also possible on Tuesday, and downpours not out of the question as we continue to track a flood risk across East Tennessee. Temperatures will warm to the mid-80s for the day, and we'll continue to see that rain chance on Wednesday. From the WVLT First Alert Weather Center, I'm meteorologist Megan Dusmall.
6: Currently cloudy skies, fog in the area, 72 degrees. I'm Robin Jaffe. 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
18: Well, woo, what a difference a day makes. However, more rain is going to come down today at times. Here and yonder, the only flood watches we got now, Cumberland and Fentress County. You guys could get some additional rain today. Otherwise, we're going to be muggy, and the rain and thunderstorms do continue today. And a flooding risk does remain, but I don't think we have any watches, warnings. It's 71. It feels like 100. But about a 20% chance of rain all day. Then after sunset, you got a better chance. Radar pretty clear right now in Knoxville proper. You got showers around Cock County, Hamblin County. That way, if you're heading over the mountain, you're going to run the risk of some showers. And west of us, Nashville, Lebanon, Murfreesboro, that sort of thing. You got some green there on the radar moving this way. Some Knoxville streets are still closed due to flooding. Now, yesterday, and I don't know if these are open yet, but Fifth Avenue had a lot of problems. Concord at the Greenway. Proctor Street around the New Sentinel. Third Creek, Hinton Drive, Sixth Avenue, Cottage Place. Look, if you see a road that is not crossable, or if you see a road that is closed, we have a text line. That text line is 656-8255. You can call or text anytime because you may, it may be dark, you know, you're all of a sudden your lights hit this water, go, oops, hang on. And you know what they say, turn around, don't drown. It's just, you know, sure, it's a bit trite, but it's true. And if you see something we need to know about, by all means, text us, 656-8255, 656-8255. That's our text line, and it's open all the time. Well, here again, another day, another, we're close. Oh, boy, we're close to a great deal. So we'll see. We will see what happens today, tomorrow, whenever this is going to happen. Well, the Spurs beat the Knicks last night. Big deal. A lot of celebrities. None bigger, I guess, than the president. Knicks still lead the series 2-1 going into game 4. That's tomorrow night. NHL plays tonight. The Golden Knights, the Carolina Hurricanes visit the Golden Knights. Game 4. Vegas, wow, leads 2-1. A double overtime win on Saturday. It is World Cup week, and, you know, a lot of, with everything going on with America 250 and everything, a lot of the markets are increasing security and worried about, you know, the team from the Congo and yada, yada, yada. Well, safety, number one. Today is Donald Duck Day. Donald Duck's first appearance on the screen, The Wise Hen. It was a short animated film. June 9th, 1934. Wow. So, you know... Okay, it's also Call Your Doctor Day and Donald Duck Day. If you go to see your doctor day, right, don't wear pants. That's just crazy idea, I know. It's National Earl Day, World Pet Memorial Day, Writer's Rights Day. Disclosure, the Stevie Spielberg movie, it's Friday, a lot about that, he said it'll bring up some theological questions. John Williams is the composer, famous composer, John Williams. When he first played that two-note Jaws theme, Spielberg laughed. He thought it was a joke. No, check it out. And then, obviously, it was not a joke. Coming up, we're going to talk about things that everybody used to think were affordable. What's not affordable anymore? Someone said babysitters. Babysitters. You know, of course, my daughter used to babysit. A lot of y'all used to babysit, I'm sure. Someone else said red meat. Cable TV. There's so many options with streaming, though. Movie tickets and sneakers. If you're one of those who... Oh, I don't know, looking for sometimes you, oh boy, that'd be a nice piece of property. Get that, hang on to it, flip it, New real estate listing. There's more than 7 acres in hell for sale.
19: What?
18: Yeah, it's Hell, Michigan. Asking price $625,000. Now, well, Hell, Michigan, it's a small place. Ice cream shop, a chapel, in this real estate listing. So maybe. You heard about the gas station screw method scam. It went viral social media. It's a hoax. We'll talk about that. June is wedding month. Landon Doan getting ready. You know, he probably not now, but at some point he's going to go, okay, we're getting married. During the ceremony, this is not in all ceremonies, by the way. If anyone, you know, opposed, you know, blah, blah, blah, speak now, forever hold your peace. And people are talking about the times they witnessed a real wedding objection, including an aunt going, yeah, I don't think, yeah, a baby, lightning, and the man, a man who was still married to somebody else. Mm-hmm. Oh, and spring, it's still spring officially. Spring cleaning. We're still doing a lot of stuff around the house, you know, like, we need to get that done. We're just trying to mark off the punch list. This woman in California is cleaning out her garage, and inside an old freezer, she discovered 20 sticks of live dynamite. Okay. She had no idea over there. The bomb squad had to come get rid of them. What is this, fish? No, that could be a meatloaf. No, crap, it's dynamite. It's a little different than a fireworks truck exploding on I-75. National Call Your Doctor Day. Doctor, help me, baby. Help me out here. Hello, doctor. The president, of course, he goes whatever. He's already had 3 checkups this morning, and they're all perfect. Mm-hmm. He fell asleep again at work. All right. Maybe it's meditation. They say that's good for you, meditation. They said that could really recharge your brain. All right, great to have you on the Phil Show. Don't try that and drive, please. As Pete Michaels is facing some wet roads and some fog this morning.
20: Yeah, and these are the words, in addition to the weather-related, words you don't want to hear. You're running late to the airport. A crash at Alcoa Highway a couple of minutes ago involves a truck here and a car. They've got one lane blocked. The Topside Road is actually here just a little bit south of Topside Road, southbound on Alcoa Highway, and they're already backed up for about a mile or so. Pellissippi Parkway is okay. If you come down the side road, like Old Knoxville Highway, Maryville Pike to get around it if you know how to do that, but keep you up to date. But now you got to leave early because of the wreck at Alcoa Highway southbound near Topside. You see barriers up. Be smart. Just don't cross barriers where you see there's standing water. Anything could be behind those barriers. 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WORK on Clinton Highway. 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
21: Continuing to track rain and thunderstorm chances on your Tuesday, flood risks are possible. High temperatures will make it into the mid-80s. From the WVLT First Alert Weather Center, I'm meteorologist Megan Dusmall.
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6: President Trump, speaking to reporters before headed back to the White House after attending Game 3 of the NBA Finals, to announce that the pilots that crashed near the Strait of Hormuz are okay. Heavy rain led to multiple water rescues in Knoxville. KPD reporting some roads are still affected by flooding. I'm Robin Joffe, News Talk 98.7 WOKI.
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10: Good morning, old friends and new ones. Fog in a lot of places this morning. We had a lot of rain, of course. Well, a lot of you had a lot of rain. At our house, we didn't get much at all. I mean, what we got was very, very, very beneficial. I can hear the grass growing, don't get me wrong. But as compared to a lot of you, if you see a place where we need to be careful, let us know. James says no water standing, but Fountain City, very foggy. Very foggy. And fog, of course, in a lot of places on this Donald Duck Day, which is good. That way, if you're not wearing pants, no one can tell. 84 is going to be the humid high. 84 and on and off showers again today, maybe tomorrow. Then the rain, the chances it drops and you just get hot. You know what? Neil Denton was telling us it was going to be this El Nino kind of thing where we're going to be wet and hot. And boy, I hate it when he's right, but he was. We get to chat with him. Tomorrow, we get to do that with him tomorrow. Today, we're going to talk about healthy aging. You know what? I was talking to Bob Yarbrough yesterday, and it just kind of hit me. I want to talk a little bit about this today when we got Dr. Staley and Aaron in here. That'll be about 8:30. Getting in to see a doctor, scheduling things. Okay, what's our next one? Today's Call Your Doctor Day. Here's a question. If you call your doctor, will he call you back or talk to you? Would your doctor call you back or to? Now, mine would. I think Eric Littleton call me and go, hey, what are you doing? You taking care of yourself? Of course, he's, I'm lucky that way. But would your doctor talk to you? All right. Our text line, 656-8255. Call your doctor day. Do you meditate? They say just 2 minutes of meditation can start your brain charging. I guess sometimes I'll meditate. I think it's more of me shutting my eyes and thinking and hope I don't. Well, maybe I do fall asleep some. I don't know. Meditation. I mean, real, and you never know, am I doing this right? I don't know that there's a wrong way, but I don't know. Wow, it was cool. The Knicks game and the Spurs game, and there's the president, and right behind him is Landon Doan. I'm like, my gosh, you can't hide money. And he jumped on his Phil Show 1. I loaned it to him, loaned him the plane from the show. And ladies and gentlemen, the best in the business is back with us this morning. How incredible. Good morning. What? Landon, don't. Good morning. Oh, now he's going to hit them.
0: You want to try that again?
10: What? Okay, you weren't at the game. I was just saying, you know, what? Mm-hmm. All right. Best in business, ladies and gentlemen. He wasn't sitting behind the president, Mr. Landon Donahue.
0: Good morning, boss. Was a good game.
10: Well, yeah.
0: Mm-hmm. A lot of back and forth.
10: Yeah, boy. And that was it, one of the Snoops or Jay-Z or somebody was there making trouble. I don't know. I don't keep up with that stuff.
0: That I don't know. I was paying attention to what was happening on the court.
10: I was not. I was kind of paying attention to what was happening on another channel. But that's just me. I was actually watching a documentary because I love documentaries. And so I was watching a documentary.
0: What about?
10: Utah.
0: The state? You were watching a documentary.
10: About Utah.
0: About the state.
10: Well, it was actually that flyover thing where they do that. I like those. They had a good
0: thing.
10: Yeah.
0: So it wasn't even about the history of the state of Utah. It's about people flying over the state of Utah.
10: Well, it's one of our four-corner states there.
0: Oh,
10: you
0: look at that. That's Utah. We should keep going.
10: Do you know how it got it? The Ute tribe is how it got its name. Hey, you Utes, come over. No, it wasn't. They were very young. Hey, you Utes. No.
0: Oh, I want to go home.
10: So I was tuning back and forth. I just didn't care. I didn't care.
0: I know basketball, particularly NBA, isn't your thing, and it's not a lot of people's thing mm-hmm. here in Knoxville and East Tennessee, though numbers for these playoffs have been very good.
10: Yeah.
0: This series has been a fun series to watch,
10: mm-hmm.
0: and these three games have been incredibly fun to watch.
10: Okay. I like it. Well, here again, watch your name an hour, but we were just kind of like, you look up, I'll look up, you know, that sort of thing. So, yeah, I've tuned in some, probably more than ever. Come to think of
0: I'm
10: it.
0: Hearing that a lot. A lot of people.
10: I have
0: a friend ahead of game one was saying this is the first time he's paid attention to the NBA finals in years because of who is in it.
10: Yeah. All right. You got right now kind of clear in Knoxville. East of us, you got showers. West of us, you got showers. But we got a big hole. We got a big old hole there. Hopefully that will it'll hang out for at least through rush hour. Is indeed what you want. Red lights, paper mill, and North Shore, Greg says, are not working. Red lights, that's not handy.
0: To say the least.
10: That's not handy at all. Red lights, paper mill, and North Shore. Right, we're going to send our Robin Jaffe out there to fix them right now. She's in the newsroom. So I'd get those big boots, those big rubber boots there.
7: Leave that to the professionals.
10: Yeah, boy.
7: And hats off to them.
10: Yeah, no kidding. Mm-hmm. You know what? That's true. You know, I saw some people up on poles yesterday, and all the people who put up the barriers and the water rescues and everything. Well, let's just talk about it. I got very little rain. I mean, we got some beneficial rain. God's rain a lot better than the hose. I'll get you that. But we didn't get anything like Knoxville got, North Knoxville. Robin, what about you? You're north.
7: Yeah, we got a pretty good rainfall yesterday.
10: Did you see any ponding flooding, flash flooding?
7: Well, I didn't go out. Once I had some stuff after work, and once I got home, I didn't go back out. But I did notice that nice little puddle in my front yard, which mm-hmm. usually means we had a lot of rain fast.
10: Right. Okay. And then you see the ponding places. Landon, what about you?
0: It showed up late afternoon. I live in the West Knoxville area. And mm-hmm. like Robin, once it started throwing down, I did not go out. But on the commute in this morning, I did see some signs that we got heavy rain, mm-hmm. some limbs down, cleared off.
10: Oh, okay.
0: Of the
10: I haven't
0: road,
10: seen so, anything yeah. like that. Mm-hmm. All right. So, yeah, if you see something we need to know about, still problems around Fifth Avenue and Blackstock and Third Creek area. Yeah. And once again, like Robin said, hats off to those people who help out. And, well, you know, when it's needed, they're there. We'll be back to the Phil Show if you'll stay here.
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7: Good morning. It is 6:30. Temperature is at 72 degrees. Some fog in the area. 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I'm Robin Joffe. Now let's go out on the roads for a check of our traffic. How are things out there, Pete?
14: Well, we'll start out with Alcoa Highway. At times, they have stopped traffic completely. A car and a tractor trailer wreck occurred about 35, 40 minutes ago. Southbound Alcoa Highway, a little bit south of Topside Road, north of Singleton Station. Now you could cross over on John Sevier, come south on Old Maryville Pike, not Old National Highway, then cross back over to Hunt Road or back up Pelos Abbey Parkway. Northbound side is okay, but you're late to the airport. One lane is open now. Alcoa Highway southbound, south of Topside Road. We talked about water, debris on some of the back roads, a few patches of dense fog. You'll leave early. 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
7: Good morning, Pete. Thanks for that update. Knoxville Police reporting that some roads are still impacted by flooding. We're working to get this list updated, but as of now, they are reporting 5th Avenue, Blackstock Avenue, Proctor Street, 6th Avenue, Concord Street at Greenway, and Third Creek Road at Hinton Drive. We're working to get an update to see if those roads still are impacted by flooding. A Knoxville man is facing an assault charge after police say he struck a construction worker at a job site. Investigators say that incident happened yesterday on DeVita Road when the worker was setting up a roadblock. Police say the suspect, 45-year-old Jonathan Davis, allegedly hit the worker, who did suffer minor injuries during an argument. Davis denies the accusation. President Trump spoke to reporters before he headed back to the White House after attending Game 3 of the NBA Finals. He said that the pilots that crashed near the Strait of Hormuz are okay. This comes as peace talks between Iran and Israel are expected to resume.
15: It'll open up immediately upon signing, which could be in 2 or 3 days.
16: Trump made these comments to reporters at JFK Airport. It was after watching the NBA Finals in New York. The New York Times first reported that a U.S. Army Apache attack helicopter went down near the Strait. That crash came after Iran and Israel exchanged fire on Monday, but there are no reports that indicate it's connected. President Trump also told reporters that Israel and Iran have agreed to leave each other alone for another week, and that the U.S. is, quote, in the final throes of what will be a very, very good deal.
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12: We're continuing to track showers in the forecast for the day. Thunderstorms possible, leading to some downpours across East Tennessee. As we head into the afternoon, temperatures will make it to the mid-80s. And on Wednesday, we're watching the mid to upper 80s with high humidity and more chances of rain in that forecast. From the WVLT First Alert Weather Center, I'm meteorologist Megan Desmal.
7: Currently, we do have fog in the area. Temperatures now at 71 degrees. I'm Robin Joffe. 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
17: 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Next episode, Senator and candidate for Governor Marsha Blackburn. Should Homeland Security verify voter rolls? Redistricting, the endorsement of President Trump. 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
10: Oh, baby. Carl on the text line said, good morning, Phil. It's Carl in Merrill. Maybe in Maryville, because he, you know, the speak to text sometimes does this. Said, there's a stranded car underneath a bridge, Pellissippi and Alcoa. Uh-oh. He hit a deer. He's on the shoulder. I guess the deer and the driver. Traffic needs to be very careful through there. Pellissippi, Alcoa Highway, heading that boy, yeah. All around that area this morning. Very foggy, too, around the river. Deer, they just, it was, I told, telling Lamb, remember that yesterday? I said, out of the corner of my eye, I'm going down the interstate and I'm in the far left lane and I'm a cooking, let me tell you, probably going a little faster than 70. Out of the corner of my eye, I see a deer and I'm thinking, oh no. And it's just, but the deer didn't, you know, try to jump because it would have been,
0: oh yeah.
10: Scary.
0: I said it to you off the pucker factor was entered. I remember when I used to travel back and forth between Knoxville and Nashville on a more regular basis than I do now when I was going to Nashville. And it was right after Crossville. And right out of the corner of my eye, I'm in the left lane, much like you, probably going a little bit faster than I should have been.
10: Just north of what's posted.
0: Two deer just start to move, and the fear of God is, it's like, oh no, here it comes. But for whatever reason, they just stop. And me and my passenger,
10: Oh yes.
0: Because there wasn't anything we could have done.
10: No.
0: Yeah.
10: No. And maybe just like this guy on Pellissippi at Alcoa Highway under the bridge there. And then very rarely is there anything you can do.
0: No.
10: I mean, deer take the whole side out of your car. And, you know, I've heard of people going, yeah, I hit a deer. He took the side out of my car, got up and ran off. Mm-hmm. And of course, there's others that, well, don't make it. That is for sure. But we got a roadkill bill. You'll have in venison chili tonight, honey. Yeah.
0: Come on, dude.
10: 80. Sorry. 80. Well, it's true. 84 the high today. It's going to be muggy and bleh.
0: What's wrong with you?
10: It's just, well, I don't know. People have been trying to figure it out for a long time.
0: Like, touche.
10: Well, I mean, here again, it's like when my car's all busted, I got to call a tow truck and all that. And it's like,
0: might as well have dinner.
10: Might as well, you know, honey, when you.
18: Yeah.
0: Call the wrecker. Call the neighbor with the pickup.
10: Help me out here. I'd probably call Kyle Swaggart and go, hey, Kyle, I'm gonna send a deer over there. You think you could process this for me? Now, where I hit it there on the side, go, just throw that away. It's all right. All right. Disclosure day is Friday.
0: The film, not actual disclosure day.
10: Well, that's, well, as far as you know.
0: Well, scheduled anyway, yeah.
10: Yeah, and of course, everybody's put in the Spielberg said there's theological questions that this movie brings up. Mm-hmm. He's made it, you know, I mean, he's made it pretty clear how he feels. Steve Spielberg, he's a believer. Yeah. So, not only does Stevie believe in aliens, he told Stephen Colbert that he wants to be the first to greet them if when they arrive. But he said Barack Obama had already called dibs.
0: Oh, is that how that works?
10: Is that, like calling shotgun?
0: Right,
10: yeah. Right, I didn't know you could do that.
0: Well, if we're going by shotgun rules, don't we have to wait until we see the alien craft? Because like shotgun, you have to wait until you see the car. Otherwise, you just have infinite shotgun.
10: Woody Harrelson. Oh, yeah. He said he was a teenager, lived in Ohio. He said, everybody's on the street. He goes, out, looks up. It was night. Lights just kind of blinking. Then they'd shoot this way, that, you know. Oh, yeah. Mm-hmm. Goldie Hawn said she was sleeping in a friend's car after a dance rehearsal in California. She said, I saw two or three triangular-shaped heads. Silver in color, just a slash for a mouth, tiny little nose, no ears. They were pointing at me in the car as if they were discussing me like I was a subject. Yeah.
0: Don't like that.
10: You know what's funny is they're all depicted with looking like kind of like that. Huh. I mean, I don't think they're here to take over the world. I don't know if they're even here. But I think that with all of the stuff being released, this, that, and the other, Dave Foley, remember him from Kids in the Hall, and he does a lot of stuff. He said, he saw something he can't explain. He said it moved silently at great speed, hovered, pulsated. He said, I should point out the lights were on the front of the craft, assuming it was moving forward. Then the lights pulsated separately from the body of the craft, which also pulsated. You know, there are people who see things they cannot explain. You know, Tom Cruise, Keanu Reeves, a lot of these people. So, yeah. Halle Berry. She told me my pants were on fire. I go, okay, fine, I'll spit them out. Dwayne Johnson, The Rock. Mm-hmm. Oh, yeah. He said it would be arrogant to think we're the only ones. Dan Aykroyd. Well, he's had a long time fascination, ghosts and aliens.
0: Mm-hmm.
10: He said he'd seen four. He told that to Larry King. West of the Rockies, you're on the air. Yeah, okay. But anyway, for some reason, I know that. I know, you know, you're doing your research, but you know it's World Cup week. You know, it's Father's Day is not till next week. U.S. Open's not till next week. And you got this going on, that going on. But that movie is coming out. I think it's a soft opening, people. I really do. A soft opening. Now, Eastern Arizona, there's a lake known for record-breaking catches, now off limits. Because every fish in this lake has died. I don't think that's aliens. I don't know what that is. But and this thing is known for some biggins. Big largemouth, big smallmouth, I mean, big fish. But now they say virtually every fish in this lake has died. Yes. So anyway, we'll keep you. I'm guessing RFK is going, kids, I know where we're going swimming this week. Come on. Sorry. He's like, dead fish, I'm there. Okay. And ladies and gentlemen, good news this morning, speaking of animals. In Arizona, a baby coyote covered head to toe in cactus spines was rescued, rehabilitated, and will be returned to the wild. It'll be free to stalk and kill your small dog.
0: Yeah.
10: All right, well, I mean, that's what they kind of do out there, getting them coyotes, that sort of thing. All right, great to have you on the Phil Show on News Talk 98.7 WOKI. A great bourbon heist later on. Donald Duck is 92 today.
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10: 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Celebrating it. So, happy birthday, little hen Donald Duck.
18: Wow. Oh, boy.
10: Kids like that. Phil Shaw on News Talk 98.7 WOKI. Here's a man with no pants, Pete Michaels.
19: Thank you very much. Hey, first of all, those of you that are traveling southbound Alcoa Highway, you're going to find, if you come just south of John Sevier Highway, be ready to hit the brakes. They've been working a wreck for about 45 minutes, southbound Alcoa Highway, south of Topside Road. The good news is, stick with it. You should be through that in 3 or 4 minutes. They've just reopened all lanes of Alcoa Highway southbound, south of Topside Road. Extra volume in and through Rockford on Old Knoxville Highway. Extra time up and down Singleton Station Road, Topside Road. Some of you have gone all the way down Old Knoxville Highway back to Hunt Road and cross over. No need to do that. Again, good news. All lanes just reopened Alcoa Highway south of Topside. Stuck in a backup. You'll be through in a couple of minutes. Debris on some of the back roads. You heard Phil talk about a possible deer strike on Pellissippi Parkway under Alcoa Highway. I'm going to double-check that. And debris on some main and secondaries. When the rain and storms hit, there are some crooked roofers that do shoddy work, take your money, and disappear. You need trust. 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When trust matters, roofing business, it's Barnett Roofing. 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
12: Continuing to track rain and thunderstorm chances on your Tuesday, flood risks are possible. High temperatures will make it into the mid-80s. From the WVLT First Alert Weather Center, I'm meteorologist Megan Dusmall.
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fog in places, standing water in places. Roads could be impassable in places. Still, I think most of the water had gone down by now. But if you see something we need to know about, 656-8255, that's our text line. Oh, boy. Pete Michaels, a busy young'un this morning. I'd say it was yesterday afternoon, too, because that's about when it, I guess, it started. And I was one of those people, I'm just like, okay, I'm waiting on it to start. And I got a few things done, you know, while before it rained and everything. And, well, what's your name was out working, doing something, replanting this, that, and the other. Dang, squirrels. Dang. Has anybody ever gotten one of those things that they advertise? It's like it makes a noise, or that you put it in the ground, it's a stake. It says a squirrel repellent. Do those work? If anybody has done that, I'd love to know. They're getting, I mean, moonflowers. She's got these beautiful moonflowers. You know what a moonflower is? You know what a moonflower is? Basically, we plant it beside the pergola, and then it starts climbing the pergola, you know? It'll start climbing that up.

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1: Car hit the deer.
2: To
1: that's
2: quote
1: usually,
2: his
1: yeah.
2: words, yeah. exploded.
1: Ooh. You know, you might think you're having a bad day, but you're not having a bad, you know, like, okay, a deer hit my car and exploded.
3: I don't know if you're going to be able to get much roadkill from that one.
1: No, that's probably, no, that's not even a charcuterie plate there.
3: You Neanderthal.
1: I know. Yeah, but, and then here again, you see this lady in Newport, she's got an above ground pool. Three bears in that pool.
3: Oh, that's their pool now.
1: Well,
3: just cut your losses.
1: I guess I guarantee I'd shock that pool. I'd bro mean the heck out of that bad boy right there now. But, you know, here again, it all over the place, people seeing, you know, the black bears are everywhere. So bear, deer, fog, wet roads, you got some problems out there this morning. And certainly Pete's saying, you know, if you're heading to the airport, you better leave early if you got a flight like even tomorrow. It's that crazy. 84 is going to be the high. Then 86 Thursday, by the way. Holy cow, man. I got to go follow up on my hip with my hip doctor.
3: Oh, your doctor's hip?
1: Yeah. And I was going to, you know, then Tyne's coming over for a ukulele lesson. Then I was going to do the Thursday Mo.
3: You do love a Thursday Mo.
1: Going to be 90 Thursday.
3: Woo!
1: With the humidity. Mm-hmm.
3: Oh.
1: That's when I wear my Charlie Davidson tank top out there, buddy. I'll tell you what.
3: Oh, is that right?
1: Wow.
3: Guns out.
1: Oh, sun's out, guns out. 90 degrees. Yeah, my good one. My goodness. All right, coming up. Yeah, we're going to. Have you ever been to a wedding where somebody objected?
3: Never been to one.
1: Now, it's funny, you know, if you do that, and it's like, does anybody object, and lightning will strike, or, you know, a baby will go, or something like that. That's funny. But, I mean, there's actually people who have stories. Yeah. My aunt objected, and it's usually somebody like that, you know. Betty White would play her in a movie, but that's who, you know, that's who's going to do this. Well, you get the idea. I mean, that gives you
3: it's
1: an idea.
3: It's funny and whimsical when Betty White does it.
1: Oh,
3: it's
1: gosh,
3: tragic
1: Betty.
3: And cruel
1: when your
3: when
1: real
3: Aunt,
1: Aunt
3: Carol
1: does it.
3: Does
1: yeah.
3: it. It's like, oh, this is going to make the reception awkward.
1: Oh, yeah. Well, especially if it's a cash bar. Yeah. Hey, you know, we'll lead the 7 o'clock hour with that on the way. I am Phil Williams. I love you. Nothing you can do about it. Thank you, Lord, for a great day. Benjamin Hardy is here and has sports.
4: Good Tuesday morning, everyone. Fresh off his freshman season at UT, golfer Chase Kyes has secured a spot in the U.S. Open at Shinnecock Hills. Kyes tied for fourth place among the field of 75 to claim one of the five spots in the major championship after competing in a grueling 36-hole single-day format, finishing at 11 under par. The U.S. Open is set to begin Thursday, June 18th. WVLT and Knox News Sentinel are reporting that Tennessee softball assistant coaches Craig Snyder and Stephanie Sanders will not be returning to Kieran Weekly's staff on Rocky Top next season. The reports also mention that it was a mutual decision for the coaches to part ways. No official announcement has been made by UT yet. At the Super Regionals, Alabama advanced after defeating St. John's 7-2, and Oklahoma took down Kansas 13-2 to punch their ticket to the next round, which is set to begin Friday. In Game 3 of the NBA Finals, the Spurs took down the Knicks 115-111. With your WOKI Sports Minute, this has been Benjamin Hardy. Stay tuned. More Phil Show is next.
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7: Colleague of mine was telling me the other day about how their Instagram feed is filled with videos, most of them kind of funny, about how grandparents and friends tend to bulldoze new parents out of the way to get to see their baby. Now, as a dad of three daughters, I know how life really does become all about them the moment those kids are born. But I also know parents are still people, too, who need their own attention beyond being mom or dad. And moms, in particular in those early years, can feel especially invisible in the eyes of other people. So what can you do to stop contributing to what is known as maternal invisibility? Women we spoke to said these two things were the most helpful. When people stopped to ask how they could best support them, number one, or when they took the initiative to handle certain tasks that obviously needed to be done. I'm Dr. Sanjay Gupta, helping you live a better life.
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12: Good morning. It is 7 o'clock. Temperatures at 72 degrees. Fog in the area. 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I'm Robin Joffe. 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
14: Hey, good morning, everybody. First of all, they have opened up all lanes. It does look a lot better. Alcoa Highway southbound by Topside Road, seat of an earlier wreck. If you are in a slowdown, you'll be through it in a minute or so. It's been slower than normal. Parts of Pella City Parkway. There's a vehicle to the side of the road on Pella City Parkway under Alcoa Highway. They've vehicle struck a deer. No lanes blocked. Report of another deer strike up on Pella City Parkway to Hard Valley Road. I have not seen that, and you've heard everybody's talking about some standing water, some of the back roads. 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
12: Good morning, Pete. Thanks for that update. A Sneedville man is facing charges following a Tennessee Bureau of Investigation inquiry. Agents say 75-year-old Jack Mullins is accused of trying to influence potential jurors ahead of a February trial in Hancock County. A grand jury has now indicted Mullins on one count of improper influence of a juror. He's been arrested, booked into the Hancock County Jail on a $5,000 bond. The investigation in the case continues. Anderson County EMS is asking for more funding after a surge in emergency calls. Leaders say that call volume jumped by almost 1,000 last year, with a record number of times when no ambulances were available. Nathan Sweet, the director of Anderson County EMS, tells WVLT that they're asking for $1.3 million, which includes a new ambulance in Oak Ridge and pay raises to retain staff.
15: We're in a budget process again. We included it back in our budget request, saying we would like to add this ambulance. We requested it last year. The need is there. We have a higher call volume. And so the need is there to ask for this ambulance and get it implemented.
12: A final budget decision is expected later this summer. President Trump nominates the acting Attorney General Todd Blanche to the Justice Department. Fox's Jared Halperin has more.
16: President Trump has officially nominated acting Attorney General Todd Blanche to lead the Justice Department on a permanent basis. Blanche has been serving as acting AG since April, when former Attorney General Pam Bondi resigned. Before his role in the Justice Department, Blanche represented President Trump in multiple investigations and trials between his two terms. Blanche has faced bipartisan criticism in recent weeks over a nearly $1.8 billion Justice Department anti-weaponization compensation fund. Several Republicans have raised objections, along with Democrats, leading to that proposed fund being put on hold. In Washington, Jared Halpern, Fox News.
12: Let's get a check of our forecast now with WVLT meteorologist Megan Desmal.
17: Some area of patchy fog this morning, with rain chances increasing as we're heading throughout the day. Thunderstorms also possible on Tuesday, and downpours not out of the question as we continue to track a flood risk across East Tennessee. Temperatures will warm to the mid-80s for the day, and we'll continue to see that rain chance on Wednesday. From the WVLT First Alert Weather Center, I'm meteorologist Megan Desmal.
12: Currently, we have fog in the area, 72 degrees. I'm Robin Jaffe, back to the Phil Show, News Talk 98.7 WOKI.
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0: For decades, he awakened thousands of East Tennesseans on rock radio. Now, after a long afternoon nap, he's refreshed and ready to start your day again. 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
1: It's cloudy. You got a few sprinkles. And that's kind of the way I think it's going to be for most of the day today. We are, gosh, human. Humid. A buddy of mine said he just pushed his garbage can to the curb, and he said, you know, between the, him and you know, the house and the curb, he's like, hey, he says, you know, the, oh boy, you need gills. 84 today, 40% chance. I, you know, and then the chance of rain goes down through the week, but the humidity do kind of hang with us. It is humid. It is an El Nino heat dome. Because everything has to have a name now. It's not just hot. It's just, oh, it's, we are under a heat dome. Really? I thought it was just, you know, getting close to summer. Just thought that was me. Nope, got a heat dome. Yippee. 84, the high. There's fog. We've had two deer reported to hit today. We were regaling one another about our close calls with deer. Our buddy Jeff Jarnigan in Carnes, Hardin Valley, he had a deer just take the whole side out of his car. And I mean, the mirror, just everything. And according to him, the deer got up and just ran off. Dude. Okay. All right. Thank you for your text this morning. Appreciate that. 656-8255. You see something we need to know about. A road still closed or something like that. I think most of them, the water's down. I think most of them, and I'm not going to tell you all of them, but if you see something we need to know about, please let us know. World Pet Memorial Day. Today's National Strawberry Rhubarb Pie Day. Let's just take the rhubarb out and go over there to Shoney's and get a bag. You know, we had the fresh strawberries not long ago. For my buddy Bobby Chambers Farm there. Oh, boy. And Mama made one of those strawberry pies like that. It was good. Today's Call Your Doctor Day and Donald Duck Day. There's a whole punchline waiting to happen right there. International Dark and Stormy Day. Yesterday, we were kind of at our house. I got a bunch of chores done, and it's 4:30. And so I turn on the TV, turn on the computer, like, whoa, people are getting hammered. All over Knoxville, people are getting hammered. And then at Stately Philby Old Manor in lovely downtown Dandridge, we weren't getting nothing. Nothing. When we ended up getting a little rain. Just, I mean, a little. Not much at all. Maybe 0.06 of an inch. Maybe a little more than that when I went to bed. But really, not a lot. But some of y'all, bless your hearts. But all rain is beneficial rain. Neil Denton tells us he'll be with us in about 25 hours from right now. I perform weddings. I am ordained. I can do that, and I enjoy it. Everyone has heard the traditional wedding line. If anyone objects, speak now, forever hold your peace. But nobody actually ever objects, except maybe in movies or something. Now, there's a thread online where people are talking about the times when they witnessed a real objection. One woman said, my aunt stood up and said she did not want to continue the family with a man like him. The bride ran off crying. They didn't get married that day. They had a private ceremony, and they're still together. Bride runs off crying.
2: I mean, I'm glad the couple got married, but that has to make family get-togethers awkward, and I assume the aunt ain't invited.
1: I'm sure that her Jell-O mold is not missed. With the cat food in it. One person said, quote, a lightning bolt stopped my friend's wedding right at that moment.
2: Ooh, some divine intervention right
1: that
2: there.
1: That sounds ominous.
2: Uh-huh, yeah.
1: Anyone objects? Boom.
2: It's like,
1: okay, wait a minute. Yeah. See, that carries a lot of weight with me. I'm like, okay, wait.
2: It's like, do we need to talk this through?
1: Mm-hmm. Just after the officiant asked the question, speak now, forever hold your peace. A baby yelled out, yeah! Perfect comedic timing. And I think I'd still be laughing about it there. Ah! This sounds like a movie. Speak now, forever hold your peace. Someone said his ex showed up saying she still loved him and asked him not to do it.
2: Oh. Yeah, I definitely feel like I've seen that in a movie.
1: Well, now here you go. Ladies and gentlemen, that weren't the end of that. No. Ex showed up and said, don't do it. I still love you. The best part, right in the middle of all that drama, the mother of the groom came after her. Grabbed her by the hair, pulled her down, dragged her on the floor all the way to the door, not saying a single thing.
2: Oh, no way.
1: She came back in, they say, with a big smile.
2: Mama threw hands that day. I respect that.
1: The ex did not go back in. The ceremony went on.
2: I bet not after she caught that a-whooping.
1: Whoa! Not saying just dragged her by the hair out the door. This one's close to the actual purpose when the pastor said, anybody had any objections? A woman sitting near the back stood up. Now, she didn't yell. She just said, he's still married to me. And our son is in the car.
2: Oh, my gosh. I feel like that's generally frowned upon.
1: Would you? Yeah. So the groom whispered, oh, she's out of her mind. And you know, she's out of her mind. But the woman then walked up the aisle, handed the bride her phone. I'm assuming it had photos, marriage certificates, and texts. The bride took off her veil and left. Now,
2: wow.
1: Uh-huh. You know, the original intent of this, I think, was to prevent bigamy or illegal forced marriages or into, that was centuries ago. This ought to be worked out before you get the marriage license.
2: I feel like, yeah.
1: Y'all need to work all this out.
2: Uh-huh. Like, talk to somebody or, you know, the person you're marrying.
1: BuzzFeed.com's got a whole bunch more, including near misses of cousins marrying.
2: Y'all don't be doing that.
1: Not well.
2: I don't care how close your family is. Don't be doing that.
1: Yeah. No, sir. All right. Great to have you on the Phil Show on News Talk 98.7. We have a freezer, a deep freezer at home. And she has to, and because it stays in there a long, long time, things stay in there a long, long time. You got to label it. Because a lot of frozen stuff looks similar. I mean, obviously, if you bought a pack of chicken at Food City, you know what that is. You know, what this is or that is. But sometimes it's hard to identify things in your freezer. I'll have a story about that coming up on the Phil Show on News Talk 98.7 WOKI. Tremendous to have you. It's Call Your Doctor Day. Yeah, I may just call him to say hi. Phil Show, News Talk 98.7. Later on, we're going to talk about at-home care and the vest. Here now is Pete Michaels with traffic.
3: You really got to be careful. Do not cross barriers. Do not cross standing water. We've got dense fog scattered around East Tennessee. We've had a deer strike at Pellissippi Parkway near Alcoa Highway. Another deer strike at Pellissippi Parkway north of Hardin Valley Road. And the volume up a bit from surrounding counties, slower than normal. Again, with some dense fog. Don't wait weeks or months for your commercial vehicle. 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Work Trucks on Clinton Highway.
17: Continuing to track rain and thunderstorm chances on your Tuesday, flood risks are possible. High temperatures will make it into the mid-80s. From the WVLT First Alert Weather Center, I'm meteorologist Megan Dusmall.
12: The Department of Agriculture discovered newworm screwworm in a three-month-old calf in Texas last week. Now beef prices are rising. 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

0: Yeah, that's why the aliens are coming. They just want to get a job in a rock and roll band. And who can blame them? Shelby Frederick Woolley, Sheb Woolley, Purple People Eater. He also recorded under the name, and I remember this as a kid, Ben Colder. Yeah. If you ever see the movie Hoosiers, Gene Hackman?
1: Familiar with it.
0: The principal from that school, that was played by Sheb Woolley. Sheb was in Rawhide. He was a regular on Rawhide. He wrote the music to Hee Haw. I was on there a lot. He was in The Outlaw Josie Wales, too.
1: Wow.
0: Sheb Woolley. He was in a lot of things. And when he first got married, he was like 17 and Bride's 15. It was Roger Miller's sister. And he was the one that got Roger Miller into music. So, yeah. But anyway, he taught him how to play guitar. You know, that's sort of the Sheb Woolley. Probably known more for acting. And it was, did a lot of stuff. Did a lot of stuff. He did a parody of Tammy Wynette's D-I-V-O-R-C-E. And, High Noon, Terror in a Texas Town. He was in Giant, Silverado, and I mentioned the aforementioned Hoosiers. Now, the Wilhelm Scream. Sheb Woolley is also credited as the voice actor for the Wilhelm Scream. It is a stock recording people use for 5 decades. If you had a sound effects record, or when we did, the scream on that was Sheb Woolley.
1: That's him.
0: That's him.
1: Wow.
0: Mm-hmm.
1: See, I was going to push back when you said he's more known for what he's done on the screen.
0: TV, yeah.
1: And it's like everybody's heard One-Eyed, One-Horn, Flying Purple,
0: Pupilator.
1: But when you said the Wilhelm that right there is his most famous contribution to pop culture.
0: Well, that or Pete Nolan on Rawhide.
1: No.
0: And true story, I was flipping
1: that
0: across.
1: That scream has been used
0: for five decades. Oh, yeah.
1: And it's been used in everything.
0: Oh, gosh, yes.
1: Like from action movies to kids' cartoons.
0: Exactly. Exactly. Wow. That's something.
1: That wrinkled my brain.
0: Yeah, well, and I play that in honor of Friday, of course, when the soft opening for the aliens coming. And they just want to be in a rock and roll band. I love how clever it is, too. All right. Now, Landon, once every 3 or 4 years, clean out your refrigerator, don't you?
1: Yeah, that sounds accurate. It's about that time.
0: I think this lady's got you beat. Southern California woman in her 80s. In her 80s, cleaning out her garage. You know, I guess it. And here's why she did that. So she could call her son later and go,
2: I've been cleaning out the garage. I'm just sitting here. I'm tired right now. I didn't have nobody to help me.
0: That's just it. So she could call. Anyway, that's why she did that, because she's in her 80s. That's what they, you know.
2: Oh, I'm just fine. I'm tired here.
1: Uh-huh.
2: Sitting down here. I hope I'll be all right. I may have a tick bite.
0: Anyway, she's cleaning out her garage. And finds 20 sticks of live dynamite in an old freezer.
1: Oh.
0: That sounds something like from a Looney Tunes cartoon. She had no idea why they're there. So she called police, and they have to take it serious.
1: Well, yeah, it's dynamite.
0: Yeah, it's dynamite.
1: It go boom.
0: Bomb squad showed up, and they evacuated nearby homes.
1: Again, it go boom.
0: Yeah, and this is kind of like,
2: yeah, I didn't have nobody help me clean up my garage. Next thing I know, Roger, I mean, the whole neighborhood's being evacuated, but you were busy.
0: Oh, boy. Yeah, they evacuated, and they worked to safely remove the explosives. And she said the freezer had been there for decades, and she assumed that the dynamite belonged to her husband, but, of course, he passed away about 12 years ago, so she can't ask him. Hey, was that your dynamite? It did not detonate, taken to a secure location. However, it's 20 sticks of old dynamite. And the officials say, well, if all 20 sticks had exploded, it could have potentially, quote, leveled the area.
1: Oh, my gosh.
0: Unclear I mean, why the husband had dynamite? He was an accountant. Nah, I made that up. No, it, but.
1: Well, that's going to be my question.
0: Right? No criminal investigation, nothing like that. But, oh my goodness.
1: Wow.
0: Uh-huh. Well, like I said, I've told the story 100 times. You know, we're cleaning out our house, you know, and they picked up an old trunk and the, you know, bottom was rotted out where the basement had leaked in a little. It's all fixed now. But anyway, this shell starts rolling across the concrete floor. And everybody in there evacuated. Long story short, it was, and they thought, well, this is a bomb, and you treat it live. So they had to call a bomb squad and all of that. They took it and they detonated it. Alan Williams from Channel 8 come up there. It was wild. Long story short, it was the woman who owned the house before us. Her nephew, and really her only living relative, brought back a practice bomb from World War II.
1: Oh, you had to have some sort of memorabilia.
0: Souvenir.
1: Yeah. It's not like you could exit through the gift shop.
0: No kidding. Yeah. I mean, you know, a lot of them can bring back bayonets or a pistol or, and this guy brought back a
1: fake bomb.
0: A bomb. Yeah.
1: At least it wasn't a real bomb.
0: I'm assuming at some point that was going to go on a coffee table.
1: real conversation.
0: A conversation piece.
1: Yeah. Uh-huh.
0: That's what I'm assuming. Okay, it costs too much. We'll find out coming up. Phil Show's Stupid News. Hang on.
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6: A Better Life with Dr. Sanjay Gupta.
7: People have started using AI for all sorts of things, but I cannot think of an area where the stakes are higher than your health. First of all, I'll tell you this. I know doctors who have cracked some seemingly impossible cases with the help of AI, so it can be a powerful tool. But AI can also hallucinate, provide bad advice, and be just as confident when it does that. 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I'm Dr. Sanjay Gupta, helping you live a better life.
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14: Good morning. It is 7:30. Temperatures at 72 degrees. We have fog in the area. News Talk 98.7 WOKI. I'm Robin Joffe. Now let's go out on the roads for a check of our traffic. Here's Pete Michaels.
15: Well, better on Alcoa Highway. Yeah, they had a wreck their topside road. All lanes have been reopened. Dense fog scattered around. Standing water. Do not cross standing water. We've got debris on some of the back roads. Even a small limb could do some damage. And we've had a couple of deer strikes, including Pellis Heavy Parkway near Coward Mill. UT graduate Marcos Garza knows the unwritten rules of our local court system, giving Marcos a big advantage over out-of-state lawyers. Remember, this Garza Law is a local Knoxville law firm.
14: Two crew members are rescued after their U.S. Army helicopter crashed near the Strait of Hormuz.
16: The AH-64 Apache came down while conducting nighttime patrols near the coast of Oman. The crew members were rescued within around 2 hours after the crash in an effort led by U.S. Naval Forces Central Command and the 82nd Airborne Division. They're said to be in a stable condition. President Trump last night told reporters that the pilots were fine and that a report would be issued today. The cause of the crash is under investigation. The Strait of Hormuz remains a highly sensitive location. Apache helicopters have been used to enforce a U.S. blockade on Iranian ports and to shoot down attack drones. Jonathan Savage, Fox News.
14: McGee Tyson Airport getting a major boost in federal funding. Officials announced a $10 million grant will go toward expanding the airport security checkpoint and supporting long-term modernization plans. Leaders say the project will improve efficiency and enhance the travel experience as passenger numbers continue to grow in East Tennessee. Farmers Market in Hardin Valley shutting down. It's leaving fewer options for fresh local food. Vendors say the Pavilion Farmers Market had become a strong stop for area growers and customers alike. Local farm leaders are encouraging residents to continue supporting other markets as organizers hope the Hardin Valley Market can return next year. And more than 45,000 people expected in Manchester this week for the Bonnaroo Music and Arts Festival. TDOT says crews are focused on keeping traffic moving smoothly along Interstate 24 during the four-day event, which begins Thursday. Drivers should expect heavier traffic in the area. They're encouraged to plan ahead and allow extra travel time. Let's get a check of our forecast now with WVLT meteorologist Megan Dusmall.
17: We're continuing to track showers in the forecast for the day. Thunderstorms possible, leading to some downpours across East Tennessee. As we head into the afternoon, temperatures will make it to the mid-80s. And on Wednesday, we're watching the mid to upper 80s with high humidity and more chances of rain in that forecast. From the WVLT First Solar Weather Center, I'm meteorologist Megan Dusmall.
14: Fog in the area, 72 degrees. I'm Robin Joffe. 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
23: Colleague of mine was telling me the other day about how their Instagram feed is filled with videos, most of them kind of funny, about how grandparents and friends tend to bulldoze new parents out of the way to get to see their baby. Now, as a dad of three daughters, I know how life really does become all about them the moment those kids are born. But I also know parents are still people, too, who need their own attention beyond being mom or dad. And moms, in particular in those early years, can feel especially invisible in the eyes of other people. So what can you do to stop contributing to what is known as maternal invisibility? Women we spoke to said these two things were the most helpful. When people stopped to ask how they could best support them, number one, or when they took the initiative to handle certain tasks that obviously needed to be done. I'm Dr. Sanjay Gupta, helping you live a better life.
24: This is Halloran. Next episode, Senator and candidate for Governor Marsha Blackburn. Should Homeland Security verify voter rolls? Redistricting, the endorsement of President Trump. 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
0: Yeah, Rush did their, they've done the one concert. They'll do more with the new female drummer. Everybody said it was great. Long sets, too. Lot of tunes. All right, good morning. Phil Show, News Talk 98.7 WOKI. foggy in places. It is humid. The United States National Weather Service out of Memphis says, quote, an early summer heat wave. And this is really, I'm not sure this is for us, but it's for West Tennessee especially. But an early summer heat wave begins today. A heat advisory goes into effect 11 this morning through 8 this evening. This is the Mid-South. This is not technically here, although we are getting much more humid. If you're heading toward Memphis, Clarksdale, Mississippi, where I'd like to go, heat index is in excess of 105. In excess of 105 degrees. Our heat indexes here are going to be, well, warm enough. So, yeah. And triggering a few thunderstorms, 84 is the high today. You know, next week there's a total of three either current or VFL golfers. A freshman, Chase Kyes, is in the U.S. Open. Golly, yesterday they called it the longest day of the year, or the whatever they call it, the longest golf day of the year. And where everybody's trying to qualify at the last minute for the few places for U.S. Open. But you got three Tennessee golfers in there. I don't remember that ever happening. It may have, but I don't remember it ever happening. How about that? That, of course, Father's Day weekend. This weekend, you got the World Cup. You got NHL going on tonight. More basketball tomorrow. And since it's all fake, they'll get down to the seventh game. Knicks will win it in New York. or sixth game, maybe.
1: That'd be San Antonio if it goes seven. But
0: the sixth, okay, well, whatever.
1: Yeah,
0: uh-huh. Yeah, but they'll win it in New York. And it'll be a riot. I mean, even when they lost last night and people were just rioting. I had to be sprayed with pepper spray. I don't understand. There's not much with a crowd. There's not much in New York, evidently. There's not a lot of difference between winning and losing as to what the fans will do. A few moments ago, we were talking about objecting at a wedding. Probably never cool. The lady, I mean, the bride who just ran away crying because her aunt objected, or my favorite one was the one that's like, does anybody object? Speak now, ever hold your peace. Lady just stood up and said, yes, he's my husband. His child is in the car, or our son's in the car. And that might be a good excuse to object to it. Look at these people. They're going to have an ugly baby.
1: Well, that just seems mean.
0: Yeah. Cake looks lame. It's a cash bar. Let's get out of here.
1: I mean, y'all can leave. The wedding can proceed.
0: Mm-hmm. Yeah. Anybody object? Yeah, I do. That bride's kind of hot. I may want to hit on her later. No, Phil, you bad person. Let's do stupid news.
2: Yeah. Stupid news.
0: Well, everything is more expensive nowadays. And I believe I've got more than two sources, so I'm pretty sure I'm confident to go with it. Now, folks are going, you know, stuff that used to seem normal now feels like a luxury. Number one that people listed is vet care. And even if they got pet insurance, it doesn't cover it, or it doesn't seem to.
1: I will amen that.
0: It's just so overpriced. You can't do it.
1: Well, not just pet care, anything involving your pet.
0: You know, if you've got it, and if you've got, I guess, an opportunity to take them to one of those clinics where they get their shots and without, yeah, you're going to have to do it. Mm-hmm. Red meat.
1: Mm-hmm.
0: Can't cut back on protein, though. I got to have my protein.
1: Well, that's the thing. I was just about to say, that doesn't stop me from buying it.
0: No.
1: I'm going to gripe and moan every time I do, but I'll be like, how much is this? It didn't cost me this last time. But maybe there will come a breaking point.
0: Things that are too expensive seems like a luxury. The cost of maintenance on your house. Good luck getting anything fixed for a reasonable price. All right.
1: Yep.
0: Number four, cable TV. Now, I don't know if that means the streaming services or just cable, but a lot of people get internet through, well, oh, yeah.
1: The packages.
0: The packages. It's good, yeah.
1: But I'm going to say for that entrance, it's just straight up cable TV, because I think if it was the streaming services, it would have said streaming
0: services. Yeah, probably
1: services,
0: would. Yeah.
1: I mean, cable, like, I have cable TV, but I also package it with my internet, and every month that bill comes, and again, it's like, I'm paying how much for this? And every month, it's like, is this worth it?
0: Yeah, I just have it taken out of my account. I don't look at it. Yeah.
1: I have it taken out of my account, too, but I still get the notification.
0: Oh, yeah, you see it on your
1: page. Your bill has been processed. Yeah. Thank you for being a subscriber.
0: Mm-hmm. Yeah, I get the Twilight thing.
1: Oh, you're into Twilight?
0: From the electric company, and it's great. And it powers all this. It does all the streaming stuff. I mean, yeah. Things that used to be affordable now feel like a luxury, movie tickets. Well, let me tell you what, that's not going to stop me from going seeing that Steven Spielberg documentary.
1: Well, one, not a documentary, but
0: it's a documentary. You just ask any of us been to Planet Zorton, we'll tell you, we was abducted, we was probed up there, boy.
1: Again, that's,
0: they probed
1: that
0: us every which way, but
1: Dandridge, I keep telling you.
0: All right,
1: that.
0: Fine.
1: But, movie tickets, I mean, you take you and somebody else, or you and somebody else and a couple kids, that can easily cost you north of $100.
0: I don't see how families do it sometimes. Sneakers is what someone put down here. Used to be affordable, now luxury. Sneakers. Babysitters. Wow. Babysitters. Concert tickets.
1: Oh, Lord.
0: Well, I mean, I saw Bob Dylan for $6. I saw Jimmy Buffett for 75 cents at Alumni Gym.
1: Yeah, but you saw him in black and white.
0: Well, that was true. It was a long time ago. Things that used to be affordable now feel like a luxury. The dentist.
1: I think you could just roll in anything medical related.
0: Perhaps. And someone said, any house. My parents bought their home in 1955 for $16,000.
1: Oh, yeah.
0: My father made $5,000 a year. Today, that same house just sold for $1,700,000.
1: Mm-hmm.
0: Well, that's a good return. I don't know if this would be or not. Someone told you to go to hell. Maybe you'd like to stay for a while. Well, an opportunity just opened up. Hell is for sale. A new real estate listing reports that more than 7 acres in hell is now available. Asking price $625,000. And you don't have to worry about it being too hot. The weather is not close to Arizona heat. It's Michigan. Hell, Michigan. A small, unincorporated area, about 25 miles northwest of Ann Arbor, 60 miles west of Detroit. The 7-acre property is a small tourist attraction business, and it's got structures on it. The potential buyer will receive, in hell, Scream's Ice Cream Shop, Hell's Chapel of Love.
1: At least you get a chapel in hell.
0: Damnation University.
1: Oh, it's cool.
0: I'm guessing that's not big. A post office, a souvenir store. It's like a roadside attraction. It's geared toward campers, outdoor enthusiasts. And it's 7 acres of hell.
1: Well, I mean, in this economy, that's a pretty good price for some property in hell.
0: Yeah, I don't really know what kind of ROI they're going to get on it, but you always wanted your little piece of hell. And it's our little piece of heaven right here. Really? We got a little piece of hell. All right, looks like in Clinton, Maynardville, Harriman, y'all are getting some showers there moving across. Ladies and gentlemen, we'll have them off and on all day. I have about 84 today. Best chance of showers after the sun goes down, believe it or not. According to this here Channel 8 forecast. Kids, time now for Pete Michaels traffic.
15: Yeah, a lot of it is weather related, but most of you running a little bit late this morning with dense fog, debris, and water on some of the back roads. Deer Strike, Pellissippi Parkway, north of Hardin Valley Road. Couple of extra minutes down in on Chapman Highway northbound, Clinton Highway on the southbound side. 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
17: Continuing to track rain and thunderstorm chances on your Tuesday, flood risks are possible. High temperatures will make it into the mid-80s. From the WVLT First Alert Weather Center, I'm meteorologist Megan Dusmall.
14: A Steenville man facing charges of improper influence of a juror following an investigation by TBI. Today, NASA is expected to name the crew for their next Artemis mission, preparing humans for a lunar return. 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
0: Yeah, all over the Mid-South today, a heat warning. Heat index is about 105. Here, we're 84. It's going to be very humid. You'll need a good coating under the arms. Yeah, no question about it. Ladies and gentlemen, I am Phil Williams, and I love you. Not a thing you can do about it. We've been getting a lot of stuff done around the house. And before the rain yesterday, she was, getting a lot of stuff done. Things that used to be affordable now, you can't afford them. Someone said, Michael said, new tires, quality new tires.
1: Yeah, a set of new tires will cost you.
0: It's a lot of money.
1: Yeah.
0: Yeah.
1: Well, honestly, I kind of rolled in anything medical when you listed dental. Car maintenance as a whole, just so dang pricey.
0: getting your oil changed.
1: Whew.
0: My boy.
1: Uh-huh. It's one of those things I know how to do, but it's like, oh, I'll let them do it. And then they tell me how much it is. It's like,
0: do what?
1: Oh, maybe yeah. I should have done that.
0: Yes.
1: Uh-huh.
0: You know what's awful? Is I've got ramps. I mean, not the kind of eat. I've got ramps. I could just pull my truck up on that and get under it. I don't want to.
1: Mm-hmm.
0: Now, if it gets higher, my give a spitter may return. I don't know. I mean,
1: I get that.
0: I loaned my creeper out. You know what I'm talking about? The thing you lay down on it, and it's got.
1: Oh, okay.
0: It's got a little pillow too.
1: Oh, really? Wow, yes. That sounds nice.
0: I loaned my creeper out, oh, I don't know, 3 years ago. I had never seen it. I don't know where it is.
1: Better question, do you remember who you loaned it out to?
0: I do, but he loaned it to somebody else, and I didn't care.
1: Uh-oh.
0: And then that person died, so I'm not like going, I'm going, how you doing? Can I look in your garage, Mrs. Noosebum? I think my creeper's in there. What?
1: Also, this is mine, too, so I'm just going to take it.
0: Yeah. Ooh, I like this electric compressor. All right. Ladies and gentlemen, you know, we're going to talk about your home team care coming up. No place like home. In-home services. You know, seniors get scammed a lot. I mean, you just can't.

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1: Hard. Huh. So it went viral on social media. And of course, now they can just, it's incredible what people can do with AI and stuff, even quotes from law enforcement. And it looks real. It is not. It is a complete hoax. This is Snopes and several news sources. Snorses, not just this me. It's a hoax. And there's no evidence of it working. I'm not even sure how you'd pull it off. However, when I pull up and before I put my card in, I always take my finger and run around it and make sure there's a scammer thing in there or a scammer in the card thing.
2: Mm-hmm.
1: I do that. I mean, you got to be vigilant. But you also got to be discerning with the half-baked social media content done by some stoner going, what if this would work, man? And the answer is no. No, it won't. It won't work. Here's an idea. Just pay for it. And it's Thursday this week. Tyne's coming over for his ukulele lesson. Peaceful, joyful. Northern California police investigating a bizarre road rage incident. One person hit the other over the head with a ukulele.
2: Ooh.
1: Yeah, it doesn't say if the uke was damaged. I don't know. The victim was driving. He noticed another driver following way too close and honking. So he pulls over, got out, and, traded blows. Then the other person pulled out a ukulele and hit the other person with it. Both drivers left the scene, and police say the case is being investigated as an assault with a deadly weapon. Only how my wife plays it. No, but yeah, it's crazy. I mean, I'm going to hit you with a ukulele. Oh, hey, here's some good news for Californians. The endangered condor made history. Yeah, an endangered condor flies into Oregon for the first time in 122 years. I mean, these things are so rare. This one's called the B9. 380 miles over 4 days, went to its home, Northern California. Condors expanding their range again. These recovery programs are working. I mean, they were near extinction. So that's a pretty cool thing. All right. My goodness. Today, National Call Your Doctor Day, Donald Duck Day, never wearing pants, ever. Benjamin Hardy.
3: Good Tuesday morning, everyone. Fresh off his freshman season at UT, golfer Chase Kyes has secured a spot in the U.S. Open at Shinnecock Hills. Kyes tied for fourth place among the field of 75 to claim one of the five spots in the major championship after competing in a grueling 36-hole single-day format, finishing at 11 under par. The U.S. Open is set to begin Thursday, June 18th. WVLT and Knox News Sentinel are reporting that Tennessee softball assistant coaches Craig Snyder and Stephanie Sanders will not be returning to Kieran Weekly's staff on Rocky Top next season. The reports also mention that it was a mutual decision for the coaches to part ways. No official announcement has been made by UT yet. At the Super Regionals, Alabama advanced after defeating St. John's 7-2, and Oklahoma took down Kansas 13-2 to punch their ticket to the next round, which is set to begin Friday. In Game 3 of the NBA Finals, the Spurs took down the Knicks 115-111. With your WOKI Sports Minute, this has been Benjamin Hardy. Stay tuned. 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
1: A Better Life with Dr. Sanjay Gupta.
2: 20 years ago, the average attention span was about 2.5 minutes. Today, it's just 47 seconds. Pretty disconcerting. That's according to new research out of UC Irvine. But really, this isn't our fault, at least not entirely. We can blame technology and the world around us. Attention, it turns out, is not an unlimited resource. You only have so much of it to give. Start paying more attention to what times of the day you seem to be at your mental peak. Try to knock out the more complicated stuff during that time. It's also important to take breaks every so often so you can more easily lock in when you're trying to concentrate. One expert said, even trying to visualize where you want to end your day with everything all wrapped up or with tons left to do, that can act as a real motivator. I'm Dr. Sanjay Gupta, helping you live a better life.
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12: Good morning. It is 8 o'clock. Temperatures at 71 degrees. Have some scattered rain in parts of East Tennessee. Fog in the area. News Talk 98.7 WOKI. I'm Robin Jaffe. Let's go out on the roads for a check of our traffic with Pete Michaels.
13: You know, it's busy through downtown with probably 4 to 5 minutes needed. It's a lot better at Alcoa Highway near Topside Road. Some debris in the road from an earlier wreck. Eastbound beginning to slow a bit on 40 east out of Loudoun County. And, of course, Light Cycles, Powell Emery Road. Pioneer Technicians, they carry the NATE certification. 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Pioneer Heating, Electric, and Plumbing. I'm Pete Michaels.
12: Thanks, Pete. A Knoxville man is facing an assault charge after police say he struck a construction worker at a job site. Investigators say the incident happened yesterday on DeVita Road. The worker was setting up a roadblock. Police say the suspect, 45-year-old Jonathan Davis, allegedly hit the worker who suffered minor injuries during an argument. Davis says he denies those accusations. With some big primary battles in Maine, voters in three other states also casting ballots in primary elections today.
14: The question in GOP-dominated North Dakota is, can anti-establishment conservatives regain traction in a primary battle over the state's lone House seat, where incumbent Rep. Julie Fedorchak faces a rematch against challenger Colby Braun. Anti-establishment Republicans also challenging Lindsey Graham in the U.S. Senate in South Carolina, where President Trump has also backed current Lieutenant Governor Pamela Yvette in the primary race for governor. In Nevada, polling shows Republican Governor Joe Lombardo expected to ward off primary challengers as Democrats also choose between several candidates to score the party's nomination. Jeff Manasso, Fox News.
12: Tennessee drivers are getting some relief at the pump. AAA says gas prices dropped about 18 cents statewide over the past week, bringing the average around $3.75 a gallon. That's down significantly from last month, though still higher than this time last year. Analysts say if oil prices remain lower, drivers could continue to see those gradual decreases. Today, NASA is expected to name the crew for their next Artemis mission, which is preparing humans for a lunar return.
15: They're also expected to discuss more about what the mission will entail. Earlier plans were for Artemis 3 to be a lunar landing, but after the successful lunar flyby of Artemis 2, NASA Chief Jared Isaacman revealed the next mission would likely be an Earth orbit rehearsal of rendezvous and docking procedures between the Orion crew spacecraft and commercially built moon landers. Artemis 3 is slated for late 2027. Evan Brown, Fox News.
12: Let's get a check of our forecast with WVLT meteorologist Megan Desmal.
16: Tracking some area of patchy fog this morning with rain chances increasing as we're heading throughout the day. Thunderstorms also possible on Tuesday, and downpours not out of the question as we continue to track a flood risk across East Tennessee. Temperatures will warm to the mid-80s for the day, and we'll continue to see that rain chance on Wednesday. From the WVLT First Alert Weather Center, I'm meteorologist Megan Desmal.
12: Currently 71 degrees. Cloudy skies, fog in the area, some scattered rain in parts of East Tennessee. I'm Robin Joffe, back to the Phil Show, News Talk 98.7 WOKI.
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19: Good morning. Thank you, Lord, for another great day. And the rain. It is, you know, all rain, beneficial rain. You heard Bob Thomas there in the commercial talking about your home team care. And today, Dr. Staley, Aaron Bradley going to be with us at the bottom of the hour. And it is June is Dementia Brain Health Month, Elder Abuse Awareness Month. And you throw a couple of those things together, and that's a recipe for getting scammed. And you got to keep your brain healthy. Elder abuse is a big problem in Tennessee. Awareness is the key. We'll talk about that and other stuff. You know, we talked about, I mean, I get way too many spam calls. I think we all do. So anyway, we'll chat about that and some other stuff. Today, going to make you healthier. Matter of fact, Thursday, my cardiologist, Joshua Todd's coming in. They got a new thing for blood pressure where they go up almost like a heart cath, and they put it in your kidneys, and it, I know it's just like it shocks them. And well, I'll let him explain it Thursday. June is also Men's Health Month, and we started off the month that way. It's National Call Your Doctor Today, or National Call Your Doctor Day today. I should. Atlanta, if you call your doctor, will your doctor call you back or will his nurse call you back? How does that work?
20: It'll either be a nurse calling me back or they'll tell me to check the portal online.
19: Ah, that's right. There's a portal. You got to do that.
20: I am not a fan of, all the information's in the portal.
19: Right. And you're computer literate.
20: Yes.
19: Imagine if you were not or didn't own one.
20: It's like, yeah, I know, but I want to call and talk to you.
19: I want to talk to a human being. And I think it is hard, and we may chat about that a little bit today.
20: Sean says that's part of the reason I don't talk to my doctor probably as much as I should.
19: You know what? And maybe men are reticent to do that because it is, I got to jump through this hoop. Don't want to do that. All right. Looking at pictures yesterday of Middlebrook Pike, especially in other places, that water was high. And always somebody doesn't do the turnaround, don't drown, or maybe it happens so quickly, but there's always somebody that has to do a water rescue to get someone out of their vehicle. Hats off to those people, as we said earlier. Radar right now showing showers Clinton, Harriman, Maynardville, and north of Knoxville. You're getting a few showers. We've had maybe a sprinkle here at 4711 Old Kingston Pike, but not a lot. Today, hot, humid. It's humid with a 40% chance of a thunderstorm, mostly this afternoon. I think it's just going to be cloudy and humid for most of the day. Then along, 4 or 5, late in the day is when you get those scattered thunderstorms. And guess what? Simply because we've had, as we've had so much rain yesterday, you got, chances some more flash flooding. We were talking about that screw, the scams, and at the pump, and I said, I always take my finger and to make sure there's not a card reader in there, because if you've ever had your card compromised, pumping gas, whatever, and Matt said, call me crazy, but I've never used my card at a pump. I've always prepaid. I'm 31. I've never trusted the pump's card reader not to be corrupted. Well, I'm going to tell you, that's not a bad idea. We were talking about things that used to be normal, but now they're considered a luxury. And concert tickets, movies. Jonathan says you can get deals on going to the movies through Groupon. Groupon. All right. Huh. Ukulele, someone attacking someone with a ukulele, being charged with assault with a deadly weapon. And someone said, I thought Don Ho had already passed. National Call Your Doctor Day today. Catherine said, as a primary care provider, I try to keep my phone calls back to patients at a limit and have my EMA give them the information they're asking for. Unless they can't handle it, then I'll call the patient. Okay, but normally you will get, if you do call your doctor, I really need to talk to my doctor. Well, then his or her, maybe nurse, will call you back. And there's that. So, once again, there's a possibility that we could have more flash flooding today. There is a watch in Cumberland and Fentress counties. Now, that's the only one active right now. Okay? Hot and humid. Alan said hotter than two rats making out in a wool sock. That's warm. And we've all got, let's see. Noon. And as they say, if you're paying for gas with a card, always walk in and pay inside. Then you don't have to worry about the 2 and 3 day holes on your card either. Ooh, Sheldon, you know what? That's true, because it's got that little sign that says a hole may be put on your bank account or whatever this card if you do that. Mm-hmm. All right, here's one called I Clicked on It.
20: Oh, what now?
19: Well, it's a Carnival Cruise Line. They're cracking down. One of the places they go is the South Pacific destination. And evidently the dress code there is kind of strict for some reason. They go to an island in New Caledonia. Now, the local customs dress conservatively while ashore. So they're cracking down on bikinis. Passengers advised to avoid wearing G-strings, thongs, monokinis, and mankinis. Topless sunbathing also prohibited. Mm-hmm. Well, and it also, the dress code applies not only to beaches, but public areas, markets, community gathering places, churches. So it's a swimwear crackdown. And they tell you about that on the website before you take a cruise. And you, anywhere you go, you are asked to respect the local culture, and you should. Lifou, L-I-F-O-U, a destination, local customs call for more conservative attire. It's a tribal island, so indigenous people still there. Be a great place to go. And, well, here's the thing. If you go, oh, no, screw that, I'm wearing my bikini, of course, or my mankini. Yeah, that's great. Just make it bad for everybody. No, just respect that. Respect the local customs. All right, it's a Filt Show. Snooze Talk 98.7. 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
13: Okay, if you're just heading out, a little bit early, good idea. Normal headaches coming around 640, 40 through downtown. Still some dense fog, patches of East Tennessee, and overnight rain. Still some standing water, debris on some of the back roads. 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
16: Continuing to track rain and thunderstorm chances on your Tuesday, flood risks are possible. High temperatures will make it into the mid-80s. From the WVLT First Alert Weather Center, I'm meteorologist Megan Dusmall.
12: At least 37 people are killed. 20,000 people have had to leave their homes after yesterday's earthquake in the Philippines. The city of Knoxville is planning a pause on new data center construction. I'm Robin Jaffe, News Talk 98.7, WOKI.
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1: Mm-hmm.
0: Good morning. Thank you, Lord, for a great day. My name's Phil Williams. I love you. Not a thing you can do about it. Yeah, we're talking a bit of health stuff. June is a great time to do this and talk about. We want to protect our parents and grandparents and our loved ones who are, well, sometimes challenged. Well, you talked about going in that medical portal. Who wants to do that? All right. I think these people at your home team care can help. Now, that being said, I believe laughter is the best medicine.
2: Well, medicine's the best medicine.
0: No, laughter.
2: Yeah.
0: Well, okay. Now, I told you and I tell you all the time, sometimes I'll sit outside and I'll hear Doc Whitson's kids playing behind me, and he's got six granddaughters up there having a blast, laughing. Adults don't do that, unless they're, you know, unless it involves alcohol. Kids are great. Next door kids, they come over. What's her name had been outside working in the garden, working in those moonflowers, doing this, that, and the other. And she, it's humid. She is sweaty. And she tells the girls, they come over, this is yesterday, she tells the girls, look, tell you what, do go home for a half hour. I'll call you and you come back. I need to get a shower. I got to go take a shower. It'll take me about a half hour to have a shower and all that. Youngest one says, well, can we just stand on the porch and wait? These kids are different. One's a rule follower. She goes home. The other's like, I'm just going to stand on the porch and wait till you get done with your... I'm going to stand out here in the heat.
2: Okay. I mean, I guess.
0: And so my wife picks up, tickles her. Laughter is a great way. It helps kids learn. And when children laugh, and their research will tell you this, their brains are at work, building skills that support creativity, memory, and emotional well-being. Laughter lowers stress hormones like cortisol, boosts feel-good chemicals like dopamine, serotonin, endorphins. That's everybody. And it increases oxytocin. And really, I think that's one of the building blocks. You can actually, that helps strengthen bond between parents and kids. They said this, experts, joyful play. Oh, man, that just sounds good. Joyful play is especially important because kids feel safe and happy. And prolonged stress does exactly the opposite. So I think the takeaway, you laugh more and play more. Children, adults, joy. What do you call joyful play? As an adult, Lan, what do you call joyful play?
2: A good video game.
0: Okay, well, see, that gives you joy.
2: Oh, yeah. It's like I got some games I'm looking forward to coming out later this year that I'm like, oh, yeah, that's going to be a good day. Like, getting off work from here, heading over to, well, now I got to go to the mall and go to GameStop because a local big box store, I'm not going to say who, but it rhymes with Best Buy, doesn't carry video games anymore.
0: Really? Best Buy doesn't have them?
2: No.
0: You know what they got in there? They got like golf sims that are way expensive, electric bikes.
2: Yeah, I walked into a Best Buy the other day. It's like, what happened to you?
0: Yeah.
2: It's like going through an identity crisis. But I'm going off on a tangent. But to answer your question, that is what I call joyful play.
0: Okay. Joyful play. I would describe it to you, but you'd think I was kinky. All right.
2: That's okay. We all think you're cute.
0: Well, all right now. All right. Speaking of health, the ancient Romans in Pompeii. You know, they had a big volcano over.
2: I've heard about that. Didn't work out too well for them. Mm-hmm.
0: The ancient Romans in Pompeii had a near-perfect dental health, or had near-perfect dental health. Low-sugar diet, fruits and vegetables, and a local water source rich in fluorine.
2: Oh.
0: So they had really, I mean, so now, I mean, this, you know, they're frozen in time with the lava, but they have really good teeth.
2: Yeah, other than that whole frozen in time with lava thing, that really had everything going for them.
0: Yeah.
2: Uh-huh.
0: Yeah. Today you're going to be describing, oh, gosh, it's so hot. Did you know that the core of the Earth is hotter than the surface of the sun?
2: Really?
0: Yes, it is.
2: Oh.
0: The core of the Earth. So if you're going to the core of the Earth... with that guy, what's his name, Brandon? Oh, he was into all those movies.
2: Brendan Fraser.
0: Yeah, if you're going, didn't he go to the center of the earth? Wasn't it him?
2: I think he was in one of those movies that they go to.
0: I think he went to. So if you're going with him
2: on a journey to the center of the earth,
0: one of those. There's been several.
2: There has been.
0: So what you need to do then is, oh gosh, get one of those cooling towels. I would. And
2: yeah, I think that should cover you. Yeah, yeah, maybe a neck fan too.
0: Oh, those are nice.
2: They are. Yeah.
0: And they, oh boy, those are everywhere. Now, if you're a golfer, in your inbox every day, there are neck fans that you put around your neck, the cooling towels. Now there's air conditioners for golf carts or fans or whatever you put that in there. Yeah, every day. So we got all sorts of ways to keep you cool. If you've ever had a debt collector call you, now, I got a scam one here not long ago.
2: Oh, really?
0: Oh, yeah. Says, what? And then Indian guy, you know, no offense, but, you know, he can't understand him. And he goes, you have an outstanding medical debt from blah, blah, blah, blah, blah. And I went, well, I don't want to have this. Give me the name of the company. And he told me, and it was something that wasn't real. But I asked him, I said, what did I have this? Well, it's some sort of gastro something. And I mean, I knew, I've had everything else, but I hadn't had any gastro intestinal doctors or any surgery like that. So I knew I was getting scammed. But he's a debt, and it's hard to get him off the phone anyway. In Venezuela, debt collectors are dressing up as the devil to scare people into paying what they owe.
2: Okay. Bold strategy. Let's see if it works for them.
0: Well, some cultures,
2: playing dress up, all right, yeah. Mm-hmm. Not here to judge.
0: No.
2: Yeah, okay. Different strokes and such, yeah.
0: Yeah, man, that's a...
2: Pay your debt or the devil's going to get you.
0: Mm-hmm. Election day in a lot of states today. Dan Sullivan is accusing Dan Sullivan of rigging a Senate race.
2: Huh?
0: If you didn't know, two Republicans, same name, are on the primary ballot for an Alaska Senate seat.
2: Oh, that's not confusing.
0: And Dan saw, well, here's okay, right? It's like a medical portal. It's confusing. One of the Dan Sullivans says the other Dan Sullivan is intentionally confusing people.
2: Well, I know I am.
0: Right? I mean... An investigation underway this morning. More than 10,000 bottles of bourbon were stolen from a Philadelphia warehouse in broad daylight. It's Noble Oak bourbon. It's worth about $500,000.
2: Before you ask, I have an alibi.
0: Well, I was going to say, yeah, because this description looks just like you. I'm just saying.
2: Y'all can prove nothing. I ain't going back to jail.
0: And National Pet Remembrance Day today. A British woman found a very unusual way of keeping her late pet dog close to her by having his ashes mixed in with her semi-permanent eyeliner.
3: Is that something?
2: We all grieve in our own way.
0: We grieve in our own way. Your home team care. We're going to talk about staying healthy and active in our brains, all that. Coming up, hang on.
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12: 20 years ago, the average attention span was about 2.5 minutes. Today, it's just 47 seconds. Pretty disconcerting. That's according to new research out of UC Irvine. But really, this isn't our fault, at least not entirely. We can blame technology and the world around us. Attention, it turns out, is not an unlimited resource. You only have so much of it to give. Start paying more attention to what times of the day you seem to be at your mental peak. Try to knock out the more complicated stuff during that time. It's also important to take breaks every so often so you can more easily lock in when you're trying to concentrate. One expert said, even trying to visualize where you want to end your day with everything all wrapped up or with tons left to do, that can act as a real motivator. I'm Dr. Sanjay Gupta, helping you live a better life.
13: 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It is 8:30. Temperatures now at 71 degrees. Some fog in the area. News Talk 98.7 WOKI. I'm Robin Joffe. Now let's go out on the roads for a check of our traffic with Pete Michaels.
14: I'll tell you this much. You don't need an alternate unless you see barricades up or you see water crossing the road. That's still a problem. Then you can't see debris in the road. Go through some water. You think it's a couple of inches deep. You hit up a stone or a limb that can do damage to your car. Okay, Alcoa Highway, a couple of minutes off the airport. No interstate lanes blocked. When rain and storms hit, some shoddy roofers from out of state move in, take your money, and disappear. Look at David Barnett. Barnett Roofing, he's a friend, a neighbor. Been here for years, not for days. When trust matters, it's Barnett Roofing.
13: Heavy rain led to multiple water rescues in Knoxville. Fire crews pulled two drivers from vehicles stranded in rising floodwaters, first on 5th Avenue, then about 30 minutes later near 3rd Creek Road. This happening yesterday. No injuries were reported, and additional flooding was also reported along Middlebrook Pike under I-640 as storms moved through the area. Knoxville police still have posted that the following roads are closed due to flooding, and that is 5th Avenue, Blackstock Avenue at Hine Street, Proctor Street at New Sentinel Drive, 6th Avenue at Cottage Place, Concord Street at Greenway, and 3rd Creek Road at Hinton Drive. And police are looking for a pair of suspects that are responsible for the deadly shooting of a Penn State University student.
15: Surveillance footage capturing 22-year-old Billy Schmidt's final moments as he tries to get his phone back from two thieves. Schmidt was set to enter his senior year at Penn State this fall. He was reportedly walking home from a bar after watching the NBA Finals when he was shot not even a block from his father's home in South Philadelphia. His sister speaking out about this senseless tragedy.
16: I just miss him so much. I don't understand how someone could do this to me and my family.
15: Penn State issuing a statement that reads in part, quote, "We share our deepest condolences with his family and friends."
13: The city of Knoxville is planning a pause on new data center construction. Mayor Andy Kincannon is calling for a one-year halt while officials study potential guidelines for where and how the facilities operate. City leaders say that the move will allow time to address concerns about impacts on nearby neighborhoods and infrastructure.
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13: U.S. stock futures climbed today as the AI trade continued to take center stage on Wall Street, with chip stocks set to gain for a second day. In pre-market trading, S&P futures are up almost 29 points, the Dow up 107 points, while NASDAQ is up almost 222 points. Let's get a check of our forecast now with WVLT meteorologist Bell Oliver.
17: We've got another warm, steamy day out there for you on this Tuesday. High temperatures push to the low to middle 80s by the afternoon, keeping a few more clouds along with a chance to see a few more scattered showers and thunderstorms. Those will generally clear out by about sunset, but a few more showers are possible heading into Wednesday morning. I'm meteorologist Belle Oliver in the WVLT First Alert Weather Center.
13: Currently, we have cloudy skies, some fog in the area, 71 degrees. I'm Robin Joffe, back to the Phil Show, News Talk 98.7 WOKI.
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0: Look how big his legs are. Outside our studios, 4711 Kingston Pike, there is a red-tail hawk just sitting on a light pole. And just looks like he owns the entire world. He's a magnificent, thank you, Lord. Oh, man, great to have you. My name is Phil Williams. We got some beneficial rain. Some of you got a little more than you wanted. And a chance today, it's going to be quite humid. Be careful spending time out of doors. Dr. John Staley, Aaron Bradley from Your Home Team Care are here. We're going to talk about, well, gosh, June is, Aaron, you were saying in a text, June is Elder Abuse Month, or it's every month is something. It's Men's Health Month. We're going to talk about that later in the month. And we started off that way, but let me just start by saying thank you guys for being here, and thanks for what you do. You know, there is no place like home, and we have to pay attention to our parents, our grandparents, and to keep their minds sharp.
25: Staying engaged, staying involved in community activities, staying engaged with your family and friends will keep your mind and your brain healthier. Dr. Staley has done some research, and there's a bunch of money being spent by Bill Gates and others to try to get at this Alzheimer's issue. So you want to run at that, Doc?
0: Well, yeah, good to see you, but thank you, yeah.
26: Good to see y'all. It's always a pleasure. That red-tailed hawk maybe makes me think it's good luck for us today, I hope.
0: Maybe so, yeah.
26: So maybe we can save a life. But anyway, there is a lot of research being done and money spent, of course. We're all with dementia, which encompasses Alzheimer's and many other disease states, Parkinson's, et cetera. Bill Gates supposedly is spending billions of dollars because his father had Alzheimer's, and mm-hmm. he has actually hired a guy out of Tokyo, and they're doing active work, and they really believe a lot of this is due to parasites, not due to amylase, and they call it the brain parasite. So very interesting on the research, and there's people have been helped by some of the solutions they're coming up with. So I think it's a very encouraging part. I think part of the reason, if you think about 1970 to 1990, dementia, nobody really ever talked about it. And then we had this huge explosion. And right now, 87% of people over 50 have some form of dementia. But you think about it, that's a staggering statistic.
0: That means me.
26: Well,
0: that means us.
26: It means most of us.
0: Well, I mean, yeah, I mean, I've gone into a room to get a pair of reading glasses to come out with a guitar and going, why did I do this? And I forget things, and I just thought that was normal, and I guess part of it is, but like you said, it started in, I mean, it's all of a sudden exploded. We didn't hear about this, and now you do.
26: Yeah, it's a lot of it has epidemiology wise, so it's more than amylase or amyloid plaques, and they've concluded it's like a parasite. There's some toxoplasma parasite, and so I'm not saying that's the cure-all, whatever it is, but certainly it is encouraging that whether it's AI or whatever else they're trying to associate, there are some rises, you know, by dementia. Now, we all know dementia starts with memory slips. I mean, just like you were kind of saying. And so what are the keys to, you know, help it identify that? I know when you go into a physician's offices now, a lot of times for a symptom diagnosis, or they'll say, well, I want you to remember four things, you know, like
0: the word Jim.
26: Yeah, and you know, one might be, well, can you remember sky? Can you remember boats, fish, and clouds? And of course, that's the way you associate that is the night before there's a lot of clouds. It means the fish are going to be hungry, and they go bite the next morning, and they go get in the boat.
0: So, when I go in, I'm always
26: looking to make sure I associate something with it, because I don't want to be one of those that showed 13% having signs. But
0: yeah, you talked about Bill Gates, the way he got into this and this research is because of his father. Same way that you started your home team care. And I love what you said a minute ago. Maybe we'll get lucky and save a life. Today's National Call Your Doctor Day.
26: Wow.
0: Today is National Call Your Doctor Day. Now, your home team care can play a big role in this, and I'm going to, and I guess you'll amen me. If I say something wrong, you'll tell me. If you've got someone who is your person and comes to visit you from your home team care and helps you do whatever, it's National Call Your Doctor Day. If most of us tried to call our doctor, the doctor wouldn't call us back. His nurse would call you back. That being said, or they would what, Landon Doan? What would they tell you to do?
1: Tell you to look in the portal.
0: Look in the portal. Now, you're 75 years old. Maybe you know how to get on Facebook. You do this, you do that. Get in the portal. And I'm going to speak for men here. Perhaps without assistance, you don't. I don't know what I'm doing. I'm going to get in the portal. What do I? This is your home team care can play a big role in this.
26: Yeah, we can. And one of the opportunities we have is it sounds like we're the Ghostbusters. You know, who are you going to call? Right?
0: Yeah.
26: It's going to call your doctor.
0: That's fine.
26: But what we're able to do is because we're physician nursing managed and we don't charge for that, we're able to go out and help assess and make rounds to help an elder to get better. I think the main key to this, and you sort of led into it perfectly, is it's not the elders that most of the time will call. They don't want to lose their independence. They also, a lot of elders, and Aaron and I were talking earlier today, they really don't want to spend money on themselves. They want to give that money
0: to the children.
26: So the real reason is to give the daughters and sons peace of mind, because if you try to sell an elder that they want to need help, they're going to say, no, I don't need help. Why? Because they're losing their independence. So I think it's very important for the sons and daughters to realize at some point in life, you're going to have to say to yourself, we're going to have to help mom and dad make some decisions here.
0: Yeah.
26: Because otherwise, they're not going to ask for help in most instances. Now, some will. Aaron, you want to comment on that?
25: One of the things, Phil, I think we've got to do is figure out a way to help folks not be so isolated and lonely. I think being isolated and lonely has a detrimental effect on our entire health, not just our cognitive health, but our physical health. And I think if you're a family member, saying to mom and dad, hey, it's okay to spend a little money on you or dad or mom or what have you, because it's going to help them with someone in the home stay active, engaged, because isolation and loneliness, I think the CDC, and, you know, I say that and think CDC don't always get it right, obviously, but in this case, I think they are correct. It is the equivalent of smoking a pack or two of cigarettes a day.
0: I was going to say, yeah.
25: Yeah, isolation and loneliness has a detrimental effect on the brain, and it certainly has a detrimental effect on your physical health.
0: Right, it leads to depression.
25: Oh, Lord, and it's an easy trip, unfortunately.
0: It's an easy trip to depression, being sedentary.
25: Yes.
0: And nobody's going to go, oh, I need help, I'm going to call. You've got to identify that in another human being. You can get help when you call 332-5000 at your home team care. You know, let's say you are trying to convince or talk to a parent or someone you love. Right. Hey, it's time to let something go. You need some help. You're not going to lose your independence. But you guys have mediators and people who are learned to say, let us help you.
26: Oh, sure. And you made a good point. Insurance is a very important thing. I've met the state of Tennessee a little bit behind other states in terms of Medicare coverage for elders and personal care. But we do at Your Home Team Care take the VA, Long-Term Care Department of Labor. We're matched up beautifully with Aaron's company, Ethra, which does a terrific job.
0: Mm-hmm.
26: And we also take Tencare, which is Blue Choices. So we've tried to make it to where that's a good thing. And I would like to say, you know, two of the reasons for this program. One is TIS Insurance. And just like us, they provide a spectacular variety of help with all sorts of insurance and can help navigate for elders that may want personal care under Medicare. They have to go in and sign up with an insurance company that does Medicare Advantage Plus and go to Part C. And if they spend a few more dollars for that, that will allow 60 hours of personal care a year at home. But
0: yeah, and all of that is a little confusing to people.
26: It is.
0: That's why you as a caregiver or you as a son, daughter, grandson, granddaughter, this is where you got to help weave that in. And nobody does it better than Your Home Team Care at 332-5000. You said, there's a hawk.
2: He's still there.
0: Drying his wings, looks like. And now maybe we could save a life. And that isolation, that loneliness. And you talk, Aaron, about scamming.
25: Oh, that's the two factors that make up folks at risk. Is isolation and loneliness.
0: And I want to give you an example of that and let you guys talk about that when we come back. It's a Phil Schultz News Talk 98.7, Your Home Team Care, as we help you age healthfully. Even old guys like Pete Michaels with traffic.
14: Things settling down just a bit, but still some alternates needed on some secondary or tertiary routes. Standing water, debris, some of the barriers are still up. I don't think things are affected much at Alcoa Highway right now. Short delays, pickup drop-off at the airport, couple of minutes, still around 6:40. 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
17: Scattered off and on showers continue heading into Tuesday with high temperatures pushing into the low to middle 80s by the afternoon. I'm meteorologist Belle Oliver in the WVLT First Alert Weather Center.
13: Two crew members are rescued after their U.S. Army helicopter crashed near the Strait of Hormuz. A Knoxville man facing an assault charge after police say he struck a construction worker at a job site. Robin Joffe, News Talk 98.7, WOKI.
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0: Good morning. Our red tail hawk continues to hang out. But there's another bird that keeps visiting, a small bird. I'm wondering, could that be mama with a nest down there and some eggs or babies or something, desperately pleading with this hawk? Look, Chick-fil-A's right over here. you go over there, somebody's thrown out some fries or something. You can do that. Dr. John Staley, Aaron Bradley with us this morning, your home team care. And these caregivers are incredible. And, you know, the insurance, they take VA, they take long-term care, Department of Labor, and all of those people in the Medicare, and they do all of that. But you just need to call them at 332-5000, and they'll try to make it affordable. Matter of fact, they'll try to make it easy for you. You know, sometimes we all need help. And if you are alone, if you live alone, the depression, the sedentary, the loneliness leads to all of that. You just may need some help with, anything from transportation to companionship. Because when you get lonely and people prey on folks like your parents, your grandparents, a woman in Florida is 76 years old. 76, not that old. No. She has been, she had to get arrested. And the reason she got arrested is she's been sending money to someone posing as the star Liam Neeson. And she has sent him, she has sent him just about all of her money. Text exchanges between this imposter and the victim, saying she was not of right mind and was being tricked. And the situation escalated where her kids came and said, "Mom, give us your phone." She fought them. And that she was arrested for domestic violence because she hit the kids with the phone because she really thought it's misdemeanor, but she really thought she was sending money to this Hollywood star.
25: Yeah.
0: And I don't understand why she thought that, but because of her loneliness, she developed a relationship that way.
25: The unbelievable thing that we see every day, Phil, is exactly that. It's impossible for the brain, and I'm not the doctor in the room. We have a doctor in the room, but the brain does not distinguish between someone standing beside you and you're in love with them or someone who is at a distance and you're in love with them. That emotion is just as strong. Hmm. And we hear these stories, unfortunately, all the time. But you're absolutely right. Loneliness and isolation. So if you're a child or you're a friend or a relative or a church member, stay engaged with those folks who are living alone, because you will help them. Dr. Staley said a second ago when maybe we were off the air and we looked at the red-tailed hawk, he said maybe we can save a life today.
0: Mm-hmm.
25: You, if you're listening to this program, you can save a life today by engaging with someone who's older and give them something to think about other than the movie star who's taking their money, quote unquote. It's absolutely unbelievable. You know, we quote the number around here sometimes on this show and others, $500 million a year is stolen from older Tennesseans. And one
0: From Tennesseans,
25: $45 billion nationally. So if you have an older relative, engage with them, talk to them. 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
1: There's so many people, and I think in some generations, that resist authority, or there's some sort of something. I haven't figured it out yet, but if I do, I think that'll be something Aaron and I can write a book upon. But anyway, it's the right person, and we try to align that person with the family. So it's a match. I would like to say you said something kind of just to talk about the reason we're here today. You got me hungry talking about chicken over there. But I wanted to mention to you that Harvest is one of the great sponsors of this. They have jazz on Monday, Tuesday nights. Great place. And I just had gumbo there last night. It's the best gumbo I've had in a while. And they do have the best ribeye steak in town. So
2: Harvest.
1: Yeah. So we'll get back off the hawk and chicken, and let's talk about elders. But at any rate, I just wanted to mention, Aaron had talked about a story about his mother, and I think
2: We're going to hold. Can I hold you guys over?
1: Oh, yes, sir.
2: Because you know me. Yes, I'm going to give you money's worth. I love you. Because Aaron needs almost a platform to tell the story about his mom. And, you know, and I remember my mom, too, and how she fell in love with her caregivers. Or they developed a relationship. And therefore, and then she just drops their names. My mom was a name dropper. Mom had lost her leg for Raynaud's phenomenon. And she would go to Patricia Neal, and she'd go, yeah, I was over at Pat Neal's. I'm like, what? I was over at Pat's. Yeah, just doing that. But that is very healthy, because she developed relationships with those people there. And then they later were at-home caregivers. And then you get that cohesion, which fights that depression. And you know, next thing you know, you're telling them your life story.
3: This is not a religious hour or half hour. But the fact of the matter is, Phil and Doc, we're here to assist and help others. And I think that is the golden rule that we all live by. One way or another, I think it increases our value when we help another human being. So that's part of what we're talking about.
2: Matthew 25 talks about it, but you know, whether it's whether you're hungry or infirm, whatever, if you visited, whatever you did for them, you did for me, the least of these.
3: Absolutely.
2: Yes, I absolutely believe it. All right, we're going to hang over. We're going to hang over. I mean, I don't know. Aaron may have a hangover. No, what we're going to do is he's going to tell us a very special story, and I think it's quite beneficial. Your home team cares. Stay with us.
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10: 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I'm Bill Hemmer, Fox News.

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9: Good morning. It is 9:01. Temperatures at 72 degrees. We have fog in the area. Also some scattered rain, but some heavier rain right now being reported in the Norris area. 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I'm Robin Joffe.
10: 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We know there's possibility of more rain, maybe more showers coming in later. Be ready for that. 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I'm Pete Michaels.
9: Thanks, Pete. At least 100 confirmed deaths now from the Ebola outbreak in Central Africa.
11: In deaths, the vast majority in eastern parts of the Democratic Republic of Congo. This disease is the rare Bundibugyo strain of Ebola, which, unlike the more common Zaire strain, does not have an approved vaccine or treatment. Health officials are scaling up their testing capabilities, working through a backlog of samples. But attacks on health workers from angry residents, local scepticism, and armed conflict are all factors making conditions challenging. A small number of cases have also been found across the border in Uganda. Jonathan Savage, Fox News.
9: A fireworks truck fire on Interstate 75 is under investigation in Hamilton County. The Tennessee Highway Patrol says the trailer caught fire Saturday, sending fireworks exploding in every direction. Investigators later found multiple hazardous material violations, including missing permits and safety documents. The driver was cited for lacking a required hazmat endorsement. Apple introducing a new feature aimed at protecting kids while they're on their phones.
12: Apple announced these new features that could make managing your kid's iPhone or iPad easier from the get-go. So starting this fall, when you set up your kid's phone, you're going to be able to set them up with a child account. So you can manage what media they see, who they can communicate with, what apps they can download, and what sites they can browse. You can also limit what they have access to during certain times of day. So, for example, during school hours, you can actually block social media apps, but allow calls. This is something that tech companies have been asking for as they think.
9: Other app developers such as Meta and YouTube have been implementing measures like age verification and daily time limits. And a close encounter with wildlife in Cock County, a Newport woman captured video of a mother bear and three cubs wandering into her backyard over the weekend. She says the bears made their way to her pool. The mom jumped in before moving on. Wildlife officials say bear sightings are increasing as temperatures rise. They're reminding residents to never approach or feed bears and please secure all food sources. Let's get a check of our forecast now with WVLT meteorologist Belle Oliver.
13: Starting out this Tuesday with a lot of cloud cover and still going to be holding on to a few more clouds throughout the day. We could see a few more of those scattered showers and thunderstorms develop into the afternoon and evening before clearing out by sunset. High temperatures climb to the low 80s heading into this afternoon. I'm meteorologist Belle Oliver in the WVLT First Alert Weather Center.
9: Currently cloudy skies, 72 degrees with fog in the area. Also some rain now being reported in our listening area. Right now, some heavy rain in the Norris area. Just be careful out there. I'm Robin Joffe. 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
0: Hi, good morning. Thank you, Lord, for another great day. We're dry now. 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Maybe you just said mama's house needs cleaning, I can't get to
18: it. We do it. Yes, sir.
0: 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You saw, this is what Dr. Stacey said, we solve problems. Lawn and garden care. Just $75 an hour? Hell, I may just do that. I may just, honey.
18: We want to be customized and flexible to the customer's needs. 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
0: And you are. You're a solution agent. You're just a two-hour, come sit with my person. Personal care services, bathing, dressing, grooming, hygiene, shopping, meal prep, laundry. I mean, you guys solve problems because it can be. You know what? That's another thing, too, I think, with people. Honey, I don't want to be a bother, but I can't get down to the basement where the washer and dryer is. Can you help me? And my mom was like, would you help me carry this down? Yeah, of course I'll help you carry it. And I'm like, you know what? With this dirty clothes, Mommy, you can just throw them down the steps. You don't have to carry them down there. Right. Right. Well, now that's not, that's my mom. She's not going to do that. But your home team care at 332-5000, they are awesome. Aaron, I kept you guys over a little bit because I wanted you to tell the story. And I think a lot of people perhaps can relate to this. And I think that at the end of the day, we have our testimony, and you've got a powerful one about what we've been talking about, and it involves your mom. Please tell us the story.
22: Thanks, Phil, for the opportunity. I may not be able to get through the story.
0: Well,
22: my mom and dad were phenomenal folks, and my dad passed away a number of years ago, and my mom was still with us up until about 10 years ago. And I've done this work for a long time, guys, and I thought I...
0: With ETHRA.
22: With ETHRA and ETHRA, with the Area ETHRA, Agency ETHRA. On Aging. Most people know it both ways, Phil.
0: I got you.
22: But I thought, you know, I got this handle. I've been doing this a long time for other families, so I can do it for my mom without a deal. But a year in, taking care of doctor's appointments and meals and everything else, I said to mom one day, I really need a little bit of help, and is it okay if I arrange for someone to come in and help you? And she looked at me, Phil, and said, are you not going to help me anymore?
0: Oh, gosh. That would break your heart.
22: And I said, oh, mom, I'm going to do everything I can, keep doing everything I can, but it would help me if I can bring some folks in to help you. And there was something that triggered in mom's mind at that moment. Mm-hmm. And she said, if it will help you, then I'm all for it. And what happened after that was once we settled in on a few caregivers, that relationship between her and the caregivers became a real quality of life thing for my mother. And I saw her change, guys. You may think that as a son or a daughter, you can be everything that your mom or dad or your grandfather need, you can't. And having that person visit on a regular basis, stay for several hours, help her with chores, do some meals, and provide transportation as your home team care is doing, raised her quality of life. And she was okay spending a little money on that service for her because it helped me. Otherwise, she would never spend it. Otherwise, she would have never spent the money.
0: No.
22: Yeah. So they want to save their money for us, and what we need to do sometimes is encourage them to spend a little money on themselves.
18: Gave her peace of mind.
22: Absolutely.
18: Giving you peace of mind. Yeah. That's really funny. It's a role reversal.
0: It is role reversal.
18: That's a great story.
0: But these concierge services that your home team care now does, where there's just, Mama, Mama, her main trip of the week was the beauty shop.
22: Mine too, Phil.
0: The beauty shop.
18: My mother was there.
0: That's, you know, and then maybe the grocery store. But your home team care can take them to the beauty shop or take them to the grocery store or do it for them. My mama, the only issue she ever had, and she loved her caregivers, the people, you know, toward the, and they were great. Called them first names, knew about their kids, knew all about them. Okay? Only one complaint I ever heard. The woman that came to Mama's house that would do light housekeeping and change her dressing, you know, and help her do things, like if it involved the portal, getting to see a doctor, they'd pull out a laptop and help. And Mama, you know, was like, well, I didn't know about that. All I noticed had that book face on there. That's all I know. But the only time Mom, I think, ever complained was the woman that did light housekeeping got her vacuum cleaner out of her car and vacuumed my mom's carpet in the living room. Mama did not like that woman's vacuum cleaner because it did not leave the same tracks as hers, her Electrolux or whatever it was. And so Mama said, well, Mom, that's not a hard problem to fix. You know, and I just said, look, you know, use Mom's vacuum. That way you don't have to get yours out. And she likes it. And all you got to say, she likes it better.
22: Oh, yeah, absolutely.
0: That's, you know, it's easy to do.
22: And that's Mama's call, right?
0: It's Mama's call. If Mama wants it that way, that's the way it is. Your home team care. Now with concierge service, just a couple hours, an hour, whatever you need, they are problem solvers. And I hope today maybe we did save a life. You know, and maybe save somebody from getting scammed. You know, so much is being done every day, but we have to. It's like putting legs on prayer. Sometimes you got to make a call.
22: Absolutely.
18: Funny you were talking about your mom's backing plan.
0: Yeah.
18: I mean, these are the kinds of things that are so important. One thing I always made my mind up for was I was going to take care of my folks because they'd been so great to me. And I said, when you know, if I live longer than they do, I want to make sure that I never have any regrets. And I wonder, you know, if you take the spirit that Aaron's had or you had, you don't have regrets. You do everything you can.
0: Oh, yes.
18: And one of the things that y'all did was provide a few hours so they could take care of themselves. And yet they made it peace of mind. Speaking of vacuum cleaners, When I was in college, I helped pay my way through Sonny Kirby's. So what your mother had
0: Kirby,
18: was
0: a Mama Kirby. Had a one of them big green yeah, Kirby. Mama had a Kirby.
18: And I'll tell you, they do make a difference. I'm just kidding.
0: Now, my wife is still one of the few people in the world that has a rainbow.
18: Oh, wow.
0: If y'all want to talk vacuum cleaner. Yes, it's vacuum cleaner minute here. Brought to you by your home team, yeah. Care, at 332-5000, ladies and gentlemen. Dr. Staley, Aaron, thank you guys.
22: Thank you.
0: So very much. And communication, interaction, and I love this concierge service. This is great.
18: Remember about the red-tailed hawk that you guys saw, right?
0: Mm-hmm.
18: It's a bridge between the spiritual and the present. Isn't that what you said?
22: That's what the Google said anyway.
18: So,
22: and I believe it.
18: We've saved a life maybe today with that. That hawk surely saved that bird out there.
22: Was out there for a long time.
0: You know, I learned something just now. Something just dawned on me. My mama liked those tracks that look like you'd vacuum. Mm-hmm. Gosh, I hope my wife's not listening. When I mow my stripes.
18: Wow.
22: Oh, yeah. Of course you do.
0: And I like my stripes.
18: Yeah.
0: I must have got that from my mama.
22: You got it from mama.
0: I must have got it from mama. All right, guys, have a great one. We'll see you very soon. 332-5000, your home team. There is no place like home team care. We're coming back with news and ain't more. Stay with us.
13: Scattered off and on showers continue heading into Tuesday with high temperatures pushing into the low to middle 80s by the afternoon. I'm meteorologist Belle Oliver in the WVLT First Alert Weather Center.
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0: Gavin, throwing down a little Thomas Earl Petty here as of late. Morning, Phil Show. It is News Talk 98.7 WOKI. Bob Yarbrough in here in a little over a half hour ago. And now I look outside and it is lighter. You know, it's cloudy. Don't get me wrong. It is very, very cloudy. But it seems lighter. Like yesterday, you know, they were talking all the gloom and doom and all this. But by the time I got home yesterday, the sun was out. Now, then later on, we got rain, and a lot of you got a lot. Middlebrook Pike and other places still just so gnarly. And a flood watch is in effect for Cumberland and Fentress County. And according to the radar, as of late, they've been getting kind of thrown down on. We still have some showers around Knoxville. We got some somewhat heavy showers around Crossville. And the rest of them are scattered out kind of north and south of us. Up in North Carolina, they're getting some pretty good rain. Well, you hope that goes into the French Broad, which comes eventually down into Douglas Lake. All right. It is tremendous to have you on News Talk 98.7 on this Donald Duck Day. I'm a little disappointed. You got a smoky shirt on? What do you got on in there?
1: Yeah, how dare I rep the local team?
0: No, that's not what I meant. I mean, normally you would, like, Donald, do you have a Donald Duck shirt?
1: I have shirts with Donald Duck.
0: That's
1: on
0: what I thought. I thought you might wear
1: but
0: one.
1: But I don't have a specific Donald Duck Day.
0: Fine.
1: I mean, I'm not wearing pants. Isn't that enough?
0: Daddy, you are so right. All righty then. Phil Show on News Talk 98.7. Game 4 of the Stanley Cup Finals. Tonight?
1: This has been an exciting Stanley Cup. Each game has been decided by one goal, and two of the three have gone into overtime.
0: And I you were talking before, the NBA.
1: Mm-hmm.
0: I guess I've watched it more now than I would have, because the games have been very, very good.
1: Mm-hmm. All three games have come down to the wire, and all three games, the road team has won.
0: Yeah. It is going to be warm, 84 today with humidity. Alan Jackson's Chattahoochee is ranked the best summer song country music.
1: Is that right?
0: Way down yonder on the Chattahoochee, it gets hotter than the Hoochie-Coochie.
1: I mean, that's kind of how it goes,
0: I guess. Kenny Chesney's Summertime follows number two. Kid Rock's All Summer Long.
1: Is also there.
0: Yeah.
1: What is that, the one where he ripped off
0: Leonard Skinner?
1: Okay, all right. Yeah.
0: I mean, it's, yeah,
1: he's kind of made a career
0: on
1: ripping off other people's songs, because I mean, before he, I guess, went into country, he ripped off Metallica's Sad But True.
0: That's right.
1: Yeah. And didn't he rip off Warren Zevon at some point too?
0: Dun, dun, dun, dun, dun, dun. Yes.
1: Yeah.
0: Yes.
1: Yeah.
0: I don't remember the song, but yes, you're exactly right.
1: Oh, excuse me. Not he sampled the.
0: Yeah. Yeah. Okay. You know what? I'm thinking maybe tonight, if I get caught up my chores, I may sample a little bit of Glenn Levitt.
1: There we go.
0: Hey,
1: there
0: let's we go. Do news at 8, shall
2: news
0: we?
2: News the news. The
1: latest my type
2: news.
1: Of sampling.
0: There you go.
3: Not.
0: Oh boy, that Madonna, what a talent she is, huh?
1: Oh, okay. All right.
0: Made a short film to hype. It's a 10-minute film, or it's 12 minutes with credits. She made a film to hype her upcoming album, Confessions 2. Oh, with all these celebrities, and they had laser beams coming out of women's crotches.
1: Oh!
0: That's just talent.
1: I mean, that's something. Laser beams coming out of their
0: crotches.
1: Crotches.
0: Mm-hmm.
1: Ah!
0: You didn't jump?
1: Wow.
0: Well, yeah. That's just talent. That just says, boy, she's a good singer. She's got people on film with laser beams coming out of the area.
1: If you have that going on, I feel like you might want to visit your primary care provider and get that checked out.
0: Yeah. and get your home team care to help you go through the portal.
1: Yeah. Like, dear portal, something's going on. Can you help me out with my crotchal laser?
0: I've got
1: area?
0: Laser beams yeah. coming out of you. Yeah,
1: freaking okay. laser beams.
0: There you go. All right, ladies and gentlemen. Ellen DeGeneres used to scare people on her show. Now she's doing it for her own enjoyment to Kris Jenner and videoing it. I have no idea what's wrong with these people, but let's encapsulate it in some news that ain't, if we have time. We don't, do we?
1: I thought we just did that.
0: Did we do that already?
1: I mean, I can hit the button. Here
0: is
1: the
0: news. We didn't do that. I was just doing that, but I didn't. I was
1: once
0: right
1: again, on. I'm going to.
0: Not.
1: Oh.
0: See, that's why it's over 50. You've got some.
1: Can we get Bob Thomas back in here to finish the show?
0: Hey, I like this. Ridley Scott making a new version of Treasure Island. Hugh Jackman, Long John Silver.
1: Okay.
0: I like it.
1: All right. I like that cast.
0: Yeah, I do too. Okay. That's. Uh-huh. Yeah.
1: You want me to hit the button again?
0: No, I'm good. Okay. Netflix unveiled the real-life dog that'll star in the live-action Scooby-Doo Origins.
1: And I saw that picture.
0: He's
1: yeah.
0: adorable.
1: He is.
0: I mean, uh-huh. I'm not going to lose. I mean, the dog is adorable.
1: Mm-hmm.
0: Yes.
1: Yeah. Is it going to talk?
0: I think so.
1: Sweet.
0: Well, yeah, Scoob. And you don't have to do acid to.
1: I mean, it is encouraged, but you don't have to.
0: I was talking about this yesterday. I said, I bet a lot of artists are. A new study says a third of artists are using AI to generate initial ideas, melodies, or reference tracks that are later reworked. And pretty soon you'll have to have a disclaimer on it. I think you'll have to have a disclaimer on it. All right. Ladies and gentlemen, we'll get a break. We'll come back with birthdays, stupid news, and more. Stay with us.
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10: Good morning. It is 9:30. Temperatures at 73 degrees. Cloudy skies here in Knoxville, but we do have rain surrounding the Knoxville area. Some heavier rain now in the Norris area. Blaine, Jefferson City, just scattered around. I'm Robin Joffe for News Talk 98.7 WOKI. Flooding leads to multiple road closures as heavy rain led to multiple water rescues in Knoxville yesterday. No injuries were reported. KPD says Fifth Avenue remains closed due to flooding. A Sneedville man facing charges following a Tennessee Bureau of Investigation inquiry. Agents say 75-year-old Jack Mullins is accused of trying to influence potential jurors ahead of a February trial in Hancock County. A grand jury has now indicted Mullins on one count of improper influence of a juror. He has been arrested, booked into the Hancock County Jail on a $5,000 bond. The case remains under investigation. Vice President J.D. Vance sitting down with Fox's Jesse Waters primetime as the conflict with Iran and negotiations continue. The vice president responding to concerns that Iran would, quote, keep playing their games rather than coming to a deal with the U.S. You're killing me.
11: ...to continue. It's not in their best interest, and I think they're coming to the table, putting some real things on the table. We're, of course, going to verify it, but if we get to this deal, it's going to be a home run win for the American people.
10: Democrats continuing to criticize the Trump administration for their efforts in the conflict, saying it's costing the American people high gas and oil prices. McGee Tyson Airport getting a major boost in federal funding. Officials announced a $10 million grant that will go toward expanding the airport security checkpoint and supporting long-term modernization plans. Leaders say the project will improve efficiency and also enhance the travel experience as passenger numbers continue to grow here in East Tennessee. Investigators are closing their probe into Hulk Hogan's death.
12: Professional wrestler Hulk Hogan died of natural causes. That's according to a newly released report by police in Clearwater, Florida. His real name is Terry Bollea. The 71-year-old's family says he suffered from several health problems leading up to his passing last year, including leukemia, pneumonia, and kidney failure. The release of the report closes the case on his death. Hogan was perhaps the WWE's biggest star and helped professional wrestling gain mainstream acceptance. Tom Graham, Fox News.
10: Currently, we do have cloudy skies. We do have rain scattered in parts of East Tennessee, 73 degrees. I'm Robin Joffe, back to the Phil Show, News Talk 98.7 WOKI.
13: We've got another warm, steamy day out there for you on this Tuesday. High temperatures push to the low to middle 80s by the afternoon, keeping a few more clouds along with a chance to see a few more scattered showers and thunderstorms. Those will generally clear out by about sunset, but a few more showers are possible heading into Wednesday morning. I'm meteorologist Belle Oliver in the WVLT First Alert Weather Center.
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3: This is Halloran. Next episode, Senator and candidate for governor Marsha Blackburn. Should Homeland Security verify voter rolls? Redistricting, the endorsement of President Trump. 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
4: Natalie Portman is 45 today. Johnny Depp is 63 today. I guess I just didn't have him quite that old. Or something. I don't know. Michael J. Fox is 65. There's an Iron Man. I mean, there's a reason he's still on the planet, man. He's an example. His real name, Michael Andrew Fox. He didn't want his name to be Michael A. Fox because he's Canadian. You know, people go, hey? Oh. All right, I don't know if that's true or not. Dick Vitale is 87 today. But the big one, Donald Duck, 92.
5: Oh, boy. Happy birthday to me.
6: Not bad.
5: Thank you.
4: National Call Your Doctor Day. All right. This date, 1790, the first book was copyrighted. John Barry's Philadelphia Spelling Book. And Donald Duck, yeah, made his debut in Disney's The Wise Little Hen. Was not wearing pants then and is not wearing them now. Feels good, doesn't it, Linda?
6: It really does.
4: There you go.
6: Mm-hmm.
4: Ah, boy.
6: Just breathe it in.
4: I'm out there, Jerry, and I'm loving it. 1980, this date, Richard Pryor suffered third-degree burns over most of his body while freebasing the cocaine. 2 months of painful skin graft operations because coke don't freebase itself, people. Just saying. Running down a street on fire. People going, hey, man, you got a light? That was his joke. That was his joke. All right. Hey, kids, 84, humid, some showers around, Bearden, dry, cloudy most places. Be careful. Stupid news time.

0: Stupid news.
1: You know, with everything being everything and everything, everything is, well, the price of everything is up. Whether it is tires for your car, someone suggested. Tires. Whether it's getting your oil changed in your car. But certainly not just vehicle maintenance. Everything is going up. People talking about vet care. Way too expensive. Red meat. It's not stopping me from buying it yet. Or any protein. But then again, what is not higher at the grocery store? Maintenance on your house. That's a tough one. Because you got, luckily you got to get that fixed. Now, if it's just, oh my gosh, I need to fix that soffit and fascia, it's going to be here in the fall. Or if there's a little job like that because it's just too high. Cable TV, movie tickets, sneakers, babysitters, concert tickets, the dentist, and certainly any house. Someone checked this in 1955. My parents bought their home for $16,000. My father made $5,000 a year. This week, that same house sold for $1,700,000. But here's some good news. You can buy 7 acres in hell now for $625,000. It's 7 acres. And it's in Michigan, Hell, Michigan. It's kind of a tourist attraction because it's in hell, and it has Scream's Ice Cream Shop, Hell's Chapel of Love, Damnation University, a souvenir store. It's more like a roadside attraction. But I guess that's a pretty good price for hell. I don't know.
2: What was this? Do you know if any credits from the university?
1: Damnation University?
2: Yeah, do you know if my credits from Damnation University would transfer?
1: I don't know.
2: Okay. Because, you know, possibility of getting, you know, like a master's
1: right.
2: degree.
1: Yeah. Can you imagine somebody said, yeah, I got a couple of years under me at Damnation. Will they transfer to Oral Roberts University?
2: Liberty.
1: Well, yeah, right. His brother, anal, rectal, or nasal. Hey, man.
3: Philip.
1: It's important to know about actual scams, like the lady who, you know, thought Liam Neeson needed her money. Send it all to him. There's now this thing going around on social, the screw method. Now, the idea, and it's a little confusing because I think it would be hard to pull off. The idea is that people put a screw in the nozzle cradle of the gas pump so it doesn't return to the off position somehow when they're filling up. And that prevents the mechanism from knowing the transaction's done and allows the scammer to pull up, fill up, drive off. You know what? It's gone viral on social media. They've even got quotes from police officers and law enforcement. It's a big hoax. It's all bullspit. Here's the thing, too. And we had a bunch of people going, you know what? I don't insert my card at the pump anymore. I go inside and pay for it. Well, probably a good idea. If anyone has any objections, speak now or forever. Hold your peace. At weddings, June, wedding month. But no one's ever said that, have they? All that only happens in movies, and it's played by Betty White, but no. One woman said this. When the man said, speak now, forever, hold your peace, my aunt stood up, said she did not want to continue the family with a man like him. The bride ran off crying. They didn't get married that day, but they had a private ceremony later. They're still together. I'm guessing no ain't, whatever her name is, her jello mole ain't welcome at Thanksgiving. I don't know. One person said a lightning bolt stopped my friend's wedding. Just exact. But that's great. Boom.
2: Little divine intervention there.
1: Someone said just after they asked the question, the baby, yeah. Perfect comedic timing. That's great. Someone else, and this sounds like someone wanted this to be a movie. Someone said, as the officiant said, speak now, forever, hold your peace. His ex showed up and said, I still love you. Don't do this. But in the middle of all that drama, the mother of the groom came at her, grabbed her by the hair, pulled her down and dragged her on the floor all the way to the door, not saying a word. So she came back in with a big smile on her face, and the ex did not go back in. The ceremony went on.
2: Mm. Mama chose violence that day.
1: Mm-hmm. One person said, speak now, forever hold your peace. One person said, they got up and said, oh yeah, the bride slept with a pastor before the ceremony. And someone had video of it on their phone.
2: No. What?
1: Boy, that's a dramatic reveal during that speak now, ain't it?
2: Holy guacamole.
1: Now, this one is probably closer to the actual purpose of this when it was, put into the vows a long time ago. The officiant asked if anyone had any objections. Speak now, forever hold your peace. A woman sitting near the back just stood up. She didn't yell. She just said, he's still married to me, and our son is in the car.
2: Shoot.
1: So the groom starts going, oh, no, she's out of it. He starts whispering. Groom was, oh, she's out of her mind. Then the woman walked up the aisle, handed the bride her phone, and one could only assume it had photos, marriage certificates, and texts. The bride took off her veil and left.
2: Oh, my God.
1: That stuff's real, man.
2: Wow.
1: And this, police in Northern California investigating a bizarre road rage incident that happened last week and ended with, oh gosh, it's happened so much. Yes, it ended with one person hitting the other over the head with a ukulele. Not a lot of details. I don't know, is the uke damaged? Victim driving, you notice another driver following too close, honking. Both drivers pulled over, got out. They traded blows. Then that's when it happened. Yeah. One of them pulled out a ukulele and hit the other with it. Both drivers left the scene, but police say the case is being investigated as assault with a deadly weapon. Tynjuk's lesson is Thursday. Wait till I tell him he's holding a deadly weapon. Phil Show, News Talk 98.7. Hang on.
0: Scattered off and on showers continue heading into Tuesday with high temperatures pushing into the low to middle 80s by the afternoon. I'm meteorologist Belle Oliver in the WVLT First Alert Weather Center.
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13: People have started using AI for all sorts of things, but I cannot think of an area where the stakes are higher than your health. First of all, I'll tell you this. I know doctors who have cracked some seemingly impossible cases with the help of AI, so it can be a powerful tool. But AI can also hallucinate, provide bad advice, and be just as confident when it does that. If you do decide to plug any personal medical information into one of these chatbots, you should know that while the companies that created them have robust privacy protections in place, they are not bound by HIPAA, like your healthcare provider is. Whatever the advice presented to you, take it with a degree of healthy skepticism. Always get a second opinion. And remember, if you ever experience concerning symptoms, skip the AI consult and head straight to the ER. I'm Dr. Sanjay Gupta, helping you live a better life.
14: He's got ties. He's got socks. 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Pop gets to pick. 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

0: Good morning, kids. I got to tell you, it's been a fun show. It's been a good day. Tomorrow, it's egg roll day. I love some egg rolls. I like spring rolls, too. Spring rolls or egg rolls? I think I'm going spring rolls. But anyway, tomorrow's egg roll day. Now I'm getting hungry. Now, also tomorrow, Neil Denton digs in the dirt. I hate to tell him this. He was right about this humidity and these showers. You know, we were right in the middle of drought. Neil goes, just hang on. We got this coming. This El Nino super whatever. And, there's a big heat dome heat advisory in the Mid-South today around Memphis, places Clarksdale, Mississippi. Home of the Blues, home of the Crossroads, where Robert Johnson sold his soul. Heat index is 105. Yeah. There's probably somebody going there right now going, I'd sell my soul for air conditioning. I don't know. Don't know. Let's see here. Wow. Donald Duck. 92 years old today.
1: Wow. He doesn't look a day over 90.
0: I know. He was, I think, the cartoon character with the most annoying voice until RFK. Our lines are open. Just kidding. Whoops.
1: You're out there on your own on that one.
2: Sorry. No, Bob. You have to field those for the next 2 hours.
1: No, I don't either. Yep. Mm-hmm.
2: Honestly, with all this Disney talk today, I'm surprised you didn't ask about the earthquake that was felt there yesterday.
1: Disney World, Disneyland?
2: Disney World. Yeah, Orlando, earthquake Florida.
1: Wow.
2: Yeah, it was like a 6-point-something in Cuba, and they felt it all the way
0: through. Oh, the one in Cuba.
2: Florida.
0: That's right. Yeah. Yeah. Yeah, I wasn't there. I don't care. That's awful. But it's kind of true. I love this story. Dan Sullivan is accusing Dan Sullivan of rigging a Senate race. You know, election day today in a lot of states. Dan Sullivan says Dan Sullivan's rigging the race. Two Republicans, same name, on the ballot for an Alaska Senate seat. One Dan Sullivan says the other Dan Sullivan is intentionally confusing people.
1: Yeah, this will.
2: There's at least one person confused.
1: This won't cause a problem, will it?
0: Not even a little bit.
1: Jeez.
0: Right.
1: Whoever wins has the loser has a claim that
2: I demand a recount.
1: Yeah. Or revote.
2: Yeah.
1: Why wouldn't you use your middle name? Maybe you want the confusion.
2: Maybe they have the same initial, Bob.
0: Ooh. Mm-hmm.
1: Daniel. Just go Daniel. Dan and Daniel.
2: No.
1: A little better.
2: No.
0: Yeah. I don't know. But it's a great question. Maybe they do want.
1: And what was the name again?
0: Dan Sullivan.
1: I kid you not. I went to school with a Dan Sullivan back in Mississippi. I promise you.
0: Reckon he's up here in Alaska now?
1: No, he's a homebody.
0: He's still in Mississippi.
1: Yeah.
0: Bless his heart. We need to bring this up, too. I should have asked Dr. Staley about it. Do you ever meditate? And how do you know if you're doing it right?
1: I don't. I'm not saying I wouldn't. I just
0: and maybe you do if you do some.

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1: Hey, maybe he's meditating. Bob Yarbrough, what's on your program today?
2: Today, all right, the next couple of hours, we're going to get with our dear friend Becky Huckabee from McGee Tyson. Summer travel season. You may have seen these photos of a pre-security checkpoint at McGee Tyson, and they're packed. I don't know how long these lines are. We'll ask Becky. Of course, that $10 million recently announced grant, we'll ask her about that as well. The Junkyard Cowboy from Sevier County. Paul Moyers, we've had him on a couple of times. Funny dude, and he's getting to the bottom of a couple of Gatlinburg mysteries as only he can. All right, and a rock and roll audio brunch today at 10:50.
1: Okay, what time's the Rock and Roll Cowboy come on? I want to hear that.
2: 11 o'clock.
1: Okay,
2: after Robin's 11 o'clock news.
1: Because I guarantee, growing up in Sevier County, I know probably some of the Gatlinburg mysteries.
2: I bet you know some of his family.
1: Probably.
2: Yeah.
1: Probably. Landon Doan is the best in business. Even though didn't wear a Donald Duck shirt today, he's wearing no pants. Robin in the newsroom and needs an engineer. And needs some, she needs some spray, you know, to clean out a potentiometer. This guy named Pete Michaels did a great job today. My name's Phil Williams. Trust in the Lord. Hit it in fairway. We'll see you back here tomorrow. Look at that sunshine coming out. Vote.
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12: If you go back to 2024, 75% of the vote nationwide in our presidential election, nationwide, was in within 3 hours, and it's taken California a week. Every single state in 24, except California, had counted more than 75% of the vote after 2 days. California took five. California got to 90% of the vote after 11 days after the presidential election. One House race in California, final vote margin was less than 200 votes, was called 29 days after the election. 11 days from Election Day this year would be Saturday, June 13th. So there would be final calls in California sometime this week.
11: From coast to coast, from sea to shining sea, it's the Sean Hannity Show.
12: Personal safety is about more than protection. 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
2: Good morning. It is 10 o'clock. Temperatures now at 75 degrees. Cloudy skies here in Knoxville. Some scattered rain in parts of East Tennessee. I'm Robin Joffe for News Talk 98.7 WOKI. We have a vehicle fire on Interstate 640 eastbound to tell you about. It is near mile marker 2.6. You have the exit ramp for Gap Road blocked and that right shoulder blocked and the eastbound right lane. So eastbound right lane, exit ramp to Gap Road and the right shoulder are all closed or blocked in that area. Again, that is mile marker 2.6, Interstate 640 eastbound in Knox County. Flooding leads to multiple road closures as heavy rain led to multiple water rescues in Knoxville yesterday. Fortunately, no injuries were reported, and KPD says Fifth Avenue remains closed due to flooding. President Trump says a deal with Iran could be days away.
3: The president says negotiators are in the final throes of what will be a very good deal with Iran.
4: And the strait will open up right away. It'll open up immediately upon signing, which could be in 2 or 3 days.
3: Iran's closure of the Strait of Hormuz has rattled the global energy market. President Trump says the U.S. could resume a bombing campaign, but warns that would mean the strait is closed for months.
4: If we do the bombing, you know, a lot of people are going to be killed. Who wants to do that? I don't.
3: President Trump says Iran must also abandon its nuclear program and hand over its stockpile of highly enriched uranium. At the White House, Jared Halpern, Fox News.
2: Anderson County EMS is asking for more funding after a surge in emergency calls. Leaders say call volume jumped by almost 1,000 last year, with a record number of times when no ambulances were available. Nathan Sweet is the director of Anderson County EMS. He tells WVLT they're asking for $1.3 million, which includes a new ambulance in Oak Ridge and pay raises to retain staff.
5: We're in a budget process again. We included it back in our budget request, saying we would like to add this ambulance. We requested it last year. The need is there. We have a higher call volume. And so the need is there to ask for this ambulance and get it implemented.
2: A final budget decision is expected later this summer. The city of Knoxville is planning a pause on a new data center construction. Mayor Andy Kincannon calling for a one-year halt while officials study potential guidelines for where and how facilities operate. City leaders say the move will allow time to address concerns about impacts on nearby neighborhoods and infrastructure. GM Smucker, the maker of Folgers and Cafe Bustelo coffee, says it's planning to walk back price increases because its costs are looking better.
6: Smucker raised prices last year and blamed adverse weather in top coffee-producing countries and tariffs, which made it more expensive to import coffee beans. CEO Mark Smucker says the company has already started the process of lowering prices because it's seeing a moderation in the cost of green coffee, raw, unroasted beans. Smucker says, as the company has done historically, it is adjusting prices as its cost structure improves to deliver value to its customers. Jenny Coselda, Fox News.
2: More than 45,000 people are expected in Manchester this week for the Bonnaroo Music and Arts Festival. TDOT says crews are focused on keeping traffic moving smoothly along Interstate 24 during the four-day event that begins on Thursday. Drivers should expect heavier traffic in the area, are encouraged to plan ahead, allow extra travel time. And NASA is sharing new details of its upcoming Artemis 3 moon mission. Fox's Jonathan Siri reporting.
7: We're going to find out the four names of the crew members of the Artemis 3 mission. NASA is describing this as one of the most complex missions ever. Like Artemis 2, you'll see four astronauts launch on the Space Launch System rocket and Orion spacecraft, but the mission involves two other launches. In low Earth orbit, the astronauts are going to be testing Orion's docking capabilities with two commercial lunar landers. One will be a version of SpaceX's massive Starship spacecraft. The other lunar lander is being designed by Blue Origin, which plans to send it to space on its New Glenn rocket.
2: 75 degrees, cloudy skies in Knoxville, some rain scattered across East Tennessee. The Yarbrough Show up next. I'm Robin Jaffe on your station for news and talk in East Tennessee. 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
8: Starting out this Tuesday with a lot of cloud cover, and still going to be holding on to a few more clouds throughout the day. We could see a few more of those scattered showers and thunderstorms develop into the afternoon and evening before clearing out by sunset. High temperatures climb to the low 80s heading into this afternoon. I'm meteorologist Belle Oliver in the WVLT First Alert Weather Center.
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11: Ladies and gentlemen, may I now present a cultured, sophisticated man about town. Hit it!
10: Hey, what's up? We're back at it on a Tuesday here on Yarbrough. Beautiful day in East Tennessee. Bob Yarbrough in. Jennifer Johnsy is checking in. Good morning.
12: Good morning.
10: All right. Sounding good there. Robin Joppy is already checked in many, many hours ago. Good morning to you.
2: Good morning.
10: I see all this stuff about the NBA finals going on, and I need to ask a question.
2: Question.
10: What's the story behind that again, Robin? It's an instructor somewhere?
2: Yeah, Ball State. When Eric and I went out there, that's what he would say. He'd go, question.
10: What state?
2: Ball State. Volunteer State.
10: Volunteer State.
2: Community College.
10: Where is that?
2: In Gallatin, outside of Nashville.
10: Of course it is. And you, there's an instructor there that would go, question. Uh-huh. Okay. So I'm horning in on this inside joke, and I don't even know what it is.
2: It's fine.
10: Question. So that I'm just scrolling through X. And I see all this NBA stuff, the finals going on, the whole brouhaha about President Trump being at the game last night.
2: He's a Knicks fan.
10: He's a longtime Knicks fan. That's right. A lot of folks saying, oh.
2: Presidents go to sporting events.
10: Well, I think he's the first sitting president to ever go to the NBA finals.
2: Oh, really?
10: I think I read that.
13: I bet his security detail loved that.
2: They locked down that. You couldn't bring a bag in. No bags.
10: Yeah, no bags, clear or otherwise. Couldn't do it. And you see all these different, posts on social media. They showed the president on the jumbo screen during the national anthem.
2: Of course they did.
10: Yes. And some folks, the crowd cheered. And others, the crowd booed. And,
13: Which was it?
10: I don't know.
2: Gosh, you boo during our national anthem. We're going to have words.
13: Yeah. Just you know what? That's not that's not the time.
12: I don't disagree. And then you got Cardi B performing at halftime last night, and you got all these celebrities at Madison Square Garden attending the game, sitting courtside. Spike Lee shaking his rump.
2: I heard how much those tickets cost.
12: I don't even know. How much were they?
2: Just a normal ticket was over $6,000 just to get in the stadium. But if you were courtside, it was six digits.
13: Yeah.
2: I didn't hear exactly. I just, whatever amount I heard, I was like, oh my gosh.
12: Well, it's the first time the Knicks are contending for a championship. And the last time they won it, I think, was back in the 70s.
13: Oh, wow.
12: I think it's been that long.
13: So that's why folks are so excited.
12: Yes. Okay. That's why this is a big deal.
13: I'm
12: sure.
13: Willing to drop an entire mortgage.
12: Mortgage
13: to watch it.
2: Cost of a house.
13: I mean, the cost of a house. That's what I meant. A whole house. Yeah.
12: The whole 30-year payment plan. Here you go. So my question, you know how much of the NBA I have watched in the past decade?
2: I bet about as much as I have.
12: Zero.
2: So as much as I have.
12: I don't care about it. And I don't know why I don't care. I've watched Major League Baseball. Almost zero.
2: No, I watch my Braves and I can.
12: Okay, you're still in there. Yeah, now,
13: my mother-in-law loves the Braves. Okay. It's always on. Yeah.
12: Football, NFL, I will watch the NFL. Come at me, because I know a lot of you. Well, that whole kneeling thing, you swore them off and you haven't gone back, and I understand.
2: You do, you boo.
12: You know, I'll tell you about the kneeling thing. The kneeling thing, either they don't show it, they've cleaned it up. I don't know what they've done, but it is not a thing anymore. Maybe they just don't show it on TV. But I don't know. I'm back. Gosh, and I'm even struggling to do this now. I've been watching a lot of college baseball and the regionals and the super regionals and even the softball.
2: Well, you know, my husband's from West Virginia, so we've been watching them and their super regionals.
12: They're in the World Series,
2: yeah,
12: right?
2: They are. I think it's their first time. I may be wrong, but I think he said it would be their first win.
12: Ah, take me home, country roads. Mm-hmm. Yeah. I've always been a college sports fan, but even that's getting hard to cheer for with the whole payment.
2: That NIL, that to me has ruined college sports. I mean, good on them that they get extra money, but...
13: I see it as a rich people's sport now.
12: College sports, all of them?
2: Yeah, because I always thought the deal with college was you get that scholarship, so you get your education paid for. And
12: you do.
2: And you get to play, and hopefully NFL or NBA, you know, scouts will see you and recruit you. Then you earn the big bucks.
12: Yeah, here's where I'm in conflict with myself about college sports. Is I hate that what it's doing to the sport, whatever the sport in college is, but I also believe they should be able to get market value for their popularity, they being the athletes. If your school is selling a jersey with your number on it, not necessarily your name, for instance, how many number 16 jerseys do you think Tennessee sold during Peyton's time?
2: And you still see them.
12: And still are selling. And he didn't get a penny out of that. Now, I know the Manning family is, they don't need a penny out of it. I'm just saying that if they're selling your number, you ought to get a cut of that. Well, but it's ruining the sport. Anyway, I'm not watching any of the NBA. New York, if you win, congratulations. San Antonio, if you win, congratulations. I'm not watching. I don't care. Did they boo? Did they cheer? I don't care. Sorry you couldn't take your bag inside Madison Square Garden. I don't care. So I worry that my I don't care filter is starting to show itself the older I get.
13: What I was doing last night when all that was going on? I was watching The Mandalorian and Grogu at the movie theater.
12: I don't even know what any of that means. The mandolin and the Grogu.
13: This is the way, Bob. This is the way.
2: He's cute. Okay? The Mandalorian's cute.
13: It's just one of those Star Wars franchises.
12: Okay.
13: Yeah, kind of spinoff deals. And it's very endearing because Grogu's super cute. And he's like a baby Yoda and whatever. Anyway, I bonded with it. I like it.
12: You're at the theater.
13: Yeah. Yeah, I went to the
12: theater. Okay, so this is a new Star Wars movie that's out?
13: Mm-hmm. Oh. Yeah.
12: What number is this?
13: Don't ask.
12: In all seriousness.
2: 450.
13: The Mandalorian and Grogu, I mean, is it, I think it's the first movie in the theaters with those characters.
12: All right. Did you like it?
13: Yeah, I did. It was very family friendly.
12: Okay.
13: Probably a little more family friendly than I personally enjoy, but I thought they did a good job.
12: Just to be mean today, let's throw a couple of spoilers out there. Go ahead.
2: Oh, she's not going to do that.
12: I thought I might catch her in a weak moment.
13: Well, okay.
12: He died.
2: You can do a tease. Do one of Bob's teases.
13: Nobody died. Well, nobody important dies.
12: Oh, there's the caveat.
13: Well, yeah. I mean, it's been out for 2 weeks, okay? If you've not caught on yet, or you're not going, probably.
12: Oh, so your no spoiler alerts are only 2 weeks now?
13: In this case, because you just asked me that question.
12: No, yeah. Don't give any spoilers. I don't want to put you on the spot like that.
13: It was cute. It was a cute movie.
12: Okay, let's get into it today. I've seen a lot of photos recently from McGee Tyson Airport on social media of the line to get through security. Have you guys seen these photos?
13: I have.
2: Oh, heck yeah.
12: Wow.
13: Well, also, they're saying if your flight is between 5 and 7, get there 2 hours early. How long has the 2 hours early thing been going on? Like, decade. I mean, who doesn't know that you're supposed to be at the airport 2 hours early? Also, but yeah, those lines, ugh, gross.
2: The people that come screeching in on 2 wheels.
12: Yeah, they're people who,
13: dude,
12: cruise in at the last minute.
13: I know. I don't understand this. Why is nobody working?
2: Dumbfounded because, you know, 15 minutes till their flight.
12: They're just mad, yeah. So I want to, Becky Huckabee from McGee Tyson is going to check in with us at 11:30 today.
13: Great.
12: So I want to ask her about the security lines there. What's the reason behind it? I know she's going to recommend at least 2 hours. I understand. The $10 million grant they just received. We'll talk to her about that. Construction update, summer travel, on and on and on. Becky Huckabee with some information about
2: any
12: McGee
2: new
12: Tyson.
2: Flights. I want to know if they have any new flights on the horizon.
12: It's on the list. Airlines and new destinations. What you got?
2: Hit me.
12: See if she'll break some news here on the Yarbrough at 11:30 or so. Let me see. What else? Oh, rock and roll audio brunch.
13: Ooh.
12: Rock and roll audio brunch.
13: Okay.
12: That's coming up at 10:50. Junkyard Cowboy, our buddy Paul Moyers from Sevier County.
13: Can't wait to talk to him.
12: All right, this is the guy. Do you have the clips pulled up?
13: I do.
12: All right, go with the one that says Paul Short. Last year, this is the guy that on TikTok kind of lost it when one of those car shows was in the area. And this is where I found Paul Moyers, Junkyard Cowboy. Listen to a short version of what he put on TikTok back then.
14: You know, all these locals are quick to bitch about all these car shows and shit, but they literally don't ever say a word about the utter bullshit we live with every fucking day. Like these dumbass tourists driving a Class A motorhome up 416 that's never seen a fucking curve. Boogity, boogity, boo. Let's go racing, boys. Holy
12: All right, so that's
2: never seen a curve. I know what he's talking about.
12: That's Paul Moyers. And he's been on the show a couple of times, even responded to us playing that clip, you know, several months back. And I keep an eye on his TikTok. And so we've invited him back on today, and he's going to join us after Robin's 11 o'clock news. And he, via social media, is getting to the bottom of a few other Gatlinburg mysteries.
13: Oh.
12: In his own unique and special way, okay? So we're going to have Paul Moyers jump on with us just after 11 o'clock, all right? Since we're going to be discussing all things McGee Tyson Airport with Becky Huckabee, our quick questions based on that today. One thing you would change about the flying experience? Something you wish every airport or airline would add or ban forever? Doesn't have to be practical either. You could say, like, let's ban the middle seat. Nobody wants the middle seat. It's just a place we put our kids. So if you got a kid, you might want to throw them in the middle seat. So what's one thing you would change about the flying experience? You want every airport or airline to either add or ban forever? 865-656-8255. 855-212-5255. That's our number for the quick question. It's also our number for Tell Me Something Good, 865-656-8255. All right, let's do some good news when we get back on Yarbrough and News Talk 98.7.
8: Scattered off and on showers continue heading into Tuesday with high temperatures pushing into the low to middle 80s by the afternoon. I'm meteorologist Belle Oliver in the WVLT First Alert Weather Center.
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25: 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Next episode, Senator and candidate for governor Marsha Blackburn. Should Homeland Security verify voter rolls? Redistricting, the endorsement of President Trump. 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
10: Sounds like Triple H going to be a bit busy this afternoon, 3 till 7. 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

0: keeping you in your comfortable zone for more than 50 years at yourcomfortablezone.com. I think I may have a stinker of a quick question today, Jennifer. Just a bomb of a quick question.
1: I'm ready with my answer.
0: Oh, you've already got something. One thing you would change about the flying experience, something you wish every airport or airline would either add or ban forever, make it as goofy as you want or make it as sincere as you want. Mm-hmm. All right, let's see what Kevin has for us, who actually called in rather than texted in today. Kevin, good morning.
2: Good morning. How are you?
0: I'm great, buddy. Good to hear from you.
2: Hey, I just wanted to comment. I recently flew to Ireland on a business trip, and the experience at the Knoxville airport was fantastic. No major issues, but I did get there 2 hours before my flight, made it through. Everything was great. Everybody was cheerful. Customer service was fantastic, and that was the same for coming back from Ireland this past Saturday.
0: All right,
2: so
0: nice.
2: I just wanted to make that comment.
0: Okay. Is there anything you would add or take away from the whole experience?
2: No, I think everything's great. As long as you do it with the airline app, you can take care of business and make your trip just a great experience. I have nothing to add.
0: Kevin, thank you, buddy. I'm glad you had a wonderful trip, and thanks for the nice comments about the McGee Tyson Airport. I got a flight coming up later this month.
3: And really?
0: I do.
1: Yay! Okay, good.
0: Let me see. Now, your true emotions have already spoken. Let me see. And I've debated on this yesterday. My flight out of here will be at 2:42 in the afternoon, of course.
1: Okay.
0: So, I will be here for the program that day. And
1: that's
0: then
1: wonderful news.
0: And then I'm... It's too late. I've already told you it's too late. Your true feelings about this have already
1: spoken. I
0: just
1: miss you when you're gone, but I'm also happy when you go.
0: So I'm just going to hit the road right after we get done with the show that day and drive straight to McGee Tyson. So I'll be there probably 2 hours in advance, give or take.
1: That's good.
0: Yeah, that is good. All right, let's get good news here. I think this is just a terrible quick question.
1: but it isn't.
0: Well, nobody's responding. That's the problem.
1: Do you want my answer?
0: Well, let's do it next set.
1: Okay. I'll wait. All right.
0: You're playing along because you got to. Let's start good news today in Memphis. A quick-thinking mom there being praised as a hero. She spotted a lost 3-year-old girl wandering alone in the middle of a busy street. Huh? You ever lost a kid?
1: Well, yes, actually.
0: Okay. Another story for another day. Jabril Walls driving through a neighborhood last Monday morning after dropping off her own kids at school. She saw the youngster wandering in the road, immediately pulled over, blocked traffic with her car to protect the kid, and opened her arms. The frightened little girl ran straight to her, saying she wanted her mommy and daddy. Walls and her grandmother searched nearby homes using clues that the girl gave them. Things like, well, she lived in a gray and white house, and she had left her shoes behind. Now, they couldn't find the home based on that information, so Walls took the child to a fire station and called police there. The girl was finally safely returned with her family that same day. Walls says the child appeared healthy and well-loved and believes it was all just simply an accident. Two families have stayed in touch. Walls has even been invited to the little girl's birthday party and named her unofficial grandmother. New Jersey High School has kept a tough but rewarding tradition alive for more than 50 years. Every freshman must hike 55 miles on the Appalachian Trail before becoming a sophomore.
1: Whoa.
0: It's a requirement. Now, I don't know if legally it would hold up, but it's kind of something that's been going on there for a while. Now, 72 miles of the Appalachian Trail pass through New Jersey before ending or beginning, depending on your perspective, in Maine. So it's right there in the New Jersey area. And at St. Benedict's Preparatory School in Newark, the 5-day trek is a required rite of passage. Many students have never hiked or even camp before, but they spend the spring training together with workouts and team building exercises. Freshmen split into small groups. Each person has a specific job: navigator, medic, cook, camp specialist, or captain. They learn to rely on each other because no single student knows everything needed to complete the trip. School administrator says the students mostly manage on their own with limited adult help, and it forces them to build trust and build leadership and teamwork. I love this concept. I love this idea. Rain or shine, the hike goes on. This year's group finished in May, tired, sore, but stronger and more confident than when they started. And now they're officially going to be sophomores. I love that. Yeah. I do. And I think it's kind of the same thing that you get out of high school sports. If you partake in football or baseball or basketball or track, mm-hmm. or now that's maybe a little more on steroids, the whole Appalachian 55-mile hiking thing there. But boy, I guess it does build teamwork. And finally, American ultra runner Tyler Andrews has smashed the speed record for climbing Mount Everest from base camp to summit.
1: Speed record.
0: How fast can you do it? He felt the need for speed. 36-year-old from the U.S. reached the top of the world's highest mountain in 9 hours, 55 minutes. That's more than an hour better than the previous record, which was set back in 2003. His success came after about 6 years of training and several attempts during that time, spread across 3 climbing seasons. Just 4 days earlier, he had been forced to turn back from a promising bid when he was only 400 yards from the summit and moving at a record pace. He was there, a little more than a football field away, and had to turn around because of bad weather and some logistical problems.
1: Man.
0: You know, I'm not sure how many, but there have been hikers who have died along that trail. And many times they just leave the bodies there.
1: Because they can't.
0: It's too dangerous. Yeah. Too dangerous to try to get them back down. I mean, they even have nicknames for these. And these are like checkpoints along the way. These...
1: The dead bodies, yes, are checkpoints?
0: Yes. I'm not literally, but I mean, that's, you know, you're in, you see this person. They got different names. I don't remember the names. Gotcha. Latest climb marks the end of a long personal quest for the high altitude speed specialist. How's that for a business card? Bobby Arbrough, high altitude speed specialist. Call me sometime. Between 600 and 900 people attempt to climb Mount Everest each year. The number of successful summit attempts varies depending on weather and seasonal conditions. But typically, they have successful climbs averaging anywhere from 300 to 500 individuals. Do you have any desire to do something like that?
1: No.
0: No, I don't.
1: Negative. And I admire folks that do, but yeah, that's never going to happen in my life.
0: If you can die doing it...
1: Yeah.
0: Unless you're just like really, really, really, and I know you can die doing damn near anything, but I mean, that's really a risk part of summiting Mount Everest.
1: I'm too much of a marshmallow.
0: I'm with you. I am with you. You got it. All right. There's your good news, folks. 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

0: Moriers from Sevier County, what's he known as? The
1: Junkyard Cowboy.
0: Junkyard Cowboy. I almost called him the Junkyard Dog.
1: I don't think he would appreciate that.
0: I don't know that he likes Junkyard Cowboy, to be honest. With
1: well,
0: you.
1: Let's ask him when we talk to him.
0: he's got a unique way of presenting himself on social media, and so we're gonna speak with Paul, play some of his clips as he dives into some Gatlinburg mysteries in his own unique way, and then Becky Huckabee from McGee Tyson Airport next hour. I've seen these photos on social media about all the security wait times and all the different things there. So let's find out what's going on down there. And I was thinking about this earlier this week already. And then the announcement of this $10 million grant that's now in the news. And I thought, well, this is just a sign from up above. You do need to speak with Becky Huckabee. So we'll do that at 11:30. Our quick question today, it's mediocre.
1: I like it personally.
0: Okay. One thing you would change... either within the flying experience, add or take away for airports, airlines, add it or ban it forever. It doesn't have to be practical. Jennifer, you have what?
1: For goodness sakes, fix the tray tables. Okay. So, yeah, like you had the big one, and I loved that, all right, because I have this iPad, and you could set the iPad on there,
0: yeah.
1: And you got room for your drink and your food and whatever it is that you want to have, right? When I flew recently to Vegas, it was this little bitty teeny weeny
0: That's true.
1: Little tray table, and I was like, this, are you joking right now?
0: They've shrunk. Seemingly have shrunk. I don't know for sure, but it sure, in hindsight, does seem like
1: I don't like them.
0: Bigger tray tables.
1: Yes, please.
0: That's a good one. I think I got a couple.
1: Okay.
0: And the first one is, I think we just need better food options in not necessarily the restaurants that are up and down the concourse, but the like those little convenience store newsstand type shops.
1: Where you paid like $20 for a stick of beef jerky.
0: Yes.
1: Those places.
0: Yes. Yeah. I'd like a bottle of water. Okay, that's $13.50. Don't even get me started on the prices.
1: Oh, I know.
0: I'm all for the free market, but man, they've herded you into a secure area that you can no longer leave. You can't bring in your own liquids. And this is all you got, and then they just turn the screws to you. That's not free market, man.
1: That's not nice.
0: Rustling you into a cage and giving you zero options. And that's just the price part of this. Just give me some better food options in there, man. Besides all the candy and all the chips and everything, just give me some somewhat healthy food that's not going to make me feel miserable. I can pack your own food, and I sometimes do. And the other thing is, I don't know how you do this. You ban those people, or you just make it, I don't know, illegal against regulations, who jump up the minute the bell dings once you've arrived at your gate.
1: This is where your business, your business idea comes into play.
0: Yes, it is. Exactly. Yes. Okay, I'm glad you brought that up. You know, and you pull into your gate and bing, which means, okay, the pilot has okayed everyone to move about the cabin, and folks jump. You're not going anywhere. The door is still closed, for Pete's sake. But my idea that I've presented here on the show as well is, you know, you can have all these different add-ons to your ticket. You can get, you can choose your seat. You can pay extra for one of the upfront seats. You can pay for just about anything you want to do, including priority boarding. You want to be first on the plane and sit longer than anybody else? You can do it, but it's going to cost you a few dollars. I don't want to do it, so I never buy the priority boarding.
1: You wait until the last minute to get on the plane.
0: Yeah.
1: Because, it's a lot of sitting.
0: Yeah, it's a lot of sitting, and I understand folks jump on there to get the luggage space as soon as they can.
1: Oh,
0: that's the idea behind it.
1: Okay.
0: But if everybody's playing by the same rules, there should be space for everyone. But that's not always the case. But here's what I would pay extra for. I would pay extra for priority deboarding.
1: Mm-hmm.
0: All right? Now
1: we're talking.
0: So if I can be one of the first ones off the plane, here's an extra 15.
1: Mm-hmm.
0: So how would this work? Well, it's like the roller coaster bars. you know, when you get on a roller coaster or a lot of the other different amusement park rides, they lock you in with that roller coaster bar. Problem solved. Each seat has its own individual roller coaster bar that's locked in. It's not locked in the whole flight. It's only when you touch down before right. the bell dings.
1: Mm-hmm. Says, you ain't getting off.
0: That's the bar locking. Unless you've paid for the priority deboarding and your bar doesn't lock. It just folds right up. Mm-hmm. Off you go.
1: And if you're at the window seat and the two people next to you did not pay for that. Mm-hmm.
0: You just crawl over them. They get what they get.
1: You get to put your butt in their face as you go.
0: Yeah. It's part of it. But if you want off the plane early, we're going to need to sell you a priority deboarding.
1: You ever had somebody stand up in the middle of the aisle when the plane lands, right? And they're like whacking you in the face with their bag.
0: Oh, yeah, sure.
1: So annoying.
0: Sure.
1: So calm down.
0: Jason is our commercial air. Folks, I realize how ridiculous the priority deboarding is. So please.
1: Just joking.
0: Yeah, don't come at me with all the, you know, your insane comments. I get it. I sincerely think it's got some credibility.
1: When I flew to Vegas with my son back in March, I was thinking about what you said about the priority deboarding.
0: Yes,
1: you know,
0: yes.
1: I always pay a little extra sit up front with the extra leg room. So we're tall people. My son is 6'4".
0: I've seen him.
1: So,
0: yes, he's a workaholic. He's a big boy. He needs the extra space,
1: yes,
0: for sure.
1: Yes, as do I.
0: Yes. I like it, and sometimes I'll pay for it. Jason, who is our commercial pilot friend, says, one thing I'd change from an insider's perspective, I'd ban people that take their things with them during an emergency evacuation. It's already a rule, but selfish people break it anyway. I'd mandate that overhead bins automatically lock during takeoff and landing and during evacuation. People that hold up the evac process to get their things jeopardize everyone else behind them by not allowing them to exit the aircraft in a timely manner. Plus, their things can puncture the inflatable emergency evacuation slides.
1: Is this Jason saying this?
0: Yeah.
1: I was going to say, gosh, how many evacuation situations has he been in?
0: Same thing. How often have you seen this play out, Jason?
1: Oh.
0: Commercial airline pilot. You seem very well versed, unfortunately. I'm kidding. I don't know if you are.
1: I know there's a variety of reasons for that could happen. That's not always the worst thing, you know.
0: All right, so here's another question. To his point, you land, however bumpy it might be, and there's an emergency evacuation going on. Are you grabbing your things? Are you grabbing some of your things?
1: Probably my bag that's right in front of me at my feet.
0: Yeah, but you're not supposed to.
1: Oh, yeah. Well, I mean, it's going to weigh you down if you've got to get out of there. I'm probably not. It would depend on the circumstances, I suppose.
0: See, I think Jason's speaking directly to me.
1: Oh, yeah?
0: Because I've got a backpack at my feet. I've got a suitcase above me. I don't know about the suitcase, but the backpack would be hard to just walk away. I get where you're coming from, Jason.
1: Yeah. Same here. I mean, that's because that's like a purse. Well, it's like the thing that's attached to you.
0: Yeah.
1: You know?
0: Got all your belongings, all your important things in there.
1: I might need my toothbrush.
0: I'm thinking about the documents and all, you know, the wallet. CJ says, how about a kiddie bubble to put your children into that's soundproof, like the Pope Mobile bubble?
1: Love that idea. Yep.
0: On the airplane, he says.
1: I'm sure most of us have been on a plane with a crying baby, and I get it. And after I was a parent, I got it even more. But man, is it hard to be on a plane with
0: a
1: screaming child.
0: It is.
1: And, you know, the parent, you feel bad for the parents.
0: Yep.
1: You really do.
0: Well, not everybody does. Yeah. You should, because we had Hannah when she was an infant.
1: Yeah.
0: Minute we took off, screamed the whole flight.
1: They're feeling things in their ears,
0: yes.
1: The pressure. I mean, there's just a lot going on there. And there's sometimes you just cannot console that child. There's nothing you can do.
0: We land. Her mom asked me, what do you want me to do? I said, I want you to take her and get off this plane as fast as you can. Don't worry about anything that's left behind. I'll gather it all up, but get out.
1: You're just like the whole flight, you're miserable. Some people, like the stewardesses, some of those people are wonderful.
0: They'll help.
1: Children.
0: Yeah.
1: They know what to do.
0: They'll help. I promise you, her screaming was the topic of conversation at many dinners that night. You're not going to believe what happened on the air. I promise you.
1: So sorry.
0: You're right. There's literally nothing you can do. Billy says there should be a dress code in airports. Not much, he says. Just don't wear your pajamas or your sweatpants there.
1: I saw a lot of that.
0: Oh, pajamas aren't just at the airport. Mm-hmm. I mean, pajamas are a daily clothing item for a lot of folks. Mm-hmm. Not just at Walmart either. They're all over. Jason says, what's your secret to buying airline tickets? I always have to get my daughter-in-law to buy my tickets because the process is so complicated and I worry that I'm paying too much. Jason, I don't necessarily have a secret. I get on the app for whatever airline it is and I buy it there. Mm-hmm. I have been told, and there are some social media folks who go out there and say that if you go to the airport and buy your ticket at the airline counter, that you can save some money that way. I've never tried that. I don't know if that's true. But in some of these videos, and again, you got to be careful what you believe watching the videos here. I mean, they're talking a couple of $100 per ticket by going to the airport. I don't know if that's true or not.
1: I don't see how, if that actually happens, that's not right.
0: I don't know.
1: Because, I mean, you know, we're trying to go through the app and book our flights and answer all the questions and do all the things. And you're like, oh, well, you're using our convenient application that will cost you $100 more. If you had come down here and paid $20 to park, walked all the way into the airport, you would have saved $25.
0: Maybe Becky will be one to ask that question too. Can you save money by buying at the airline counters? Yeah. And I don't know if she knows how all of them
1: or
0: operate.
1: If she can answer that. But yeah.
0: I've seen it on social media. I don't know if it's true or not. Dave's,
1: well, that's interesting.
0: If the flight, this is Dave, if the flight is more than half an hour, they should have an open, I don't know if he means a half hour delayed or what it means exactly, but he says they should have an open bar and buffet. And I'm going to tell you right out of the gate, Dave, I've rarely seen it'd be a good idea to have an open bar at any occasion for any event. It usually doesn't go well.
1: Bunch of drunk people getting up to go to the bathroom every 5 seconds.
0: And finally, Larry, I said I'm going to be out later this month here for a few vacation days. And I'm going to do the show on a particular day and then leave from here and go straight to the airport for a 2:40-ish flight. I think I can make it. And Larry says, sure, you'll be here for the show. More days off than Santa Claus.
1: Larry, that's not true. I know you're joking with him.
0: I think he's joking, but I'm going to do it for sure. Okay, gang, rock and roll audio brunch. We will do it next here on Yarbrough and News Talk 98.7.
2: We've got another warm, steamy day out there for you on this Tuesday. High temperatures push to the low to middle 80s by the afternoon, keeping a few more clouds along with a chance to see a few more scattered showers and thunderstorms. Those will generally clear out by about sunset, but a few more showers are possible heading into Wednesday morning. I'm meteorologist Belle Oliver in the WVLT First Alert Weather Center.
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19: How often do you stop to wonder whether you should share something that's revealing, maybe even embarrassing, with a partner, a friend, or even your boss? In her new book called Revealing, The Underrated Power of Oversharing, behavioral scientist Leslie John says doing just that can help you deepen relationships that are vital to your life. We need people to trust us in order to get things like love, friendship, and career success. That's what she told us. When you make yourself vulnerable by revealing something sensitive, it does make other people trust you. In turn, when you ask someone to reveal something about themselves, showing that interest will generally lead someone to like you more. Why? Because people like to be asked about themselves, she says. It also signals that they are discriminating and choosy, but in a good way. I'm Dr. Sanjay Gupta, helping you live a better life.
0: Rock and roll audio brunch here in just a moment on Yarbrough. Paul Moyers from Sevier County. Junkyard Cowboy on social media. Funny dude. He's going to join us at 11:05. And Becky Huckabee from the airport, McGee Tyson Airport, coming up at 11:35. And that's why I'm asking the quick question today. One thing you would change about the flying experience. What would you add? What would you take away? Jackson says there's a few seats on every plane that split the window. It's exactly half on your side and half in the seat either ahead of you or behind you. You know what he's talking about? It's not totally in your aisle. It is kind of split. So he wants to know who controls that window and the shade.
1: He has a point.
0: We do need a regulation or some kind of agreement about this. He says, I was coming back from Nevada once, and these people on the aisle in front of me we're adjusting it the whole way, and so was I. Thought we were coming to blows at some point. You don't need to be fighting on an airplane, folks. Let me see here. Jason says, one thing a lot of people don't consider when that ding rings and they jump up is we're tired of sitting. That's a good point. 2 to 3 hours in those tiny seats. It's relief to stand up.
1: I will say, where was I? I was miserable. Oh, Thompson Bowling Arena. Food City Center, where my knees were jammed into the seat in front of me. Yes. I couldn't wait to stand up. I mean, I get that. I do.
0: We talked about that, man.
1: Yes, we did.
0: That's legit, too. Cowboy Chris, a refund for every minute you sat on the tarmac waiting to take off. A lot of times, that's not the airline's fault.
1: Right.
0: They're just busy.
1: I don't know how they do all that they do, to be honest. I mean, I sit there.
0: The air traffic controllers?
1: I'm amazed by it.
0: It's quite the process. Scott says, make it mandatory if you can't fit in the seat without putting up the armrest, you got to buy 2 tickets.
1: Who does get the armrest anyway, though?
0: I know this. When I sit in the seat, if the armrest isn't down and there's a stranger next to it, it's coming down.
1: Absolutely.
0: Immediately.
1: Don't touch me.
0: We're not going to rub up on each other the whole flight.
1: But then I think it's got to be you get the one to the left. Because the guy on the aisle or the girl, whatever.
0: Yeah, that's a good point.
1: You got that one, all right?

0: Veterans, whatever you're going through, don't wait. 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
1: Sing, stupid! I am Jenny Lee, and I will sing whatever lyrics I want! Just start the song again, and this time do it right! Five! And a one, and a two, and a one, two, three, a one, two, three!
2: And then Rush goes into the song.
3: That's really fun. My brother-in-law and family were there in California. They're on vacation, so I'll have to ask him about that.
2: Oh, if he went to see Rush, that'd be awesome
3: if he did. He's going to see him twice on this tour.
2: Oh, really?
3: Mm-hmm.
2: A little jealous of that.
3: Yeah.
2: Lots of fans, of course, paying attention to the new drummer, Annika Niles. Her first performance with Rush. I'd say she handled herself very well. Audio brunch clip number two. Take a listen to Annika Niles in the incredible drumming of Tom Sawyer.

0: She's good. Wow. She's good. And Rush is back on tour, which will crisscross the United States. They'll head out internationally, too. And the closest they're coming to East Tennessee, they're doing two nights in Charlotte. That's November 20th and 22nd. And they're also doing two nights in Atlanta on November the 22nd and the 25th. Hey, we got a big old arena right here in good old East Tennessee.
1: Yes,
0: you're in
1: do.
0: The area. Come on.
1: Plenty of room.
0: Come on. Food City Center. 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So that's your audio brunch today. Paul Moyers, he's the Junkyard Cowboy on social media in Sevier County. We had him on, it's been several months back about some things. So we're going to talk with him. He's getting to the bottom of some Gatlinburg mysteries in his very unique way. And then Becky Huckabee is going to join us at 11:35 next hour to talk about McGee, Tyson, Airport. A lot of things happening there, including big security lines recently. What's the cause of that? $10 million grant. How's that going to help out? Some other things. A construction update. They got a lot of stuff happening at McGee Tyson Airport. We're going to speak with Becky coming up next hour. It's Yarbrough, back after Robin's News here on News Talk 98.7.
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10: A better life with Dr. Sanjay Gupta.
11: 20 years ago, the average attention span was about 2.5 minutes. Today, it's just 47 seconds. Pretty disconcerting. That's according to new research out of UC Irvine. But really, this isn't our fault, at least not entirely. We can blame technology and the world around us. Attention, it turns out, is not an unlimited resource. You only have so much of it to give. Start paying more attention to what times of the day you seem to be at your mental peak. Try to knock out the more complicated stuff during that time. It's also important to take breaks every so often so you can more easily lock in when you're trying to concentrate. One expert said, even trying to visualize where you want to end your day with everything all wrapped

0: wrapped up or with tons left to do. That can act as a real motivator. I'm Dr. Sanjay Gupta, helping you live a better life.
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2: Good morning. It's coming up on 11 o'clock. Temperatures now at 79 degrees. Partly sunny skies here in Knoxville. I'm Robin Jaffe for News Talk 98.7 WOKI. The U.S. providing an update on the Army helicopter crash that took place near the Strait of Hormuz.
3: The Strait of Hormuz on Monday. CENTCOM released a statement saying in part, quote, the soldiers were safely rescued within approximately 2 hours and are in stable condition. The cause of the incident is under investigation. CENTCOM spokesman Captain Tim Hawkins confirmed to Fox News that the U.S. crew members were rescued by an unmanned surface vehicle, a sea drone. This was an operational first for the U.S. military, Hawkins told Fox News. Now, it's not clear if the gunship went down due to enemy fire or a mechanical issue, but it does come as the ceasefire with Iran is holding again, and the region braces for what comes next.
2: President Trump, however, telling reporters last night that he believes Iran could come to the negotiating table within the next few days, but did not explain whether they'd managed to make progress on the major issues that have separated the two sides. A Knoxville man is facing an assault charge after police say he struck a construction worker at a job site. Investigators say that this incident happened yesterday on DeVita Road. That worker was setting up a roadblock. Police say the suspect, 45-year-old Jonathan Davis, allegedly hit the worker who suffered minor injuries during an argument. Davis has denied the accusation. An emergency response after a flesh-eating screwworm spreads beyond the Texas border. Fox's Jeff Manasso reporting.
4: There are now 5 confirmed cases of New World screwworm, 3 calves and a goat in Texas, and a dog in New Mexico. The screwworm fly larva that eats living flesh, not seen in the U.S. in 60 years. It's now threatening the nation's cattle supply.
5: The only way to defeat this is through what's called sterile flies, which mate with the female flies.
4: Ag Secretary Brooke Rollins, the goal is to have enough sterile flies to stop the screwworm from returning next year after the winter kills off most of them. In each current case, officials have also set up a 12-mile quarantine zone to try and slow the parasites' advance. Jeff Manasso, Fox News.
2: McGee Tyson Airport is getting a major boost in federal funding. Officials announced a $10 million grant will go toward expanding the airport's security checkpoint and supporting long-term modernization plans. Leaders say this project will improve efficiency and will enhance the travel experience. Passenger numbers continue to grow here in East Tennessee. Great Smoky Mountains National Park will begin biannual bridge and tunnel inspections. Some of those start today. Officials say drivers should expect nighttime single lane closures at several tunnels beginning no earlier than 9 p.m. Work includes the Boat Mountain Tunnel today, Newfound Gap Road tunnels tomorrow, and the Gatlinburg Spur on Thursday. Police used tear gas on hundreds of people protesting an American Ebola quarantine in Kenya.
6: We're worried about the U.S. using their country to quarantine Americans exposed to Ebola. A 50-bed unit has been proposed at an airbase. Protesters gathered in their hundreds today, with police firing water cannons and tear gas. Some waved Kenyan flags and one carried a white cross with the phrase "Reject Ebola." Residents accused Washington, D.C. of shifting the burden onto Kenyan shoulders. 2 people were killed in protests last week. At least 100 people have died in the Ebola outbreak, which is mainly in the Democratic Republic of Congo. Jonathan Savage, Fox News.
2: A farmer's market in Hardin Valley is shutting down. It's leaving fewer options for fresh local food. Vendors say the Pavilion Farmer's Market had become a strong stop for area growers and customers alike. Local farm leaders are encouraging residents to continue supporting other markets as organizers hope the Hardin Valley Market can return next year. Currently sunny skies here in Knoxville, 79 degrees. The Yarbrough Show will continue in a moment. I'm Robin Jaffe on your station for news and talk in East Tennessee. 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
7: starting out this Tuesday with a lot of cloud cover and still going to be holding on to a few more clouds throughout the day. We could see a few more of those scattered showers and thunderstorms develop into the afternoon and evening before clearing out by sunset. High temperatures climb to the low 80s heading into this afternoon. I'm meteorologist Belle Oliver in the WVLT First Alert Weather Center.
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17: It's hour number two of Yarbrough here on News Talk 98.7. Beautiful day in East Tennessee, and always appreciate you hanging out with us for a couple of hours, all right? Folks, last year, you might remember, after one of the car shows in Sevier County, Paul Moyers, born and raised right there in Sevier County, he posted a video to TikTok where he expressed just a little bit his displeasure at the traffic situation there in Sevier County.
18: You know, always locals are quick to bitch about always car shows and shit, but they literally don't ever say a word about the utter bullshit we live with every fucking day. Like these dumbass tourists driving a Class A motorhome up 416 that's never seen a fucking curve. Boogity, boogity, boogity. Let's go racing, boys. Holy shit.
17: That's part of that audio. And after I played it on the air, one thing led to another, and soon Paul joined us here on the air, and he's back with us today to answer a few mysteries in Gatlinburg. Paul, I love that clip. Love it.
19: Well, I'm glad you liked it, Paul.
17: We're going to play that from now till eternity. I love it. All right, big tourist season underway there in Sevier County. How are you coping with the traffic so far?
20: It's tourists.
19: One day at a time. Tourists. One day at a time.
17: All right. What is it like?
19: Well, just, you know, you got to plan your route. You know, like you never know what's going to happen. It's almost like an assault everywhere you go. Every time you leave, there's somebody going in front. And I don't understand it, why the accelerator is broken on everybody's cars. Their IQ drops when they cross over the state line. But, you know, it's this focal point of, I better not say it on the air.
17: Thank you. Yes, we are FCC compliant here. And, you know, I bet you got to absolutely hate all those traffic apps like Waze and Google Maps, because all of your secret back road ways to get everywhere are no longer valid.
19: Well, you know, that started with these rental cabins. They started printing off maps for them when they come here, and then it just escalated from there. But yeah, their TomTom leads them astray quite a lot.
17: TomTom, I haven't heard that not in a
19: few years. That's an oldie. Ain't it?
17: That is an oldie. All right. So recently on TikTok, you've addressed a few quote mysteries in Gatlinburg, and I want to get your take on these. I'm going to play part of the clip and kind of what led us to this point here. First up.
19: Okay.
17: All right. I love your presentation, man. First up is Visit Gatlinburg's The Podcast is Calling, where the hosts were speaking with Chad Netherland, who is the president of Visit Gatlinburg. And he was asked this question: why are there so many pancake houses in Gatlinburg? Here's his response, followed by your response.
21: Back in the early 1920s and 1930s, Great Smoky Mountain National Park, before it was established in 1934, was a logging community. What do you feed a hungry lumberjack? Well, pancakes. And so they're easy to pack, they're easy to make, they're cheap. And then you fast forward 100 years, and that's why you have so many pancakes.
14: Visit Gatlinburg. What in the hell are y'all talking about? He's acting like there's so many pancake houses here today because it became a staple 100 years ago, and that's not true at all. The Pancake Pantry opened March 24th, 1960. It has the historic distinction of being the first pancake house to open in the state of Tennessee. The first one opened in 1960. That doesn't sound like a 100-year-old staple from logging, because what are you going to feed a hungry lumberjack? Pancakes, of course.
20: Now, the funny thing about this, Paul, is you've got a pretty good historical source about Gatlinburg. Who is this source?
19: Yeah, that right there was Google. My internet's the same as theirs, but also, I do have, my grandmother's 90, and she's been in this area her whole life, and I can walk right up to her, and she's still sharp for 90. And I asked her in another video, because I couldn't put it on that one, I said, was there a bunch of pancakes over there when you grew up? She said, Lord, no, there wasn't nothing over there. She said, that come later. And then I was just looking, and like I said, there's so much they could do with that. And that right there, I felt like was just like a way, you know what I mean? Because it doesn't even make any sense. It doesn't make any sense. Why is there so many pancakes? Well, loggers, of course. No, that's not it. Who doesn't like breakfast? Like, it's not. That's not what it is.
22: I love it.
20: I did watch the video with you and your grandmother, and hearing her talk about that old candy store, that was pretty cool.
23: That was cool, yeah.
19: Yeah, she worked over there for 50-some-odd years. She worked in it, and then she took it over, and she had it up until I was about 6 years old or something like that.
20: What's the name of that candy store where she worked?
19: Well, it was Ola Cates Candies, but that's gone now. Now it's Kelwyn's. It's right down, it's right next to Caramel Corn downtown. It's no longer hers, of course.
23: Yeah. Kelwyn's. Okay. All right.
20: You know what's cool is just by random default, you've got all this knowledge about that whole area just because that's where you grew up. I think that's really cool.
19: Well, yeah, I've got people I can ask, and if not, I've got the internet, you know.
20: Google, that's it. All right, same podcast. Chad Netherland asked about that BMW that has got its own Facebook page. It's one of the first things you see when you drive when you drive into Gatlinburg. Here is the question about that and Paul's response.
24: So, Chad, what is actually up with that BMW?
14: Yes, Chad, tell us about it. Who are these people? Like, who are they? They obviously have not been here very long, or they wouldn't be talking about it like it's some kind of Scooby-Doo caper. They're talking about the Gatlinburg BMW. You know, and everybody talks about the car, they never talk about what's right next to it, which is Parton's Deli, some of the best sandwiches you've ever had in your life. Here's the thing about the car. You usually park your car outside of where you live. The guy that owns the car lives above the deli. The car is always parked on the parkway because he lives on the parkway. He owns a car and parks it out front of where he lives, which is the parkway above Parton's Deli. Case closed.
20: It is kind of simple when you do it like that, isn't it?
19: Yeah. Like I said, the guy lives there. He lives above it. He parks where, he ain't going to park it 5 miles down the road, he's going to park where he lives.
20: But you bring up a good point, too, here. The car, I guess it's got its own thing. That's fine. But the deli, right. The deli's the story.
19: Yeah, and I didn't know this. I learned this afterward. I guess it's not the same. It's not Parton's anymore. I guess it's still called that, but somebody else is running it. I don't stop in there a whole lot because there's really not a whole lot of parking there. The one parking spot's took up by that BMW.
23: Yes, there's nowhere to park here.
20: I love it. Best sandwiches, man. That's got my attention. I want to try that sometime. All right, Paul Moore, your Sevier County native on Yarbrough, speaking his mind about some things happening there in his backyard, including this is away from the Visit Gatlinburg podcast. This is one person's ongoing claim that something fishy is happening in the skies around the mountains.
25: The mysterious plane is back over Gatlinburg right there. Check it out. That is in protected airspace. He's doing circles here in protective airspace. I want to see just how long it takes for the military to be sent after him. He went over the mountain there, and I haven't seen him come back over this way. I heard a couple jets come from this way back that way, so they're probably after him. Gatlinburg is protected airspace. We are inside the Smoky Mountains. You have to have a permit to fly as low as he was just flying. So I don't know where he's headed to, but I got a good feeling when he gets on the ground, there's going to be someone there waiting to talk to him.
0: You didn't hear no jets. They don't scuttle the ships and scramble the jets because somebody flew a plane over Gatlinburg. And, hey, Shaky Puddin, hold the camera still. You know who would have a permit to fly that low? A survey plane. I double-checked that plane's in Louisiana today and doing another survey run. Because it's a survey plane. It's not a mystery. Dumbass.
20: Shaky Puddin. Shaky Puddin. Dude, so you really did track down that plane.
1: Yeah, you know, and you believe both of their accounts blocked me. Visit Gatlinburg and him blocked me.
20: Oh,
1: you believe
20: that? I did. I knew he did. I didn't know Visit Gatlinburg did.
1: Yeah, they did.
3: he's real tore up about it.
20: You sound proud of that, actually.
1: I do. I am kind of proud of it in a sick way. But, yeah. But, yes, I did. Like, because some people had seen that plane, and I just, like, a Facebook page here locally, it was like Smoky Mountain Drone Company had sent out or posted a thing with a picture of that plane. Well, I looked it up, and you can watch it on flight log or something like that. You can watch its whole flight, and it's owned by a company in New Mexico. They do surveys and stuff like that. But, you know, like, why do we just post everything, you know, like we don't just, you know, like I told him, I don't know if I can say on here, but he looked like a horse's, but like, cause you're just, it takes five minutes. We live in a world of info, and if you don't use it, then you look like an idiot.
20: Well, you know, my friend, you are dangerously close to using a lot of common sense with most of this stuff. So I don't know what to tell you.
1: But yeah, that plane was it was a survey plane. They were doing that, and he posted something else about it. Like, he made like three or four videos about each wilder claims than the one before it.
20: I love the shaky pudding. I love your video with your grandmother. I love you talking about it. And I know you're just correcting the record to a certain degree, but you're also just having fun with these accounts. And
1: right, it is just fun.
20: Well, it brings a chuckle to us, man, and appreciate you jumping on with us. But I'd love to speak with you again down the road. Let's see what happens.
1: And yeah, we'll do it again sometime.
20: Yes, Jennifer?
3: Tell us, too, remember, if somebody wants to follow you, it's Junkyard Cowboy 3, right? Is that what it is?
1: Yes. Yeah, and there's a lot of fake Facebook. It's like, I looked it up, there's like three fake Facebooks. I usually don't post anything on Facebook. So it's mainly Junkyard Cowboy 3 on TikTok, and it's Moyer's Auto Salvage 3 on Instagram.
20: All right, Paul, we'll reach out to you again down the road. But my friend, if you ever got something burning you that you think we need to know about, you reach out to me as well, and we'll make it happen.
3: Yeah.
1: I definitely will.
20: All right, brother. Appreciate you, Paul. Thank you much. Paul,
1: y'all have a good day.
20: You too. Junkyard Cowboy 3, Paul Moyers from Sevier County. Back on Yarbrough in just a moment.
24: Scattered off and on showers continue heading into Tuesday with high temperatures pushing into the low to middle 80s by the afternoon. I'm meteorologist Belle Oliver in the WVLT First Alert Weather Center.
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32: 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Next episode, Senator and candidate for Governor Marsha Blackburn. Should Homeland Security verify voter rolls? 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
20: Just getting together some more of your text messages. Folks, you can always go back and listen to the Yarbrough Show via podcast. And if you came in late on Paul's comments there, you can go back and check those out. Becky Huckabee's going to join us next segment here, McGee Tyson Airport. Brian says shaky pudding was a Burt Reynolds saying from the movie White Lightning. Did you know this?
23: I did not. No, it's a good one.
20: I didn't know that. I'm going to verify it, but I also want to read some more of your text messages before we run on here. One thing you would change about the flying experience, whether it's from the airline's perspective, the airport perspective, something you might add or ban forever. That's our quick question. And it can be something goofy, because God knows I've got the goofiest, I think, with the priority deboarding idea. I'm a little sad it's not really going to be something to be considered down the road.
23: They may be working on it right now. I just don't know.
20: If they can spend a dollar from it, you know they might. Let's see. Joshua, great question. What's so special about Charlotte? There's so many events that stop in Charlotte but never make it to the great city of Knoxville. I don't know.
23: Charlotte's a bigger city than we are, though, aren't they?
20: Bigger city. Maybe it's an availability kind of thing. I mean, you know, we've got, what do we got? We got Thompson Bowling Arena, Food City Center. And I guess that as when you're talking about crowd size, Food City Center's the biggest venue we've got. And then what's next? Is it the new Covenant Health Park? I think they can set up for a concert in the 7,000 to 8,000 range.
23: Honestly, I'm not. Sure. I was going to say the Coliseum would be next, but I'm honestly not sure about that.
20: Covenant Health Park concert seating capacity. It's all about the prompt, folks.
23: Also, the way I understand it, too, it has to do with incentive also.
20: Absolutely.
23: A lot of contributing factors.
20: Yes. Covenant Health Park in Knoxville has a total concert capacity of about anywhere from 10,000 to 15,000.
23: Really? I guess it makes sense if you put sitting on the field.
20: On-field seating.
23: As well.
20: As part of that. And then you've got Knoxville Civic Coliseum concert capacity. I think it's just going to, let's see, what's that going to be? That's going to be 6,500 to 7,100. Okay. And then the Tennessee Theater and then the Bijou Theater. So there's not a lot of, well, I guess Covenant Health Park now gives you some in between. I don't know. Charlotte's a bigger city. I guess they got bigger, maybe more venue. I don't know. I know.
23: That's a very good question.
20: It's a good question. Scheduling, I guess, is it. But, you know, we're always told that Knoxville is the crossroads of the United States with all these interstates that intersect here. And that we're a day's drive from more than half of the country, the population. You ever heard that?
23: I have not heard that. But I know, I mean, I know with us having these two major interstates, you know, right here, it is more convenient.
20: Yeah, convenience. All right, so we read through all those things. I want to jump into a couple of things before we get Becky Huckabee on. And we've kind of touched on this before about flying today. Our airport's one of the fastest growing in the country. McGee Tyson Airport is. That's why they're going through these next few years of a lot of construction. Have you driven past the airport recently? You've seen the construction happening down
23: there?
20: Well,
23: yeah, I mean, and I was just there back in March,
20: yeah,
23: too, and saw a lot of that stuff.
20: I mean, it's moving along fast. Now, they got a lot they're going to be doing there, and starting with the parking situation. My God, those cranes they've got there are just freaking enormous. Unreal. It is.
23: I was really impressed with the long-term parking and then the shuttles that they had running. We ended up walking from the parking lot, which I was like, why did we do that? Because the shuttle came along 5 minutes later, but I'm impatient and don't want to wait. But anyway, they had a very organized system going, and was really great.
20: Did you park in the free parking that's out there, way out there since they got the construction going on?
23: No, not that. It wasn't free. I think it was like $15 a day,
20: what's it called?
23: It wasn't that bad. Long-term economy or
20: economy
23: like
20: parking,
23: that.
20: Yeah. Yeah, you know, I never parked economy until they shut down the garage.
23: Yeah, I always parked in the garage.
20: Yeah, but now I'm like, why wouldn't you park economy?
23: Right.
20: Walk in there, and by the time you do all the walking from the garage, I can't imagine it's much of a savings there. Flying today, is it better than ever? Is it better than ever? Tickets are much cheaper than they were decades ago. Back in the day, I mean like the 70s, you wanted just a basic flight, it's probably a couple thousand dollars. And if you adjust for inflation, flying is now more affordable and accessible for most folks than it was back in the 70s, the 80s, or even the 90s. You got a lot more airlines out there. You got more routes. You got more availability. You got more competition. Airlines are scoring better overall on passenger satisfaction thanks to better apps, Wi-Fi that's becoming available on many flights, improved premium seating options. And I know a lot of this same thing that's leading to the better overall passenger score is also leading to some complaints. You love it or you hate it most times. And flying is still incredibly safe, still one of the safest ways to travel that we've ever seen and probably will ever see. Although smart cars are kind of making that more attractive. Flights are less reliable now. On-time performance, these are the downsides. On-time performance has been disappointing. More delays, more cancellations than we saw 10 to 15 years ago. I wonder why that is. Because so many flights? I don't know. Airports are more crowded. Security lines are more longer. They're longer and they're stressful, not more longer. And basic economy fares come with so many extra fees that the so-called cheap tickets often don't feel that cheap at all. I told you I got a flight coming up later this month. And typically that flight, I'm going to Arizona, that flight is anywhere from $300 to $400, $660 this go around. And you got to think fuel cost is a big part of that. Flying's cheaper. It's more available than ever before. That's great. The day-to-day experience getting more crowded. We understand why. And that's why our airport here, folks, is bursting at the seams until they get the new construction handle. All right. So we're going to speak with Becky Huckabee from McGee Tyson Airport in just a moment. Our quick question, what would you like to see changed in the airline industry permanently? Something you would add or take away? 865-656-8255. And we'll talk with Becky from McGee Tyson Airport when we get back here on Yarbrough and News Talk 98.7.
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14: Have you ever noticed that you mostly breathe through one nostril at a time? Even when you're not sick, even when your allergies aren't bothering you. The body actually switches the dominant nostril as frequently as every 2 hours while we're awake. That's according to Adam Taylor, an anatomy professor at Lancaster University in the UK. This alternating cycle is automatic. It's regulated subconsciously by the hypothalamus in the brain, he said. Your body does this to give each nostril a chance to rest and repair so they don't get too dried out, which could make it easier for pathogens and inflammation to cause damage. Now, Taylor also said studies suggest the left nostril may be more dominant, and when the right nostril is dominant, the body is in a more alert or even stressed state. Who knew? Pretty fascinating stuff. I'm Dr. Sanjay Gupta, helping you live a better life.
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20: Yeah, I'd get a ticket to see Rush in Knoxville. Are you kidding? I would. Coming to Charlotte and Atlanta, the closest places that their current tour, first tour they've done in 11 years, first one since drummer Neil Peart passed away. And they're coming to Charlotte and Atlanta, the closest places to East Tennessee. You don't have to fly to those locations, but if you do got to fly, summer travel season's in full swing, more crowds, longer lines, plenty of questions about what's going on at McGee Tyson Airport because they are busy these days. And our friend Becky Huckabee, who is with McGee Tyson Airport, is the VP of Public Relations, joins us here on Yarbrough. Hey, Becky, good morning. How have you been?
24: I'm good. How are you?
20: Well, we're great. Just love speaking with you about one of the, if not the busiest, one of the fastest growing airports in the nation. Still the case, I would assume.
2: It is. We may not be the number one, but we're in the top for sure and continuing to grow our community, and our airport's growing right along with it.
20: Yeah. Yep. Folks are coming here, and boy, they're hitting the airport as well. So I've seen pictures recently on social media showing a full concourse leading to TSA security. Is this the rule or is this the exception? How is that all playing out?
2: But some of the photographs you probably have seen have been the exception, in the fact that we sometimes have machines that go down at the checkpoint, which minimizes the number of lanes we have available. We also might have a medical. We had a medical emergency at the checkpoint a few weeks ago that also backed up some of those lines. But it is the peak travel season for us. It is summer, and there are a lot of people traveling. And what makes this year different is that we're adding all of Southwest Airlines' new passengers to the mix, too.
20: So usually the wait for security on average is how long?
2: It can get as high as 45 minutes, particularly during the times of 5 to 7 a.m. or around 3 to 6 p.m. when we have the most flights going out and the largest aircrafts that are taking them. So that means more seats available and more people travel. So those are the time frames we see. We are very busy on Mondays, on Fridays, and on Sunday mornings. So if you're traveling very early on any of those 3 days, we're telling you to get to the airport at least 3 hours before your scheduled departure time, because it is super busy this summer, and those times are super busy at the airport.
20: All right, 3 hours is the recommendation.
2: Can be 3 hours. Yeah, that gives you plenty of time to get through. We're even opening the checkpoint earlier and ticket counters earlier to try to help get people through.
20: What time does the TSA security checkpoint open up now?
2: It generally opens up between 3 and 3:30 in the morning. It just depends on what our schedule for the day is. Yeah. Most ticket counters will open 2 hours before their first flight. So we're seeing some of them open at that same time, around 3:30 in the morning.
20: So the 3-hour recommendation to get through the security, that's for Mondays, Fridays, and Sunday mornings.
2: Mornings, particularly between 5 and 7 a.m. So the rest of the time, we still encourage you to come out 2 hours before your scheduled departure. Just make sure you get through the process and don't have any stress.
20: Okay. If someone's in the back of the security line and it's going to be a minute before they make it up to the checkpoint and they may miss their flight, is there anything they can do?
2: They can work with the airline to try to rebook them on a later flight. They can also ask TSA if there's any kind of exception they can make for them because the line is so long. But typically, they encourage people to get here in enough time to get through the checkpoint. So most of the time, it requires a rebooking of your flight later in the day.
20: So you've been warned, and if you're not making it there in time to get through security, then you got to deal with it however you can.
2: Well, I don't know about warned, but I would get in line as early as you could.
20: Okay, gotcha. All right, so let's jump into the $10 million grant McGee Tyson just received to work on expanding the security checkpoint. What's the plan?
2: So we had started 3 years ago with a program we called Flight Plan, which is a development program that was over the 10-year period. The first big project was the parking garage, which is well under construction and is supposed to be done next summer. And part of the expansion also included expanding the checkpoint lanes to increase the number of lanes people have to go through. And we were very lucky to receive a $10 million grant from the federal government to help us get that started. We especially want to thank the help of the people who were elected officials in our community, the Senators Haygood and also Senator Blackburn, as well as Representative Burchett. They all helped in trying to bring that grant dollars to our airport so that we could expand our checkpoint and help get that checkpoint congestion to die down a bit.
20: So what is the checkpoint going to look like once these lanes are added? How are they adding these lanes?
24: So right now it's in design phase, which means by this time in December, we should have a final design and we will be able to tell you exactly what it's going to look like. But our hopes is that we'll expand our checkpoint up to 6 lanes, which would be great. And it may not even be in the same location where it's currently located. It may be a new build off to the side of the terminal building. So there's a couple of different options, because when our designers are looking at this, they're not just looking at the configuration of the terminal today, but also we're working on expanding the terminal to add an additional 4 to 6 gates on the side that is closest to Signature Aviation or our general aviation area. So the opposite side of the Airport Hilton is going to expand. So we want to make sure that what we build now for the checkpoint will work not just for us, but also for that new design in the future.
20: Yeah. And where do you put the lanes? That's the big question. And you're out of space with what you've got there now. So it looks like widening it or just making a whole nother area for it probably is the the only way to go with this. You going to set records this summer travel season?
24: We are probably going to. We do know and have been alerted by our airlines and TSA that if you're traveling the week of the 21st through the 27th of June, it's going to be super busy, probably the busiest week of the entire month. So definitely give yourself plenty of time to come out on that Monday and Sunday for sure. And so we think we'll have a record-breaking week that week for McGee Tyson Airport with almost 50,000 people traveling.
20: And what were those dates again?
24: June 21st through 27th.
20: All right, that's fast approaching.
24: Not too long from now.
20: Yeah, let me check one thing here, because I'm going to be part of that mess on the 25th.
24: Hopefully.
20: On the 25th.
24: Oh, yes. We'll get there early.
20: I know.
24: You've been warned.
20: I know. It's on me. If I don't make it happen, that's on me. What are you seeing as the most popular destinations from McGee Tyson these days?
24: Well, really, it's those vacation destinations for us right now, and that's anywhere in Florida, Tampa, Destin, those kinds of travel. But we're also seeing people really use the new Southwest service, flying through Nashville to other destinations. They have opened up the Caribbean to a lot of those. They have some new, like St. Martin and St. Thomas. They have some direct flight to Nashville there. So we're just seeing people take advantage of the service that is in our community, whether it's nonstop or connecting. And, you know, also adding to this is that people have really discovered our community. We've done a good job at marketing this as a vacation destination. So people are coming in to go to the Smokies or to visit some of the areas around Knoxville for vacation. So it's going both ways right now.
20: Okay, so Southwest is up and running, right?
24: Yeah, they're up
20: since
24: and running.
20: Early
24: they started
20: March.
24: In March. Yeah, they started in March. They just launched their last announced nonstop service to Tampa this past weekend. That service has started, and then they have announced that they're going to be going to Las Vegas, but that won't be till next March.
20: Okay. I've noticed on social media, we've had a few folks text in about this, asking about buying a ticket. So there are a couple of social media influencers who say that if you actually physically go to the airport and go to the airline ticket counter, you can save a decent amount of money buying a ticket. Do you have any idea if that's true?
24: I do. That works for Allegiant Air. It does not work for anyone else in that regard, airline-wise. So what they're talking about is Allegiant does have some ticket counter hours to where if you purchase the ticket through their ticket counter, it waives those online booking fees that come with using an online service to book their travel. So it does help to reduce your airfare for their destination, but it's only Allegiant.
20: All right, so the one and only Allegiant, so check that out.
24: Yeah.
20: And you can Google to find out those ticket counter hours. Shoot, man, I just booked a ticket with Allegiant. I wish I'd have checked this the other day. Dang it. I didn't believe the videos, to be honest with you.
24: Oh, yeah. It is like that for Allegiant only, though.
20: Okay, and finally, Becky Huckabee, McGee Tyson Airport, any new destination cities or new airlines on the horizon that you wish to break right here on Yarborough?
24: Well, we're always trying to recruit new service and more service. Right now, we've got our hands full. So we are always looking for new places, but nothing to announce today. Nope.
20: All right. Dang it. I was hoping for some breaking news there, Becky, but we'll wait till the next time. Thank you so much. Good luck with everything that's going on there at McGee-Tyson Airport, and I'll see you on the 25th.
24: All right, thanks. We appreciate you flying McGee-Tyson Airport.
20: All the time. Thank you, Becky. We appreciate you. That's Becky Huckabee, McGee-Tyson Airport. I've been to the airport, and I've known Becky. She's worked at the airport ever since I've lived here, which was 1997 to now. And I've gone through that airport a million times, it seems like. I don't think I've ever bumped into her at the airport. Nor do I expect to bump into her later this month. All right. Final segment of Yarbrough, 865-656-8255. 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
4: We've got another warm, steamy day out there for you on this Tuesday. High temperatures push to the low to middle 80s by the afternoon, keeping a few more clouds along with a chance to see a few more scattered showers and thunderstorms. Those will generally clear out by about sunset, but a few more showers are possible heading into Wednesday morning. I'm meteorologist Belle Oliver in the WVLT First Alert Weather Center.
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0: performing anymore, but I'd absolutely go see one of these.
1: That would be fun, yeah.
0: It would be. You know, we choose to go to these concerts thinking they're going to sound just like they did back in the day. You know, we're talking Rush, had Rush's audio brunch.
1: Yeah, my brother-in-law, there was four shows in L.A. They're going tonight.
0: Oh, they are, yeah. Sunday night, Saturday, Sunday, Monday, Tuesday.
1: Yeah, and he's taken, his kids have never been, so, well, of course they're older. They're like 21 and 19, but now, anyway, they've never been. So
0: Geddy Lee, I listened to some of the clips from Rush's concerts as they started their new tour in L.A., and Geddy Lee still sounds pretty good. Mm-hmm. He doesn't hit the high notes. He goes low. He doesn't go high. But I think most, he's 73, I believe. You can't.
1: Yeah. It's not going to happen anymore.
0: It's not going to happen.
1: Still sounds pretty incredible. Just what
0: yes.
1: I thought.
0: Yeah. Yeah. It still sounds good. Steve says, Bob, tell us who McGee Tyson Airport is named after. This is a great story. You guys know anything about the McGee Tyson naming?
2: I heard this a long time ago, but I don't recall it that vividly.
0: So back when I invited Jack Neely from Knoxville History Project to come on, the very first time he came, it's been several years ago, the first time he came on air, he told the story of the naming of McGee Tyson Airport. Had no idea. Had no clue about this. It's pretty remarkable. Because you think, okay, McGee Tyson, so-and-so McGee and so-and-so Tyson. You know anything about the naming of McGee Tyson Airport, Jennifer?
1: Mm-mm.
0: Nothing, huh?
1: Not a thing.
0: All right, McGee Tyson.
2: There's Tyson Park over here.
0: Well, they're connected.
1: Ah. It's Tyson Chicken.
0: That's not connected. I don't think, anyway.
1: Baby.
0: McGee Tyson Airport, named after Charles McGee Tyson.
1: Oh, his name itself was McGee Tyson.
0: Yes, yes. You think it's so-and-so McGee and so-and-so Tyson had a, you know, two people, a connection. Charles McGee Tyson, one person. He was a United States Navy pilot and a World War I aviator, a Knoxville native. He served in the U.S. Naval Reserve Flying Corps during World War I, a lieutenant, and he was shot down and killed in a mine-laying mission and died when his seaplane crashed into the North Sea.
1: Oh, man.
0: Okay? So his parents at the time donated the land for the original airport, stipulating that we'll give you the land for it. And I think the Tyson Park land was also part of this, Robin, if you'll name it after our son and keep it named after our son.
2: Okay.
0: And if it ever is named anything other than McGee Tyson, and Jack said he believes they have lawyers from time to time check on this, then the land for Tyson Park and a few other things would be removed. Hmm. So if they ever change the name, a lot of things, a lot of wheels get put into motion, apparently.
2: So don't mess with the name.
0: Don't mess with the name. McGee Tyson Airport. That's it in a nutshell. Hey, Mark, good morning. Welcome into Yarbrough. What's up?
3: Hey, that's a good story, Bob. I like to hear stuff
0: like
3: that.
0: It's interesting. Yeah, no doubt.
3: Yeah. My wife's from Phoenix, just west of Phoenix, and I've never been out there, and I'm afraid of heights, and so I don't fly. But she talked me into flying this early March, and that's a great time to go out there.
0: Yes, it is.
3: And I want to tell you that one of the most beautiful places I've ever seen in my life, and we're going back next year. I'm sold on it. We flew out of Allegiance straight there. I think both of us round trip ticket was just a little over $600, so we were really happy with that. But Bob, I know you've made that trip before. When you get out there around the New Mexico area or somewhere, and you're looking out the window and everything's just rugged and barren, have you ever seen those perfect circles?
0: I don't think
3: they're just
0: I have.
3: A perfect.
0: No.
3: Oh, you got to look for this. It's on into the flight past halfway through the flight. they'll be down on the ground, and I was thinking, well, it's got to be some kind of agriculture, but at that time of the year they were brown, but they are perfect circles. I mean, you couldn't make them any, you couldn't use a compass and make them any more perfect, and they're everywhere.
0: Okay.
3: And I just wonder, what in the world could that be?
0: Well,
3: you know?
0: Hey, Mark, I looked it up while you were describing that. This is what the internet's telling me. Perfect circles scattered across the deserts near Arizona are created by center pivot irrigation systems. Farmers use these rotating metal arms, which can be thousands of feet long, to efficiently water crops.
3: Wow. There you go.
0: And there's a picture here. I have never seen these, man. I got to start paying more attention when I'm flying.
3: Yeah, oh, they're everywhere, you know. Yeah, what about that? And you know what surprised me most of all about Arizona? There's a lot of agriculture out there. I thought it would just be a barren desert, but no, there's water out there. It was a great trip. If anybody's never been out there, you need to go.
0: Buddy, I agree, man. And that Allegiant flight is sweet. That makes it so simple to get out and get back without a lot of hassle. Glad you enjoyed it there, Mark.
3: Yeah.
0: All right, buddy. Hey,
3: thanks,
0: man,
3: buddy.
0: Maybe I'll see you on one of those Allegiant flights out to Arizona soon.
3: Yeah, buddy, that'd be great.
0: All right, buddy. Have a good one. Take care. Think about the desert vegetation. It's beautiful in a very, very different way than what we would look at around here and go, this is beautiful. Of course, it's brown beautiful, right? The cacti are beautiful and all the different things there, and everything blooms out there. Here we see green everywhere we look. It's totally different, but it's good, man. And the allergies, it's still a thing out there too. I've never seen these circles, Mark. But yeah, irrigation systems where they're watering various crops, cotton and alfalfa and other things like that. I'd never seen those before. Charlie, good morning. What's up?
4: Hey, good morning, Bob.
0: Yes.
4: Real quick, this is to tag along with the good news, but not.

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1: I imagine so, Charlie. I'm so sorry to hear about this, my friend. Certainly prayers coming your way, and I think it's going to be just an incredible... What an Independence Day he will have, yes?
2: It's for him. And this is all for Buck Rogers.
1: I love it. Well, Charlie, I'm sorry about that, but I'm glad you mentioned something about him and alerted us to this. Thank you.
2: Yes, sir. Thank you, man. We'll see you.
1: All right. Yes. Gosh, man.
3: That's tough.
1: That is tough. Charlie, thank you for that. Buck Rogers, Independence Day, a big celebration of life, man. There's a lot of ways you could, a lot of things you could do with that. And I'm sure they're going to do them all out there. All right. 865-656-8255. That's the number, folks. I always enjoy you guys texting in to us. We got time for a few social media finds, Jennifer.
3: You have 23 seconds.
1: That's it?
3: That's it. I know.
1: Son of a gun.
3: They do. They make you stop talking at some point.
1: Now you like to talk. That's what you do. I like to talk.
4: And now you like to talk because that's the reason you're in talk show. People like to run their mouth. And now you're one of them. So bye.
3: Bye.
1: I don't know if we've ever ended the show with this, but we just kind of did. I got one. I'm going to do one social media find. All right.
3: Okay.
1: And this is from social media. I bring it to the radio. You get a chuckle out of it, I hope. And here it is. I got plenty more for other shows, folks. Welcome to the Assumption Club. I think we all know why we're here. Yeah, it took a second, didn't it?
3: Yes.
1: It took a second. But it finally hit home. I love that. All right.
3: Oh, boy.
1: Thank you all for joining us today on Yarbrough. Jennifer Johnsy back tomorrow. Robin Joffe News in a moment. The Vince Show 1206. Bob Yarbrough here. We'll see you tomorrow at 10 on News Talk 98.7.
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6: 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I don't even like to play. I've never fought so hard to defend something I don't like.
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3: Good afternoon. It is 12 o'clock. Temperatures at 79 degrees. We do have cloudy skies in Knoxville, some rain in Clinton, Powell, Carnes areas. I'm Robin Joffe for News Talk 98.7 WOKI. A Campbell County teacher remains on unpaid suspension as a state investigation continues. School officials say Rodney Dunham of Jellicoe High School was placed on leave after the district learned of a Department of Children's Services case. The investigation remains open and no further details

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1: On some of the nonsense as Steve Hilton makes a historic run now to potentially become the next governor of California. That's a big, big deal. So Bill Asaley with some very fascinating information. You know, it's not like California and fraud are somehow or like oil and water. They go together really, really typically. I mean, we just saw a woman prosecuted a few weeks ago, just arrested. She's being prosecuted because she was going to pay homeless drug addicts to register to vote at her home address. That was all caught on James O'Keefe's cameras. And that actually resulted in a real indictment, a real case against her. That's in California. Or that's what Kristen Welker would call no evidence.
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11: People have started using AI for all sorts of things, but I cannot think of an area where the stakes are higher than your health. First of all, I'll tell you this. I know doctors who have cracked some seemingly impossible cases with the help of AI, so it can be a powerful tool. But AI can also hallucinate, provide bad advice, and be just as confident when it does that. If you do decide to plug any personal medical information into one of these chatbots, you should know that while the companies that created them have robust privacy protections in place, they are not bound by HIPAA, like your healthcare provider is. Whatever the advice presented to you, take it with a degree of healthy skepticism. Always get a second opinion. And remember, if you ever experience concerning symptoms, skip the AI consult and head straight to the ER. I'm Dr. Sanjay Gupta, helping you live a better life.
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13: Good afternoon. It's 1 o'clock and 79 degrees in Knoxville. I'm Natalie Cahoon on News Talk 98.7 WOKI. A Campbell County teacher remains on unpaid suspension as a state investigation continues. School officials say Rodney Dunham of Jellicoe High School was placed on leave after the district learned of a Department of Children's Services case. The investigation remains open and no further details are being released. An emergency response after a flesh-eating screwworm spreads beyond the Texas border. Fox's Jeff Manasso reports.
14: There are now 5 confirmed cases of New World screwworm, 3 calves and a goat in Texas, and a dog in New Mexico. The screwworm, fly larva that eats living flesh, not seen in the U.S. in 60 years. It's now threatening the nation's cattle supply.
15: The only way to defeat this is through what's called sterile flies, which mate with the female flies.
14: Ag Secretary Brooke Rollins, the goal is to have enough sterile flies to stop the screwworm from returning next year after the winter kills off most of them. In each current case, officials have also set up a 12-mile quarantine zone to try and slow the parasite's advance. Jeff Manasso, Fox News.
13: The TBI's Knoxville Crime Lab is being recognized as one of the best in the world. The lab earned the prestigious Maximus Award from Project Foresight, given only to top-performing forensic labs operating at peak efficiency. Officials say the lab handled nearly 18,000 requests last year and cut its backlog by almost 40%, highlighting its commitment to excellence.

0: and public service. The University of Tennessee has named a new interim leader for its Institute for Public Service. Longtime public servant Jim Thomas will step into the role of interim vice president starting October 1st. Thomas previously led UT's Municipal Technical Advisory Service before retiring in 2017. UT System President Randy Boyd says Thomas's experience working with communities across Tennessee makes him well-suited for the role. The university has also launched a nationwide search for a permanent leader. The U.S. providing an update on the Army helicopter crash that took place near the Strait of Hormuz. Fox's Trey Yinks reporting from Tel Aviv.
1: A U.S. Apache helicopter went down near the Strait of Hormuz on Monday. CENTCOM released a statement saying in part, quote, the soldiers were safely rescued within approximately 2 hours and are in stable condition. The cause of the incident is under investigation. CENTCOM spokesman Captain Tim Hawkins confirmed to Fox News that the U.S. crew members were rescued by an unmanned surface vehicle, a sea drone. This was an operational first for the U.S. military, Hawkins told Fox News. Now, it's not clear if the gunship went down due to enemy fire or a mechanical issue, but it does come as the ceasefire with Iran is holding again, and the region braces for what comes next.
0: President Trump, however, telling reporters Monday night he believes Iran could come to the negotiating table within the next few days, but did not explain whether they'd manage to make progress on the major issues that have separated the two sides. A farmer's market in Hardin Valley is shutting down, leaving fewer options for fresh, local food. Vendors say the Pavilion Farmer's Market had become a strong stop for area growers and customers alike. Local farm leaders are encouraging residents to continue supporting other markets, as organizers hope the Hardin Valley Market can return next year. A fireworks truck fire on Interstate 75 is under investigation in Hamilton County. The Tennessee Highway Patrol says the trailer caught fire Saturday, sending fireworks exploding in every direction. Investigators later found multiple hazardous materials violations, including missing permits and safety documents. The driver was cited for lacking a required hazmat endorsement. It's 79 degrees and raining in Knoxville. The Vince Show continues in a moment. I'm Natalie Cahoon on your station for news and talk in East Tennessee. 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
2: We've got another warm, steamy day out there for you on this Tuesday. High temperatures push to the low to middle 80s by the afternoon, keeping a few more clouds along with a chance to see a few more scattered showers and thunderstorms. Those will generally clear out by about sunset, but a few more showers are possible heading into Wednesday morning. I'm meteorologist Belle Oliver in the WVLT First Alert Weather Center.
3: This is Halloran. Next episode, Senator and candidate for governor Marsha Blackburn. Should Homeland Security verify voter rolls? Redistricting, the endorsement of President Trump. 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
5: Colleague of mine was telling me the other day about how their Instagram feed is filled with videos, most of them kind of funny, about how grandparents and friends tend to bulldoze new parents out of the way to get to see their baby. As a dad of three daughters, I know how life really does become all about them the moment those kids are born. But I also know parents are still people, too, who need their own attention beyond being mom or dad. And moms, in particular in those early years, can feel especially invisible in the eyes of other people. So what can you do to stop contributing to what is known as maternal invisibility? Women we spoke to said these two things were the most helpful. When people stopped to ask how they could best support them, number one, or when they took the initiative to handle certain tasks that obviously needed to be done. I'm Dr. Sanjay Gupta, helping you live a better life.
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7: Good afternoon. It's 2 o'clock and 82 degrees in Knoxville. I'm Natalie Cahoon on News Talk 98.7 WOKI. Knox County schools leaders are projecting student enrollment to drop by around 900 students next year, and they're not the only ones. The superintendent said that neighboring districts are seeing similar numbers and that this could be a broader trend across the state. Some of the factors he pointed to are retirement age people moving to the area at higher rates and families having fewer children. KCS is approaching the drop by adjusting staff on a year-by-year and school-by-school basis. President Trump is vowing a U.S. response after blaming Iran for the downing of an American helicopter. Fox's Jared Halpern has more from the White House.
8: President Trump's Iranians shot down a U.S. Apache helicopter Monday patrolling the Strait of Hormuz. The two pilots were rescued, and the president says both are safe and uninjured. But in a social media post, President Trump says the U.S., out of necessity, must respond to this attack. He did not detail what the U.S. response will be. The potential escalation comes just hours after President Trump expressed optimism a deal to end the war could be signed in the next 2 or 3 days. At the White House, Jared Halpern, Fox News.
7: Flooding leads to multiple road closures as heavy rain led to multiple water rescues in Knoxville yesterday. No injuries were reported, and KPD says Fifth Avenue remains closed due to flooding. Anderson County EMS is asking for more funding after a surge in emergency calls. Leaders say call volume jumped by almost 1,000 last year, with a record number of times when no ambulances were available. Nathan Sweet, director of Anderson County EMS, tells WVLT they are asking for $1.3 million, which includes a new ambulance in Oak Ridge and pay raises to retain staff.
9: We're in a budget process again. We included it back in our budget request, saying we would like to add this ambulance. We requested it last year. The need is there. We have a higher call volume.

0: And so the need is there to ask for this ambulance and get it implemented.
1: A final budget decision is expected later this summer. The Knox County Sheriff's Office settled a lawsuit with a man who claimed he lost his job and was denied necessary medication while being wrongfully jailed for 3 days. Justin Anthony Clark was mistakenly arrested in place of the actual suspect, Justin Eugene Clark. According to the lawsuit, KCSO deputies did not follow standard procedure to verify his identity, leaving him wrongfully jailed 4 days. NASA names the next set of astronauts to fly an Artemis mission in preparation for a lunar return. Fox's Evan Brown reports.
2: NASA has now named who will fly aboard Artemis 3, the next in a series of space missions leading to a return to the moon. NASA's Randy Bresnik, Frank Rubio, and Andre Douglas, along with Europe's Luca Parmitano, will fly the mission to Earth orbit in an Orion crew vehicle to practice important things.
3: These astronauts will continue to test the Orion spacecraft. They will rendezvous and dock with the Blue Origin lander and then again with the SpaceX lander.
2: NASA's Chief Jared Isaacman speaking at the Johnson Space Center in Houston, Artemis 3 is expected to fly next year. Evan Brown, Fox News.
1: More than 45,000 people are expected in Manchester this week for the Bonnaroo Music and Arts Festival. TDOT says crews are focused on keeping traffic moving smoothly along Interstate 24 during the 4-day event, which begins Thursday. Drivers should expect heavier traffic in the area and are encouraged to plan ahead and allow extra travel time. It's 82 degrees and lightly raining in Knoxville. The Vince Show continues in a moment. I'm Natalie Cahoon on your station for news and talk in East Tennessee. 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
4: Starting out this Tuesday with a lot of cloud cover, and still going to be holding on to a few more clouds throughout the day. We could see a few more of those scattered showers and thunderstorms develop into the afternoon and evening before clearing out by sunset. High temperatures climb to the low 80s heading into this afternoon. I'm meteorologist Belle Oliver in the WVLT First Alert Weather Center.
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7: How did I lose weight? 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
6: Good afternoon. It's 3 o'clock and 82 degrees in Knoxville. I'm Natalie Cahoon on News Talk 98.7 WOKI. News in a moment, but first, here's traffic with Sherry Bigler.
7: You're looking good on the interstate out of town, but you are already slowing. 40 eastbound past Pellissippi and Cedar Bluff. At Rex being worked. 40 westbound ramp to Weisgarber. 640 westbound at Broadway. Level Road at Murdoch. And a disabled vehicle in the 129 bypass at Foothills Mall Drive in Blount County.
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7: Sherry Bigler, Pete Michaels Traffic.
6: A lawsuit challenging Tennessee's newly drawn congressional map has been dismissed. Court records filed today show that a lawsuit filed by the Tennessee Democratic Party was voluntarily dropped. The new map passed last month and divided the state's last majority black district. Since then, state Democrats have spoken out against the redrawing, and judges have struck down multiple challenges to the new map. However, Democrats can decide to refile their lawsuit at any time. A first for the U.S. military, as a boat drone helped save the crew of a downed U.S. helicopter near the Strait of Hormuz. Fox's Jennifer Griffin has the latest.
9: A U.S. Navy unmanned surface drone found and rescued the crew of an Apache helicopter that went down in waters near the Strait of Hormuz. The U.S. 5th Fleet's Task Force 59 is the Navy's first operational AI and drone task force. The U.S. Army AH-64 Apache helicopter went down near the coast of Oman Monday evening while conducting a patrol mission near the Strait. At 7:33 p.m. Eastern, the two U.S. Army crew members were rescued by American forces after spending roughly 2 hours in the water. Both soldiers are in stable condition, according to CENTCOM spokesman Captain Tim Hawkins.
6: President Trump is now accusing Iran of shooting down the helicopter. The Knox County Sheriff's Office settled a lawsuit with a man who claimed he lost his job and was denied medication while being wrongfully jailed for 3 days. Justin Anthony Clark was mistakenly arrested in place of the suspect, Justin Eugene Clark. According to the lawsuit, KCSO deputies did not follow standard procedure to verify his identity, leaving him wrongfully jailed for days. The settlement amount was not released. The Knoxville Police Department is asking for information as detectives continue working to solve a murder that happened 7 years ago. In 2019, 20-year-old Naimana Zachariah was murdered in the parking lot of the Sunset Lounge due to a shooting. Since then, KPD said detectives have been looking for someone who went by the name Chicken Leg. Those with information are asked to call 865-215-7317. Some lawmakers are pushing for greater government disclosure

0: surrounding so-called UAPs, or Unidentified Anomalous Phenomena. After a release of documents related to the unidentified flying objects by the Pentagon last month, speaking at a press conference, Tennessee Congressman Tim Burchett claims the government is engaging in a cover-up of information related to UAPs.
1: It's not about little green men or flying saucers. It's about what are we spending all these millions and possibly billions of dollars on that these idiots tell us don't exist. And then yet we turn right around in the skip and then they tell us they do exist. This is a cover-up. You all know it. We know it. We demand the answers, and dadgummit, we're going to get them.
0: The Trump administration has pledged to consolidate federal UAP records at the National Archives and allow greater public access to the files. Knoxville leaders are launching a new safety campaign as electric bikes and scooters become more common and more dangerous. AAA, the City of Knoxville, and Bike Walk Knoxville introduced E-Ride Ready, pointing to a sharp rise in injuries, especially among kids and teens. Officials say helmets, following traffic rules, and respecting speed limits are key as more riders take to the roads. It's 82 degrees and cloudy in Knoxville. The Halloran Hilton Hill Show is up next. I'm Natalie Cahoon on your station for news and talk in East Tennessee. 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
2: We've got another warm, steamy day out there for you on this Tuesday. High temperatures push to the low to middle 80s by the afternoon, keeping a few more clouds along with a chance to see a few more scattered showers and thunderstorms. Those will generally clear out by about sunset, but a few more showers are possible heading into Wednesday morning. I'm meteorologist Belle Oliver in the WVLT First Alert Weather Center.
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8: Yeah, buddy! It's that time. Let me get these hands together. Three claps. God, thank you. Greetings and salutations. Welcome to this brand new afternoon. This afternoon has never been lived before. It's a blank canvas. If you will it so, it could be your masterpiece. Here's how you do the afternoon. Think about three things for which you're grateful. And then do the afternoon with all the joy, wonder, enthusiasm, and gratitude you can muster.

0: Hi, everybody. How's it going? Let me just make sure about this. Make sure that I have gathered my information correctly. Good afternoon, everybody. Welcome to the broadcast. We are excited to have you with us today to go along on this journey, this experience, and lots to talk about. Let me give you a little bit of the rundown. This hour, in just a couple of minutes here, I wanted to talk to my friend Joel Smith. He flew Apache helicopters. An Apache helicopter was downed over the Straits of Hormuz by an Iranian drone. And he has been in combat. He has taken fire. He taught people to fly Apaches. He knows how to fly everything, actually. And I reached out to him and I said, hey, could you help me? Could you give me some insight on the Apache and all that stuff? And fascinating. So the president has said we are going to respond. So we will we'll get a chance to talk to him in just a moment. Also on the broadcast today, during the 5 o'clock hour, Senator Marsha Blackburn is scheduled to be with us. There's some big news out there. Lawsuit about the redistricting dropped. You heard that in the newscast. I'll ask her about redistricting. They're trying to see if they can pass a law that would have Homeland Security verify voter rolls. That's in the news. There's some conversation about a Trump endorsement in the governor's race in Tennessee. So we may have an opportunity to ask about all of the above. Also, we may get to a conversation about I have it here on the stove. I have it on simmer. I haven't decided whether to turn it up or not. I am still trying to figure it out. So, the message for you at the beginning of the show today is go visit. Go visit. Yesterday it was call them. Go visit. That's the word today. And this is specifically for somebody. You have a loved one that is in assisted living or in an assisted care facility or in what they used to call a nursing home. Go visit. Check things out. So whoever that's for, go visit. Don't call. In fact, you need to just pop up. But go visit. Go see about them. Go see about them. I would like to, before I introduce my my dear friend and colleague, Chris, can you get me access to Ms. Cahoon?
1: I'm here. Whoa.
0: Coming in hot. Good afternoon.
1: Good afternoon.
0: Did you say they're looking for somebody named Chicken Leg?
1: Yes, I did. Okay,
0: I just wanted to make
1: sure. Yeah, that's what they're looking for. It's been 7 years.
0: I don't mean to laugh, and I hope they worked that all out. But, you know, Craig Standifer, Mike Johnson, Harry Trimble, you expect a name, but somebody that has that kind of a name in a community, right?
1: Yeah.
0: Yeah. Where your nickname trumps your.
1: Yeah. And also chicken legs, not really a normal nickname anyways.
0: There's a story there.
1: There's gotta be.
0: So I wanted to make sure that I was listening to your melodious newscast properly. So we're looking for Chicken Leg.
1: We're looking for Chicken Leg.
0: All right. Thank you very much.
1: Yeah, no problem.
0: Hey! Let me say good afternoon to my my esteemed colleague, dear friend and producer of this broadcast, Christopher David D. Wayne, a.k.a. Little Daddy, a.k.a. Chalk 2, a.k.a. the Golden Grouch, a.k.a. the trolling controller of this broadcast, a.k.a. Skinny Mini, a.k.a. Hey, you kids, get off my lawn! A.K.A. the elder abuser, sweet mama pearls, baby boy, Marion.
2: How you doing there, Tom Brady? just going to say what you got to say. Get her done, and we'll move on with the show.
0: Oh.
2: Go on now.
0: Hey, chicken leg!
2: Go on.
0: Went by Chris's house today. He met me in the driveway. He was wearing his loungewear. For many, many years, he has ragged me about, at one point, I had some loungewear that was made by Tom Brady's partnership with Under Armour. It was copper infused and it was recovery wear. He said I had Tom Brady underwear. It was not. It was lounge wear for recovery, blah, blah, blah. But he ragged me about it. And I guess he was sitting out on his deck looking at his bird feeder doing all these manly things. And he and so he came out to the driveway and he had on lounge wear. And I just looked at and it was so similar to the Tom Brady and I'm driving away from you, and I was just like, Lord, you are a good guy. You said you would bring everything out, every secret thing. Lord, I thank you today. I lift you up. What did you have on, brother?
2: I had on a pair of George.
0: Yeah.
2: No. I take that back. They are Member's Mark.
0: Yes, yes. Come on now. Come on. Come on, Sam's.
2: They're supposed to be jogging pants, yeah. But they're soft.
0: Yeah, they are.
2: And they're more like lounge pants, but they're really jogging pants.
0: They're soft.
2: And so
0: they look soft.
2: Had on a nice soft George T.
0: Yeah.
2: So I'm Sam's and Walmart.
0: Yeah, it looks soft.
2: And then I had on my Hagar.
0: I saw you.
2: Slippers.
0: I saw you. You look leather. Soft.
2: Yeah, now the Hagar slippers are from Belk.
0: Yes.
2: And I like them just because they feel good.
0: Yes. Yeah. All of it was comfortable.
2: Oh, very.
0: Yeah, it was soft.
2: I told you when you called, I said, don't be shocked at what you see.
0: I told you you couldn't. I said, I didn't come to play with you. I came to pray with you.
2: Yeah.
0: So.
2: EY.
0: No.
2: AY. I know. I'm just missing.
0: No, I wasn't going to come in the house and touch you or nothing. I said, come on out here.
3: But it chicken was leg! Hey!
4: Yep. Too busy clearing up a couple of wrecks. We've got one on 40 westbound ramp to Weisgarber, another one 640 westbound at Broadway. Watch for one now on Lovell Road at Murdoch, a disabled vehicle in Blood County on the 129 bypass at Foothills Mall Drive. And you're slowing northbound Alcoa Highway through the construction north of John Sevier. 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Sherry Bigler, Pete Michaels Traffic.
5: Scattered off and on showers continue heading into Tuesday, with high temperatures pushing into the low to middle 80s by the afternoon. I'm meteorologist Belle Oliver in the WVLT First Alert Weather Center.
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26: We all know how important it is to stay active as we age, especially as we get older. But I've come to realize that for as good as people are about getting their cardio in, a lot of older folks really don't seem to be doing the recommended amount of strength training or even understand why it's so important. It helps you stay functional and therefore independent for as long as possible. Certified strength and conditioning specialist Dana Santis says a great place to start is not with dumbbells or barbells, but with your body weight, which allows you to build strength while also learning how your body moves and where your limitations exist. It also reduces the risk of overwhelming your connective tissue, which adapts more slowly than muscles as we get older. Once you're comfortable, you can dial up that intensity, but do it slowly, do it carefully. I'm Dr. Sanjay Gupta, helping you live a better life.
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0: 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I have had the good pleasure in my lifetime of meeting some incredible people. 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
1: It's a privilege, Alan. Thank you for having me back.
0: So my understanding is yesterday over the Strait of Hormuz, an Iranian drone, and these drones, my understanding is, are about the size of a riding lawnmower with wings. They have a 1,500-mile capacity, so like from here to El Paso, Texas. They fly low. They only fly about 115 miles an hour, but they have a large explosive ordnance, and they are, I guess you would call them kamikaze or one-way drones, because they don't expect them to come back. The report is that one of these drones took down an Apache helicopter. And when I heard that, I immediately thought of you, because I'm trying to figure out how this can happen. And so you were gracious enough on very short notice to come talk to me. Would you please remind my audience of your service, how you served in the military, what you flew, a little bit of your background?
1: Well, in particular, I did 32 years in the United States Army, retired as a Chief Warrant Officer 5, flew multiple aircraft, but in particular in relations to this particular conversation, I am an Apache pilot. The latest version that they have out now, the Echo model, I was not privileged to fly, but I did fly everything up to the Delta model. And in particular, I flew quite a bit of time over there in the Middle East and through those particular areas that we're talking about today. I'm a standardization instructor pilot, meaning that I taught other instructors in addition to teaching other pilots. And so I was an instrument flight examiner, so I'm very familiar with the different types of airspace that are out there as well. I am familiar with drones because while I was in Afghanistan, part of my responsibility up in RC East was dealing with the drone population from the French Harfang to the Warrior Alphas, which look similar to Predators. So got a wide gambit and a wide background in flying multiple airframes.
0: All right. So first of all, just let's get familiar with the Apache, its capacity. My understanding is they cost about $30 million. How do they fly? When do they fly? What is their most common use?
1: The Apache, you hit the nail on the head there. Is roughly 30 million for the latest version of the Apache. It has grown over the decades since its first inception and introduction into the military in the early 80s. The aircraft is limited all weather in that it can go out in some adverse weather. It is primarily a night fighter. It does fly in the daytime. We do fly it in the daytime. We do fight it in the daytime, but we fight it in all types of conditions, whether it's over water, over land, in the mountains, and in the desert, of course. The aircraft itself is known for its infrared capabilities. So if you know anything or you've seen enough TV shows, you'll see things where you go out with night vision and you'll get that green look, that green hue that people are looking through. That's something that's typical to your night vision goggles. The infrared on the Apache itself, similar, but not. The infrared system does exactly what it says, it looks for heat, and it flies off a heat signature. So as the earth heats up the terrain and the water and those types of things, we use that to break it out at night. So it doesn't see light like goggles. It only sees heat.
0: That's interesting. Okay, so its most common use is for patrol or attack or what?
1: All the above.
0: Gotcha.
1: Reconnaissance, attack, patrol, security. When we first started using them, it was more so for deep attack and to go against armored formations and, you know, to find those artillery groups that were well behind enemy lines. So we'd go in and take those things out. We also were known for taking out radar. So if you recall the very first desert conflict, Desert Storm, when they started the air campaign and bombing runs into Iraq and into Baghdad, those windows of opportunity were opened up by Apache attack helicopters going deep and taking out the radars.
0: That's interesting. All right, so I think it's the Shahed 136 drone is what is supposedly what took this down, and that the Iranian manufacturer of this has been around since 1976, according to my notes, and that the U.S. had a contract with them at one point for the production of the Bell 214 helicopter.
1: Okay.
0: So that it's interesting now that this factory is making drones that attack U.S. helicopters. So what do you know anything about this particular drone?
1: I have limited familiarity with it, but what I will do, and I just posted about this today, the dangers of some of our manufactured truths. Because you mentioned how the drone flies, and it is typically a one-way ticket when those drones go out, and they do have some ordnance on it. I have to question whether it actually was attacking that helicopter or whether there was just a collision that took place because you couldn't see it.
0: Mm.
1: What do I mean by that? You know, when you fly in the airlines, because being an airline pilot as well, we have transponders, and typically your airlines fly in what we call a mode F. And what that does is it has data and lots of data sets that transmit between aircraft. So it helps us stay separated by altitudes and all those kinds of things. So if you're coming in on a collision, for instance, you might have your alerting system tell you to climb or descend, whether it's immediate or not immediate. In this instance, the military has similar systems to identify friend from foe. Of course, Iran being a foe, they wouldn't be necessarily using the same systems. Looking at the time schedule, 7.5 hours, they said they picked the aircrew up from the water roughly about 7:30. So it's early in the morning, so chances are pretty good the crew was out there flying completely blacked out, which is what the Apache is known for. We fly blackout operations, and we can still conduct a mission because of the infrared capability. That drone, and only reason I mention it, that drone, even though it should have some type of a heat signature, it's still small enough that it could go unnoticed. What do I mean? I've been out where I've been flying and not realized that there was a drone right outside my left or right wing, almost in formation flight, and we were converging. And it just so happened by chance, head movement and the habit of looking left and right as you're flying still the same straight ahead, head movement eventually caught that drone that we were converging with. So I question whether the drone was attacking and whether the weapon systems on board were actually armed and active at the time, because had it been an attack and an explosion, that I think it would have had a different outcome. personally.
0: Very interesting. Let's take a break. I want to talk a little bit more about this. This is Joel Smith, 331 on the AAA Radio Experience.
2: Still trying to get a disabled vehicle moved out of your way on the 129 bypass at Foothills Mall Drive in Blount County. You've got heavy volume on North Shore Drive at Kingston Pike. Also heavy volume, Kingston Pike at Westland Drive and through Rocky Hill. You're also already slowing on Kingston Pike through Farragut and Clinton Highway through Powell.
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2: Sherry Bigler, Pete Michaels Traffic.
4: Scattered off and on showers continue heading into Tuesday with high temperatures pushing into the low to middle 80s by the afternoon. I'm meteorologist Belle Oliver in the WVLT First Alert Weather Center.
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17: People have started using AI for all sorts of things, but I cannot think of an area where the stakes are higher than your health. First of all, I'll tell you this. I know doctors who have cracked some seemingly impossible cases with the help of AI, so it can be a powerful tool. But AI can also hallucinate, provide bad advice, and be just as confident when it does that. If you do decide to plug any personal medical information into one of these chatbots, you should know that while the companies that created them have robust privacy protections in place, they are not bound by HIPAA, like your healthcare provider is. Whatever the advice presented to you, take it with a degree of healthy skepticism. Always get a second opinion. And remember, if you ever experience concerning symptoms, skip the AI consult and head straight to the ER. I'm Dr. Sanjay Gupta, helping you live a better life.
18: 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Oh, man, my favorite hour of the week. Digging in the dirt with the incredible Neil Linton from 8 to 9. Plus, it's egg roll day. You know, I'm a big fan of the egg roll. 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We'll start at 6, the Phil Show. 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
0: 336. My guest is Joel Smith. Thank you for joining us today, sir. If you want to learn more about Dr. Smith and his work, he's got a website. All this information is there. It's thejoelsmith.com. Thejoelsmith.com. Welcome to the Wolfpack. Great, great strategic leader and is available to you. So, I'm lucky I get to call him friend. Thank you for being on the broadcast today, sir.
1: Yes, sir.
0: So you're not solid on what you believe happened here. Having flown this, having been in battle, having taken fire in an Apache, correct?
1: Yes. I'm not certain, but again, the big thing that I hesitate to do is, number one, I'm not there, so I can't speak specifically to what happened. I haven't seen the aircraft, don't know what damage was done to the aircraft. You know, if the powers that be feel that it was shot down, I won't dispute what they feel, but my gut says something just a tad bit different, just based off of experience.
0: What do you think about this when you were planning or executing missions with the Apache? What were some of the things that you were always on the lookout for? Because you're in a theater, you had to deal with drones, you had to deal with all sorts of other things, and you were mentioning to me when I was talking to you before the show that the Apache is not as evasive as other aircraft. So if you get it in the wrong position, it's not going to run away from a lot of stuff. Is that correct? So I would imagine then that you have to do a lot of thinking and planning. You got to have an A plan, B plan, C plan, D plan. But walk me through how you plan for a mission, knowing the capabilities and the limits of the aircraft.
1: The Apache is very, very, very capable, first off. It is extremely maneuverable. My comment about evading or getting away from stuff is simply, there is not a helicopter in creation that will outrun any of the munitions that are present in the world. So you avoid those types of things by your flight profile, how you fly the aircraft, what positions you put the aircraft in to not be seen or to not be in a threat envelope where they can actively engage you. For instance, we're here in the rolling hills of Knoxville. There's lots of hills and mountains and whatnot that you can hide in. You can get behind trees, and that will help deal with any of the radars that might be out there. Because, again, if you're flying at night and I'm blacked out, I can be 2-3 miles away from you, and you'll never know that I was there, but I could see you. Because my optics were that good. So in the desert and then that type of terrain, the one thing we always knew is you needed to be on the move. You needed to be low. You needed to be fast. You could not get high, nor could you really bring the aircraft to a stop because you would become a sitting duck because there's nothing to hide behind. You're out in the open.
0: Could you see drones?
1: Depends on how big the drone is and how close it is to the aircraft. At night, like I said, the Apache, when we're flying the night vision system, which is what it's called on the Apache, you're basically flying what we call the one-eyed beast. You have a monocular that is attached to your helmet that covers your right eye. Your eyeball is, when I'm in the back seat of the Apache, is actually 10 feet out in front of me and 3 feet below me. So if I'm not oriented in whatever direction that it is coming or moving, I may not necessarily see it. Now, over time, you know, there's other capabilities, and I don't know if the aircraft that went down had a radar dome on top of it that we can pick up enemy targets and things of that nature. Not sure what configuration the aircraft was in. So there is some additional assistance, but seeing the aircraft itself, if you're not oriented that direction or happen to be looking in the direction that it is coming, yes, it is very feasible that something can come right up on you and you never see it.
0: Does it have the weapons capability if something is launched at it where it automatically launches and intercepts?
1: No.
0: Okay. So whatever you fire, you have to manually trigger that.
1: Yeah, you're talking about flares and things of that nature. Now, heat seekers and things like that, yes, there are some capabilities on board the aircraft, and you see that a lot. But there's most of it that you have to fire off itself, i.e. go back to the movie, let me give you an example, Top Gun. Missiles were coming at them, and they did some self-defense measure. They launched flares. They had to actively hit the button to launch flares. Now, granted, there are some capabilities and some software out there, can't speak on here necessarily about it, that will do it automatically. But for the most part, if something's coming at you, you have to do your defensive measures and you have to fly that aircraft.
0: How many people fly the aircraft? Are there two pilots or one?
1: Only two pilots. Only one person is flying. So the normal configuration is the person in the back seat is flying the aircraft. The person in the front seat, though they can fly the aircraft, they're running the mission and they're using all of the capabilities. So they have zoom capability as far as their picture in the front seat. They would look at the weapon systems. They will do all that stuff because in the front seat, you've got control over the laser, which is goes back to the Hellfire missile. There are firings for getting missiles on board nowadays, but most of the things that the Apache did was laser-guided missiles. So the only person that can pull the laser is sitting in the front seat. So typically they run the mission. The guy in the back does all the flying.
0: Got you. And by the way, I've been Joel D. Smith.
1: Yes.
0: D as in don't mess with him now. Don't. He leads the wolf pack now. So, but there was no loss of life. Talk to me about how you eject from an Apache.
1: You don't. There is no ejection from any of our helicopters. And the reason being is typically, you know, they've tested it many times, you know, they'll blow the rotor system off so it separates from the aircraft and then it goes out. But the problem is you have no idea what direction the rotor system is going to go. And if you remember the little plants that used to come off the trees, we called them the little helicopters. Yeah. When they would spin around. You don't know which direction they're going to go. So that didn't work out. So what they would do is they would take it on into the water and plan their egress, whether it was blow the windows on each side, if they had that capability, or you pull out your survival knife and you commence to try and bang your way out.
0: So do you have any knowledge on how they were able to survive this?
1: I do not.
0: Okay. All right.
1: It just makes me feel that they were able to control the aircraft to a degree into the water because of the, like I said, the rotor system and how heavy that transmission is. Typically, the aircraft is going to roll either left or right. It's going to flip upside down. You have to get out and find your way out and come to the surface. And we do a lot of that training when we go to the dunker and you go in, sometimes you're blindfolded where you're blacked out to simulate you're in the water at night. You have to find your way out and find your way to the surface. But in this instance, there's no rescue divers. It's you getting out and making your way to the surface.
0: Wow. It's amazing. Well, thank you for taking the time to give us some insight on this. If you'd like to learn more about Joel D. Smith, go to the JoelSmith.com, thejoelsmith.com. It's always a pleasure to have you on the broadcast. I always am smarter by the time I finish talking to you every time. So thank you, sir.
1: I appreciate you so much, and thank you for having me again.
2: Slowing on the interstate now, 40 eastbound through town, eastbound past Cedar Bluff, and 640 eastbound ramp to 75 north. You're also still lining up on Kingston Pike through Farragut, northbound Broadway through Fountain City, on up into Hall's Crossroads, and in Blount County, looking a little bit better now following a disabled vehicle on the 129 bypass at Foothills Mall Drive. 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Sherry Bigler, Pete Michaels Traffic.
20: A passing shower or thunderstorm possible through midnight with lows around 70. Back in the upper 80s, a passing storm on Wednesday. I'm Chief Meteorologist Spencer Denton from the WVLT First Alert Weather Center.
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17: People have started using AI for all sorts of things, but I cannot think of an area where the stakes are higher than your health. First of all, I'll tell you this. I know doctors who have cracked some seemingly impossible cases with the help of AI, so it can be a powerful tool. But AI can also hallucinate, provide bad advice, and be just as confident when it does that. If you do decide to plug any personal medical information into one of these chatbots, you should know that while the companies that created them have robust privacy protections in place, they are not bound by HIPAA, like your healthcare provider is. Whatever the advice presented to you, take it with a degree of healthy skepticism. Always get a second opinion. And remember, if you ever experience concerning symptoms, skip the AI consult and head straight to the ER. I'm Dr. Sanjay Gupta, helping you live a better life.
29: He's got ties. 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
4: Fascinating to me about Iran. Iran is Iran. That's the interesting thing, you know, when I was... I wanted to learn more about these drones. They're still manufacturing drones. After all this bombing, after over 100 days of war, however this happened, whether, I don't know what happened. However it happened, though, the Straits of Hormuz limited, and Iran is at the table negotiating. And we said we won. What did we win? Iran is Iran. It still is. Not past tense, was. It is. Like, Iran is, the audacity is that Iran is negotiating, which means they have negotiators, which means they have some type of infrastructure. You never know. I don't know what to believe anymore. I really don't. I don't know what to believe. I saw a video on YouTube of life in Iran, and people are going to the mall, going out to eat, moving around. And this particular area in Iran didn't look like a war was going on. But we're negotiating, and Iran has the audacity to go, no, I don't know if I want to do that. Nah. And now we're trying to negotiate something, a nuclear deal, which means they still have nuclear capability, which means they still have enriched uranium. And they're saying, no, we don't want to do that. If you have the ability to negotiate, they're not surrendering. The note I wrote down is that Iran is Iran. They still exist.
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5: Good afternoon. It's 4 o'clock and 84 degrees in Knoxville. I'm Natalie Cahoon on News Talk 98.7 WOKI. News in a moment, but first here's traffic with Sherry Bigler.
6: You're continuing the lineup now, 40 eastbound through town, 40 westbound to out of town, 640 eastbound ramp to 75 north, and 75 southbound right at 640. You've also got heavy volume continuing on John Sevier Highway at the Industrial Park, Kingston Pike through Farragut, and through Sequoia Hills.
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6: Sherry Bigler, P. Michael's traffic.
5: Knox County Schools leaders are projecting student enrollment to drop by around 900 students next year. And they're not the only ones. The superintendent said that neighboring districts are seeing similar numbers and that this could be a broader trend across the state. Some of the factors he pointed to are retirement age people moving to the area at higher rates and families having fewer children. KCS is approaching the drop by adjusting staff on a year-by-year and a school-by-school basis. President Trump is pursuing an unlikely team-up with Vermont Senator Bernie Sanders to discuss the government taking a financial stake in larger AI companies. Fox's Edward Lawrence has the latest at the White House.
8: There's a division now within the White House on if the government should be involved this deeply in artificial intelligence companies. Now, the president's going to meet with the CEOs of the largest AI companies. Now, on the agenda, many things, including if and how much of a stake the federal government should take in these companies. Now, the former White House's AI czar, David Sachs, hopes the government will not get in the way.
9: It would be a real shame if we overregulated this thing. But look, I think if that happens, to be honest, some of these AI CEOs have no one to blame but themselves.
8: So the U.S. Chamber of Commerce Executive Vice President and Chief Policy Officer says we are deeply concerned and opposed to the government taking equity stakes in companies.
5: Sanders saying that a lot of human creative output has essentially been stolen by some of the wealthiest people in the world. It's time for us to reclaim it. Anderson County EMS is asking for more funding after a surge in emergency calls. Leaders say call volume jumped by almost 1,000 last year, with a record number of times when no ambulances were available. Nathan Sweet, director of Anderson County EMS, tells WVLT they are asking for $1.3 million, which includes a new ambulance in Oak Ridge and pay raises to retain staff.
10: We're in a budget process again. We included it back in our budget request saying, we would like to add this ambulance. We requested it last year. The need is there. We have a higher call volume. And so the need is there to ask for this ambulance and get it implemented.
5: A final budget decision is expected later this summer. More than 45,000 people are expected in Manchester this week for the Bonnaroo Music and Arts Festival. TDOT says crews are focused on keeping traffic moving smoothly along Interstate 24 during the four-day event, which begins on Thursday. Drivers should expect heavier traffic in the area and are encouraged to plan ahead to allow extra travel time. NASA names the next set of astronauts to fly an Artemis mission in preparation for a lunar return. Fox's Evan Brown reports.
11: NASA has now named who will fly aboard Artemis 3, the next in a series of space missions leading to a return to the moon. NASA's Randy Bresnik, Frank Rubio, and Andre Douglas, along with Europe's Luca Parmitano, will fly the mission to Earth orbit in an Orion crew vehicle to practice important things.
12: These astronauts will continue to test the Orion spacecraft. They will rendezvous and dock with the Blue Origin lander and then again with the SpaceX lander.
11: NASA's Chief Jared Isaacman speaking at the Johnson Space Center in Houston, Artemis 3 is expected to fly next year.

0: here. Eben Brown, Fox News.
1: It's 84 degrees and partly sunny in Knoxville. Halloran Hilton Hill is up next. I'm Natalie Cahoon on your station for news and talk in East Tennessee. 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
3: Look for a passing shower or thunderstorm this evening through tonight, especially before midnight. Otherwise, lows around 70. A very muggy night ahead. We'll look for more muggy and hot conditions on Wednesday. Highs in the upper 80s. It's going to feel like the low 90s. A passing shower or thunderstorm possible. I'm Chief Meteorologist Spencer Denton from the WVLT First Alert Weather Center.
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0: New afternoon. This afternoon has never been lived before. It's a blank canvas. If you will it so, it can be your masterpiece. Here's how you do the afternoon. Think of three things for which you're grateful. And then do the afternoon with all the joy, wonder, enthusiasm, and gratitude you can muster. Hashtag TYG, turn it up. In about an hour, Senator and candidate for governor, Marsha Blackburn, joins us on the broadcast. She is considering legislation that would allow Homeland Security to verify voter rolls. Get a chance to ask her about that. We also will get a chance to ask her about redistricting and President Trump's endorsement. So, this may be, I don't know what you think about the war in Iran. I think the U.S. military is, no, not think. The U.S. military is the most capable, lethal fighting force on the planet, period. The men and women who serve with distinction and honor. I respect them. I pray for them. I support them. I am not sure what we are gaining from this war with Iran. And the reason that I'm not sure what we're gaining from the war with Iran is because we're back to square one, which is negotiating a deal. I guess at the end of the day, you're going to make a deal with them. And if you're in a position where you have to make a deal with someone, the deal itself implies power. You never have to make a deal with somebody you dominate. You set conditions, and that's it. You don't have to make a deal. You sign a treaty. You set conditions. You accept a surrender. But the fact that we are making a deal with them implies that Iran is, not was. It just is. I mean, we've targeted, I guess, tens of thousands of sites now. And Iran is, not was. They're negotiating. Or acting like they're negotiating. And what, I don't see us gaining anything. I don't see that the Iranians are in a position where they have been so weakened that they've changed their minds. Now, there are a lot of people that are, well, first of all, we're now 100 days in, and I think America's attention span is probably, I don't know, 14 days. 14 days before we pivot to the new crisis du jour. So I don't know that Americans are really engaged, and I don't know that anybody listening to me at this moment feels as though we're even at war. Maybe not. I don't know. I know that we live in a context now, though, where, as I've said to you before, there's only one answer to every question if you're on the left or on the right, whatever they tell you. That's the only thing you can think, believe. You can't have a discussion. You can't look at the nuance. You can't critique. First Amendment be damned. You can't. it's just if you're on the left believes it's all this, period, and here's the answer. These are the talking points. And both the Democrats and the Republicans, the left and the right, have the same state bird, the parrot. Blue parrot, red parrot, but they have the same state bird. If you are a really good liberal, they hand you what to say, and that's what you say. If you're a really good conservative, or I don't know anymore, because nothing, it seems to me, this is an opinion, phone lines are open. Please share yours. If you really are passionate about what you believe, maybe tease out why you think what you think, but I'd like to hear from you. You can text me. I have a hard time reading text on the air. It's slower than me talking to you, but text me as well. But remember, don't get stuck on me. Say what you would like to say. The most important thing you can do is state your case. Use the time, the space to state your position. I'm broadened by that. It's interesting to me when, if you just take a shot at me, that's not, it actually is boring. But if you go, Halloran, I think you're wrong, and here's why. Oh, I love that. Now that gets my brain going. The standard fare, oh, you're just a dot, dot, dot. I've heard them all. They're boring. Tell me what you think. Unpack your idea. I don't think we're winning anything in Iran. I don't think we're winning anything. It feels like we've been sucked into something that we assumed was going to be easier than it was. Cuba will be easy. Venezuela, easy. A country that's been around 3,000 years in some form, Persia, they're just not going away. They're, you know, but tell me what you think and why you think it. I don't think that we have won. Number one, I don't think we've won. And number two, I don't know what we win. I'll tell you why I think it. I'll tell you what I think winning would look like. You know, I'll tell you what I think winning would look like. I can't predict the future, but I guess the point I wanted to make today, my point is very simply one short sentence, which is Iran is.
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6: We are getting reports of a fender bender now in Blount County, the 129 bypass at Foothills Mall Drive. You've also got heavy volume continuing eastbound through town, westbound to out of town, eastbound from Cedar Bluff almost to West Hills, and 640 eastbound ramp to 75 north.
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9: A passing shower or thunderstorm possible through midnight with lows around 70. Back in the upper 80s, a passing storm on Wednesday. I'm Chief Meteorologist Spencer Denton from the WVLT First Alert Weather Center.
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18: We've talked a lot about measles over the past year, but mumps has largely flown under the radar, even though it's been making a bit of a comeback as well. That's because fewer people are getting the MMR vaccine, which stands for measles, mumps, and rubella. The vaccine's been around for decades. It is effective. It is safe. What makes mumps outbreaks difficult to contain is that symptoms usually don't appear for 2 to 3 weeks after someone's been exposed. And that can make it hard to pin down where that exposure took place. And someone who is infected can transmit the virus to someone else before they are symptomatic. If you get sick, which could manifest like a run-of-the-mill respiratory virus or the telltale swelling of your cheeks and jaw, all you can really do at that point is to treat the symptoms and also isolate yourself so you don't infect anyone else. I'm Dr. Sanjay Gupta, helping you live a better life.
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0: All right, let's get into the conversation. I am open to all comments. I'm just telling you, my point this afternoon is really simple, is that after 100 plus days of war, Iran is Iran. It is. They haven't given up. They're not giving up. What do we win? I guess somebody texted something like that I have Trump derangement syndrome. I haven't been talking about President Trump as much as I've been talking about Iran. But once again, that's an example. Whoever you are, you're just calling me a name or just taking a jab. Respectfully, that's not interesting to me. Tell me what you think it is. Tell me, I would prefer if you would go, Halloran, I think you're wrong. This is why I think you're wrong. This is what I believe it is. I believe we're winning. We are dominant. We have degraded their military. We've degraded their Navy. We've taken out their missile capability, their missile production capability. We're going to get the enriched uranium. The president said in 3 days, we're going to have a deal. Tell me what you think. Tell me why you believe. But just calling me a name or just, I'm open to it. I'm here for it. It's part of the job. So help have at it. But give me more than that. Give me more than you suck. Give me more than, well, you're just a, there's no information in that. That's just, if you know, the number is 656-8255, 1-800-951-8255, 656-TALK, 1-800-951-TALK. Sam is up first. Sam, welcome to the broadcast.
20: Hey, thank you for taking my call. I think the question at least needs to be asked to the point of an investigation, either confirming or denying or turning up nothing, as to whether or not Israel was involved in this attack. You know, first of all, we know Israel got us into the war by attacking Persia, and then we got caught in the retaliation. It's largely acknowledged that at least that's a possibility, and that has been stated both by Trump and by Rubio, although they have stated the opposite as well. So believe what you will there, but it looks like Israel got us sucked into that war. So you got that evidence. Second of all, there was a nuclear power plant in UAE that was attacked. Now, Persia denied it. Now, their word is probably worthless, but they denied attacking the power plant. And then the UAE themselves said that that attack came from a different direction. They did not specify who attacked it. But again, the concept of a false flag is on the table there. But the thing is it's not like this is unknown. Israel attacked the U.S. Navy. I think we're roughly about 59, 60 years ago. You had to go look it up, but when they attacked the USS Liberty. So they have attacked our military before. Now, in that particular incident, Lyndon Johnson was involved because he called off the U.S. Navy response to the attack on the Liberty, which is a whole other can of worms itself. But, you know, Israel's done this kind of stuff before. We know they want us in this war, and Trump is trying his darndest to get out. And then you've also got Israel operating a foreign influence campaign, if not multiple foreign influence campaigns in this country. I mean, the whole Epstein files is them, you know, them as well as the CIA and others trying to blackmail political officials. But even more obvious than that, you've got AIPAC, the American-Israeli Political Action Committee. That's a foreign lobby. And yet they get away without having to register as a foreign lobby. And they just dumped $30 million into Massey's campaign, getting him punted, which there's actually some interesting inconsistencies in those election results up there, too. So you've got that kind of stuff going on, you know, and then you've also got them now trying to get back doors into our military. You've got this whole thing going through Congress, and there's multiple versions of it where they're trying to get this like agreement between the U.S. military and the Israel military, where they have somebody essentially equivalent to our Minister of War that's you know, parallel in our command structure, which is just crazy in and of itself. So, I mean, they've got a lot of history here where I think it ought to look at whether or not Israel could have potentially been involved in taking that helicopter down as a way to kind of drag us back into things again. They got it looked at least.
0: All right, thanks for the call. Somebody texted me and said it could be a mechanical malfunction of the helicopter. If you didn't hear our 3 o'clock hour, I had Joel D. Smith, Dr. Smith. He flew the Apache in the Middle East. He trained the trainers. He's the one who taught the instructors, who instructed people on how to fly the Apache. And he said he will accept the, you know, what the military says was the reason. He said he wonders, he needs more information just because of how it all went down. Now I see this text you were talking about, Chris. I'm just getting my text messages up. This is Jackie. Jackie says, let's see right here. Oh, I like this. Let me see what Jackie. What do I think? All right, give me a second so I can read that, because I want to read it in its entirety, and I don't want to stumble on it. So in the next break, I'll read it, and then I'll read it on the air. Jason is the one who said more TDS from Howell and Halloran. That's what I'm talking about, Jason. It's just name calling with no information in it. Like that's just, what do you know? What is your thought? What is your thinking? Tell me what your opinion is. Tell me what your thoughts are about the topic. The point I made this afternoon is that after 100 plus days of war, Iran is still Iran. They still hold the power to negotiate. Evidently, if the administration is saying that they shot down an Apache helicopter, they still have the ability to make and produce and deploy drones. If you look at the asymmetric nature of it, these drones cost anywhere from $10,000 to $30,000 to make. The Apache helicopter costs $30 million. So they're still active and they're negotiating, which means there's a certain level of respect and a certain level of power that they still maintain. What is the net effect for us? And I'm asking that as a question. I'm saying, well, what do you think about that? What do you think is going on here? What do you think is actually here? Do you feel like we're winning? If you say, Halloran, you got TDS, but I think we won, Halloran. We've won. And this is what we've won. We won this. I'll give you the standard stuff. We have destroyed their nuclear capability. We have destroyed their Navy. We've destroyed their ballistic missile capability, their ability to deploy long-range missiles toward us and any of their neighbors. We have altered the leadership structure so that it's primed for regime change. We've, and I believe all of those things based on dot, dot, dot. That would be interesting to me. Kilo, welcome to the Triple H Radio Experience, 427.
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0: Hello.
1: Good to talk to you.
0: Good to talk to you.
1: First of all, I think as individuals, when you said red or blue and you're a parrot, no, I'm an individual. I don't have to think anything that anybody else says. I can listen to it, take it in, and then decide for myself.
0: Good for you.
1: As far as everybody should be that way. They shouldn't be led, but people are. I worked with people from Iran, both before it, you know, was when it was free and then when it wasn't. I had one lady tell me how their faith, just like my faith, and my faith gives freedom and peace. It's supposed to be peace. And the other faith that believe the Islamic Quran, they don't believe peace. And so therefore, Iran, just like here, if we was to have it here, you better believe I would defend my neighbors as best as I could, no matter what they are, no matter what political party they are. So when it comes to Iran and they're still negotiating. I don't know how to solve that. I really, really, as far as Americans, we're too busy trying to take care of family, just like right now, unfortunately, I'm driving. They don't know how to take care of things. They're too busy trying to take care of their own. And so hopefully, that's why we let our officials get us in so much dang trouble. Everybody's been greedy. Nobody's thought of their fellow man. And that makes me angry when I think about all the things that the government has done to our people. I would like to hear from our military. Who you had on at 3:00, I can't think of his name. I appreciate his service so much. I would have loved to have been able to fly an Apache helicopter. But at the same time, he doesn't have all the information. That's how they keep us. That's how you keep people down, is by not giving them all the information.
0: Yeah, a large part of the First Amendment was related to that, the ability of people to hear, to be informed. And one of the things I really respect about Dr. Smith is, as he was talking today, he said, "I don't know everything. I'm not on the ground." And he was that transparent, which is, that's pretty cool. Kilo, thank you for the call. 431 on the Triple H Radio Experience.
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6: Those slowdowns on the interstate are building, getting longer now. You are still slowing 40 eastbound through town, westbound to out of town, eastbound from Pellissippi on up to West Hills, westbound from Pellissippi out past Level Road. Very heavy volume, southbound down across the Solway Bridge and John Sevier at the Industrial Park.
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6: Sherry Bigler, Pete Michaels Traffic.
9: A passing shower or thunderstorm possible through midnight with lows around 70. Back in the upper 80s, a passing storm on Wednesday. I'm Chief Meteorologist Spencer Denton from the WVLT First Alert Weather Center.
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17: A Better Life with Dr. Sanjay Gupta.
18: 20 years ago, the average attention span was about 2.5 minutes. Today, it's just 47 seconds. Pretty disconcerting. That's according to new research out of UC Irvine. But really, this isn't our fault, at least not entirely. We can blame technology and the world around us. Attention, it turns out, is not an unlimited resource. You only have so much of it to give. Start paying more attention to what times of the day you seem to be at your mental peak. Try to knock out the more complicated stuff during that time. It's also important to take breaks every so often so you can more easily lock in when you're trying to concentrate. One expert said, even trying to visualize where you want to end your day with everything all wrapped up or with tons left to do, that can act as a real motivator. I'm Dr. Sanjay Gupta, helping you live a better life.
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0: I got to tell you, I just got a text message from Jackie. Jackie, I would like to... I would like to commend you. Jackie just sent me a text and he said, what I think and then why I think it. What I think, why I think it. What I think. Trump doesn't want to be responsible for loss of life unless he has to. He wants to protect our soldiers and the Iranian people. He will be forced to finish the ugly part of the war because the Iranian government won't stop. There is some hope that there can be an agreement, and Trump is holding on to that hope. Now, why do I think it? He's been saying the same thing about Iran for 40 years. He hates war. He keeps stopping them. He knows there's a difference between the Iranian government and the Persian people. He respects the Persian people while mistrusting the government. I'd rather him prepare and be cautious about the consequences than blow up an aspirin factory for no reason. All right, that's, I mean, she lays out what she thinks, why she thinks it. I appreciate that. Let's see what George says. George says, Halloran, I think you're wrong. Thank you, George. Halloran, I think you're wrong. I think that enriched uranium is very powerful stuff, or Iran wouldn't be trying so desperately to hang on to it. Our beef isn't with the Iranian people. We can't just go bomb power plants, hospitals, and schools. The regime wouldn't care, and the world would condemn us. If we don't get the uranium, 9/11 will someday just be a footnote in the history book. Let's negotiate before they have bomb-grade material. We can't wait until they nuke us in 10 to 20 years. 10 to 20 years. Right? That's what George just said. Matt says, whose side are you on? I started my comments about the American military and how I support America and our troops. But Matt, you got to stop boring me with the little chippy things. I'm just asking you as a brother, say something. Tell me what you think and why you think it. Show me what's in your mind. Otherwise, I just got to pass on your stuff, because it's not nutritious. Steve, I forgot to include my name. Let me see what you said here, Steve. All right, here we go. Nobody can tell you the answer you're looking for, because just like you, they're not privy to what's going on behind the screen, behind the scenes with this whole deal. You, just like me, will know when it's time for us to know. I don't even understand why you selected this as a topic, because the only thing that you or anybody want to call in and do is speculate, assume, make their best guess, act like they know what they're talking about. You used to be better than this. Let's pick a topic that can actually be discussed with some level of intelligence. Well, if you turn on your favorite, whatever your favorite channel is, or whatever your favorite host is, they're all talking about it. Why aren't you sending them a similar text? If your condition for the discussion of anything is having all the information, why are you discussing it? And here, and by the way, I appreciate you giving your name, because I have much respect for people who stand on what they stand on, right? I respect people who give their name. People who don't give their names, I just can't. I just can't do it. But now what I need for you to do, Steve, is to tell me what that topic would be. You tell me what that topic would be. Today, in the news, across the board on every channel, they're talking about the fact that a U.S. Apache helicopter was potentially shot down over the Straits of Hormuz. My monitor here in the studio is on Fox. They're talking about it. It's on every website. The president has said that we have to respond to this. So, this is more of what I'm telling you about. Like I said in my remarks just a minute ago, I don't care if you're on the left or on the right. People don't want you to think or speak for yourself. So now I'm being reduced to speculation. In an attempt to look at this issue today, did a couple of things. Number one, here is my thesis. Simple sentence. Iran is still there. They haven't given up anything. What does winning look like? What have we won? What is the best outcome here? But Iran is. Iran is. They're not going anywhere. And I find it interesting that they are just bucking up. They're going, we're still at it. So what are your thoughts about that? But I was fascinated by what happened. So the very first hour, it's recorded, it's podcast every day. I talked to Dr. Joel D. Smith, an Apache helicopter pilot. And our discussion wasn't even about whether or not the war is a good idea, bad idea. It was about the technical aspects of what happened. Tell me about the Apache. Tell me about the drones. Tell me about what might have happened. Give me some insight into at least mechanically what's going on by someone who served with distinction, who taught other pilots how to fly the Apache, to try to look at maybe some interesting dimensions of this. That's what I don't. Steve, give me the topic. Because I don't agree with your assumption that you can't talk about a thing if you don't know everything about it. Otherwise, people couldn't talk about anything. All of talk radio is speculation. The entirety of it. The entirety of it. All of it. Right? Now, let me see what George says now. And as far as the Apache helicopter getting shot down, you can expect a few casualties. Iran is a gritty country the size of Texas. It is a conflict. Stay the course. Okay. So why not offer this up, George? Why not offer this up? Halloran, I think you're wrong. I think we should stay the course. I think America is winning. What you're expressing to me is you'll lose an Apache here or there. You're going to have casualties. It's a war. That is a position. And you're giving me that position based on the limited information that you have. You're saying we should stay the course with the limited information you have. You just said you don't know everything, but you know enough to know we should stay the course. You just said we don't know anything, but you know enough to say we should stay the course.
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6: Your heaviest volume at the moment, 40 westbound out of town, 75 northbound through the construction approaching Emory Road, southbound to Illinois Avenue out of Oak Ridge, down across the Solway Bridge, the 129 bypass in Alcoa, and in Sevier County, both directions on the parkway through Pigeon Forge.
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6: Sherry Bigler, Pete Michaels, traffic.
9: A passing shower or thunderstorm possible through midnight with lows around 70. Back in the upper 80s, a passing storm on Wednesday. I'm Chief Meteorologist Spencer Denton from the WVLT First Alert Weather Center.
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21: 20 years ago, the average attention span was about 2.5 minutes. Today, it's just 47 seconds. Pretty disconcerting. That's according to new research out of UC Irvine. But really, this isn't our fault, at least not entirely. We can blame technology and the world around us. Attention, it turns out, is not an unlimited resource. You only have so much of it to give. Start paying more attention to what times of the day you seem to be at your mental peak. Try to knock out the more complicated stuff during that time. It's also important to take breaks every so often so you can more easily lock in when you're trying to concentrate. One expert said, even trying to visualize where you want to end your day with everything all wrapped up or with tons left to do, that can act as a real motivator. I'm Dr. Sanjay Gupta, helping you live a better life.
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6: By the way, I really enjoy the back and forth with people that will tell me what they think and why they think it. The name calling and disrespect, it's boring at this point after all these years. Jim says, regarding Iran, we want the citizens to overturn the regime, but they don't have Second Amendment rights. We need to finish the military mission, arm them, no financial settlement to the regime. Respectfully, Jim. I think maybe one of the things we may not anticipate, and this is just an opinion, I think one of the things we may not anticipate is how deeply entrenched the Persian culture, the Iranian culture is. And just if we anticipate that if we armed the Iranian people, that they would immediately take up arms and they would create some form of democracy or a representative republic, or that's what they're waiting for or yearning for, that's a big assumption. The assumption that people around the world want to be in some type of American style government. Maybe not everybody does. I don't know. Steve, welcome to the Triple H Radio Experience.
7: Hey, Brother H. I'm not the Steve that sent that text, by the way.
6: It's all good. I like the Steve. I like all the people that give me, you know, like conversation.
7: Right. And I am so happy you said what you just said. First, I agree with you. I think the Iranian people are going to keep getting up because they are more theocratic society compared to Iraq, which was ruled by a dictator. Iran actually had a Western thinking leader about 1950 through 52. He was quickly deposed of because the people didn't want it and the oil companies didn't want it. And the Shah of Iran was put in place in 1956, who was a brutal dictator. And so there's only two ways to beat them that I can think of, and I don't like either one of them. One is boots on the ground, and the other one is the ultimate disaster. They are just so the entire culture. The leader is a figurehead for the culture. He's not an actual leader per se, based on politics or anything. He's based on the culture. Does that make sense?
6: Yeah, absolutely, Steve. Thanks for the call. You got to consider a lot of our closest friends and allies around the world are not in democracies. So you could take Saudi Arabia. That is a monarchy. You can take Jordan. You can take Qatar. You can take the UAE. I don't particularly see countries. I see countries that are friendly to America and that are willing to ally with us financially, but the structure of their government or their regime doesn't come close to resembling democracy. They've just westernized enough of their culture to create tourism and to create financial relationships, and they're not attacking their neighbors. They see a financial upside. But, I mean, Saudi Arabia is a great example. Saudi Arabia is home to Mecca. It is a Muslim nation. And it is a monarchy. They've got oil. They've got massive wealth. They're friendly to the United States of America, We have great business dealings with them. And we don't have a problem with them being a monarchy. And we don't have a problem with them being a Muslim nation. None whatsoever. That is the home of Mecca. It really has to do with whether or not a nation is friendly toward us and whether or not we can do business with them. I mean, I think that's what it really comes down to. Do we have great relations? Can we do business with you? Is there an upside for both of us, right? Remember, those that flew into the towers, at least as best as we understand what happened on 9/11, were from Saudi Arabia. Triple H Radio Experience.
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2: The TBI's Knoxville Crime Lab is being recognized as one of the best in the world. The lab earned the prestigious Maximus Award from Project Foresight, given only to top-performing forensic labs operating at peak efficiency. Officials say the lab handled nearly 18,000 requests last year and cut its backlog by almost 40%, highlighting its commitment to excellence and public service. Country singer-songwriter Brad Paisley is advocating against an AI data center. Fox's Michelle Polino reports.
3: Brad Paisley took to social media over the weekend to raise awareness about plans to build an AI data center near the Nashville Zoo, and he's hoping to stop the development. The country star posted a video message slamming what he calls the absolute nightmare scenario the proposed data center would create, telling fans the idea would ruin the area.
4: First of all, they don't have the power to build this. They don't have the water. It doesn't belong there.
3: A permit has been filed to demolish two buildings to make way for the proposed 69,000 square foot data center, which the zoo says would be about 50 yards from some of its animals. Paisley noted a petition in his video and is asking people to sign it. Michelle Polino, Fox News.
2: A Campbell County teacher remains on unpaid suspension as a state investigation continues. School officials say Rodney Dunham of Jellicoe High School was placed on leave after the district learned of a Department of Children's Services case. The investigation remains open and no further details are being released. Protests have ramped up after the teen who stabbed a 17-year-old Texas student at a high school track meet was found guilty of murder. Fox's Brooke Taylor has the latest from McKinney, Texas.
5: For the last few days, Carmelo Anthony supporters, they have been out here. As soon as protesters here found out that there was a verdict in, the crowd started getting larger. Sheriff deputies, they've been preparing for this for days. Barriers have been set up the last few days. We have over a dozen deputies here surrounding this courthouse. This case has drawn national attention, especially because of the race issue. Prosecutors have tried extremely hard to tell juries that this has nothing to do with race. It has nothing to do with self-defense. One protester saying this has everything to do with race. So clearly, this is what they strongly believe.
2: Carmelo Anthony could face life in prison. Protest organizers have called for demonstrators to remain peaceful. A farmer's market in Hardin Valley is shutting down, leaving fewer options for fresh local food. Vendors say the Pavilion Farmer's Market had become a strong stop for area growers and customers alike. Local farm leaders are encouraging residents to continue supporting other markets as organizers hope the Hardin Valley Market can return next year. Time for a check-in on the markets today. The Dow Jones closed up 86 points today. The S&P 500 is down 20 points, and the NASDAQ is down 250 points. It's 85 degrees and lightly raining in Knoxville. Halloran Hilton Hill is up next. I'm Natalie Cahoon on your station for news and talk in East Tennessee. 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
6: How did I lose weight? And I did. Lean, right here. I did. I love this stuff. Listen, Brickhouse Nutrition been with me for a long time. So chatting with Miles, I'm up at like 235. True story, I never minded being 235, but you know what minded? My knees that were falling apart and my back. I'm like, I don't know what, before I started really lifting, probably about 190. So 235 was a lot. I said, I got to lose some LBs, Miles. He said, Dan, we're going to sick our team of docs and researchers on it, and we're going to get you a really good product because I don't want to take a lot of these needles and stuff. You know what he did? 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I got lean using Lean, L-E-A-N. 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I'm now down about 200, 202. Losing weight's a pain. 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You look in the mirror, you're getting a little gooey as you get older. 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
1: It's your first alert to more hot and muggy conditions through the end of the week. In fact, temperatures are only going to go up and the rain chances will go down. For tonight, an isolated shower or storm early. Lows around 70. Highs in the upper 80s on Wednesday. Around 90 by Thursday and Friday. I'm Chief Meteorologist Spencer Denton from the WVLT First Alert Weather Center.
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0: Welcome to this brand new afternoon. This afternoon has never been lived before. It's a blank canvas. If you will it so, it can be your masterpiece. Here's how you do the afternoon. Think of three things for which you're grateful, and then do the afternoon with all the joy, wonder, enthusiasm, and gratitude you can muster. Hashtag TYG, turn it up. All right, Triple H Radio Experience. We should be talking to Senator Marsha Blackburn in just a moment. By the way, those of you that have been commenting via text and that have been calling, let me say this to you, I'm going to say this as many times as I have the opportunity, because I really want to drive this point home. This is important to me, right? This is really important to me. I love what you're sending me, even if you disagree with me. I'm not here for an agenda. I know very few people believe that, but it's true. I'm not here for a left or right agenda. I want people to think for themselves. This is an example of people thinking for themselves. Your disagreement with me, your belief that I'm wrong or whatever you think, at least you're thinking. At least you're thinking. And I want you to think for yourself. As we celebrate the 250th anniversary of this great nation, freedom and liberty is at the core of what I believe. So thank you for interacting with me. Senator Marsha Blackburn, and candidate for governor of the state of Tennessee, joins us on the broadcast. Senator, thank you for taking the time to talk to me today.
1: Oh, always so grateful for the opportunity to talk with you. And, you know, I was listening to what you were just saying, and I was telling someone today, robust, respectful, bipartisan debate is something that is so vital to preserving our nation's freedoms. And as we celebrate year 250, it is so important for us to realize this is one of the things that has kept us free. Having those discussions, deciding how we best move forward on issues to protect the freedom of this great nation, to protect our people and our citizens.
0: Well, one of my favorite documents, maybe most favorite, is the Declaration of Independence. I did a series a couple of weeks ago on life, liberty, and the pursuit of happiness, because I get myself into trouble, Senator, and I hope I don't get myself into trouble with you, but I'm an independent. The word independent means self-governing. I hold the right to think for myself. And what I've run into in many, many years of being a broadcaster and being plugged into and giving back to my community is that if you don't agree in whole with one side or the other, they want to cancel you, or they don't want to listen to you. And I just can't surrender my intellectual freedom or independence. I believe that's they call it the Declaration of Independence. So I hope you know that as I communicate with you, I never intend a modicum of disrespect, but I am independent in my thinking.
1: And I appreciate that we each have the opportunity to hear the point and the counterpoint. And then we're going to decide where we think we should land. Now, you know, one of the things that is so vitally important is that people engage and that they have opinions on the issues. And then it's important that they express those opinions. We're not all going to agree all of the time. My husband and I don't agree on everything that comes up for discussion, but we have a discussion. We decide how we move forward, how we as a family move forward. And I don't get everything I want. He's not going to get everything he wants. And when you talk about public service, it is important that people have their voices heard. And, you know, I spend a lot of time going around the state, listening to Tennesseans, talking with Tennesseans, holding meetings in counties so that we know and our team knows what people, what's important to them. We can do in order to be to them that they are able to build a quality of life that they want and pursue their version of the American dream.
0: I agree with that. So I know we have a short window of time with you. So to that end, I want to just talk about a couple of things. Where does a guy like me, I'm a fifth generation Tennessean. My folks come out of the Chattanooga area. My grandfather was raised in an orphanage, the Steele Home for Children in Chattanooga. My grandmother's folks all come from that region, but I'm an independent in a conservative state. I would say that I have a lot of conservative values, but I'm an independent. Where do I fit in your state? Where does my voice count? And what do you say to independents, to Democrats, to libertarians, to people that are not conservative Republicans?
1: Yes, and, you know, we have a state, like you were saying, there are a lot of libertarians that are in our state. What I find is that everyone wants some things. They want to make certain that we have jobs.
0: True.
1: That our state is focusing on growing jobs, recruiting jobs, higher paying jobs. They want to see wages rise. They want to have options in what they want to do with their career. So I hear that regardless of what someone's political persuasion may be. And Halloran, as you know, many times I don't even ask them what their position, what party they would affiliate with. What I want to know is how we best serve the people. Another thing that I hear from a lot of Tennesseans is they want to make certain that we are focused on public safety and that we are doing that task of making certain that communities are safe. We had a tremendous amount of support last week when we passed that reconciliation bill that fully funds ICE and federal for the rest of President Trump's term. People don't want to see government shutdowns. They want to know that those law enforcement officers are going to be funded and that they're going to do their job to keep the nation safe. Another thing is education. People want to make certain that in Tennessee, our students are going to be able to get a world-class education. And when they finish high school, they want them to know what their gifting is, what they're good at, how they learn, how they retain knowledge, and then be able to choose if they want to go to a TCAT or a community college or a four-year college, that there are options that are affordable that are there for them. They want to make certain that the cost of living gets under control, and that ties back into jobs and having options in jobs so that we remain the best place to live, to work, to rear your family, and to have great jobs for our kids to come home to so that they can be here in Tennessee, so that they can live out their version of the American dream.
0: Yes.
1: There are Tennesseans, that think we ought to be number one in nuclear energy, and I agree with that. And they like the work that's being done out at Oak Ridge.
0: I want Tennessee to be the best place to live your best life. I love this state. I love it. I love it to my soul. This is where I want to be. All right, so let's talk. You and Lindsey Graham are trying to advance a bill that would have states turn in their voter list to Homeland Security to have them vetted. I don't particularly believe we have a crisis in America of non-citizens voting, but maybe you have information that I don't. Tell me about this bill. Tell me why you think it would be necessary at this time.
1: Yeah, absolutely. It's the Election Integrity Partnership Act, And what this, there is a database at Homeland Security. It is called the SAVE database or SAVE system. What it does, it will have a listing of people that are in the country legally or illegally, visas, work permits, student visas, permanent residents. And they, right now, we have 26 states that will go in and they check their voter roll against that database. President Trump has opened this up, made it free to all the states. And what has happened through the years is some people, because of motor voter, they got a driver's license, they signed up, they were registered to vote at the same time, but they're not allowed to vote because they're not a citizen, but they're on the voter roll. So actually, states that use this, and Tennessee is one of the states that uses this, have found people that potentially are not citizens, but they're on the voter roll. Texas found 2,700 people when they had checked their voter roll against this database. They can do it by entering a name and the last four digits of a Social Security or an identifier, but they don't have to enter all nine digits. And then, and they're not turning any list into the federal government. It is local and state governments that go into the website and check their roll against the database. Ohio found over 1,000 people the first time that they ran against the database, and there were 160 that had been voting since the 2000s, and they're not citizens. We think it's important to preserve one person, one vote, that we preserve the integrity of our electoral system. This is something that is free. You have someone in your elections office run that check on the database, and then people that are not citizens, which means they can't vote in our elections, they would be removed from the voter rolls.
0: Yeah, that seems pretty straightforward.
1: And see, the thing is, we incentivize the use of this by saying, okay, if you're getting grants to help with your election systems from the Department of Justice or Homeland Security, you get a 10% plus up in your grants. So we incentivize by doing the right thing. Then they're going to get that plus up in that incentive. So you better believe there's a lot of interest in this on Capitol Hill, and people are saying, well, this might be a pretty good idea.
0: So let's talk a little bit before you go about redistricting. Today the lawsuit was dropped. However, the whole story of how gerrymandering began from its inception, I feel weird about gerrymandering. There are a lot of citizens of the state of Tennessee in the Memphis area that feel really disenfranchised by this, the notion that the state must have only red representation. What is your message to the people of West Tennessee, and what is your feeling about redistricting or gerrymandering as a whole?
1: When I was in the state Senate and running for Congress, my House district that I won went from the corner of Harding Place and Hillsboro Road in Nashville all the way to the corner of Poplar and Poplar Pike in Memphis. I loved representing people in Shelby County and in Memphis, and to have some of Nashville and some of Memphis in this wonderful rural area between, it was exciting to me, and I worked extra hard to make certain that they knew I was going to represent them well. And, you know, it strengthens, the more representatives you have from an area, it actually strengthens your opportunities. So Shelby County has until recently had three representatives. And so you've seen that reshaping take place. And I think that now with these new districts, with Shelby County once again having three representatives, what you'll see is that gives them an extra voice. And of course, we have worked, and you and I've talked about the work we've done on the Memphis Safe Task Force, and that has been incredibly successful with helping to get crime under control in Shelby County. And I know Shelby County has appreciated having that much attention, helping them with Memphis, with the crime issue. And Brent Taylor, who has been a state down there, the police chief, the mayor of Memphis, they have all worked together on this. So I got to tell you, I think they're going to be, Shelby County will be pleased when they can say we've got three members of the U.S. House of Representatives and they're all working for us.
0: There's a story that came out. I know our time is limited. News Channel 5, I think it was, said that there was some story about people being on Air Force One with the president and him saying that he was not going to make an endorsement in the governor's race of either you or John Rose, that John Rose had been kind to him, or this is what's in the article. Do you know anything about a Trump endorsement? Do you want President Trump's endorsement? Does it matter to you? How's the campaign going? And how are you distinctive from John Rose? Because Rose is saying the same thing. He's going to be a leader like Trump would lead, and et cetera. Do you care about the endorsement? Has the president told you he would endorse you?
1: Well, everyone would love to have President Trump's endorsement, and no one's been more loyal to Trump than I have. I've been with him since 2015, working on different issues. Right now, I am working on AI legislation with the White House, and I've been working with them for months on this. And our campaign is going great, and we're very pleased with where it is. Tennesseans know that right now our state doesn't need a manager. Our state needs a leader that can build out a vision, a leader that can help us do a reset, because President Trump is sending authority and responsibility back to the state every day. And the U.S. Department of Education is closing down. That is going to the states. Energy generation, we should be number one in energy generation. I was meeting with one of our nuclear companies a little bit earlier today. We should be number one in delivering health care. And I created a rural health care transformation fund that we passed in the Working Families Tax Cut Bill that is going to, over the next 5 years, put $1 billion into Tennessee for access and outcomes in rural health care. We should be number one in how we deliver that health care. We should be number one when it comes to making certain that our universities are tools for research and development. And we should be number one in protecting that innovation. We should be number one in how we deliver government services and make certain that the taxpayer is getting a good value. We've got a great record. It is going well. We've got some great surrogates that have worked with us on our campaign. Tim Burchett has worked with us a good bit. Glenn Jacobs is our treasurer. He has been out there working with us. So, yes, indeed, a great campaign. Anybody listening to you, go to MarshaBlackburn.com. Come join us. We've got volunteers that have been out knocking doors today, and I'm going to be a great governor for this state. And as your governor, you can depend on me to work to make certain that we are number one in all of these areas that we talked about. We're the best state.
0: I love my state. Don't forget us independents over here. Quick fun question before you leave. Tim Burchett, Glenn Jacobs, you become governor. You have the interesting dilemma or honor of selecting who might replace you in the U.S. Senate. Is it Tim Burchett or Glenn Jacobs?
1: It is illegal to have any discussion about any of that. I'm focused on August 6th.
0: Good answer. Good answer. Good answer. She said, you're not tripping me up, young man. You're not tripping me up.
1: You and I have known each other too long for that.
0: It is illegal. Senator Blackburn, thanks for joining us on the broadcast today.
1: You got it. Take care. Bye-bye.
2: How did I lose weight? And I did lean right here. I did. I love this stuff. 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
8: Are still slowing in several places on the interstate, but your heaviest volume is going to be out to the west. We do have a wreck being worked now on 40 eastbound at Cedar Bluff. Looks like all those vehicles are over on the right-hand shoulder. Also, watch out for a wreck on James White Parkway near I-40 and one on Chapman Highway just south of the Henley Street Bridge.
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8: Sherry Bigler, Pete Michaels, traffic.
10: A passing shower or thunderstorm possible through midnight with lows around 70. Back in the upper 80s, a passing storm on Wednesday. I'm Chief Meteorologist Spencer Denton from the WVLT First Alert Weather Center.
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0: All right, Triple H Radio Experience. That is my conversation with Senator Marsha Blackburn and candidate for governor of the state of Tennessee. So there is an independent that is running for governor of the state of Tennessee, and I think she is going to be on the broadcast later in the week, so you will get her. See from the text line, Jason Halloran, you're about as independent as a caboose on a train. You're a full-blown Democrat. I text back, you're wrong, but tell me about yourself. I'd like to know more about you. Trust me, everybody listening to me right now, just remember that I told you this. At some point in your life, you will come face-to-face with this reality, and that is this, and I've explained it, but I'm going to say it again. Neither political party, neither political extreme can countenance an independent, meaning someone that is self-governing. It means that you govern yourself, that you think for yourself. Now, I haven't run into it yet. I haven't run into it. People who are orthodox, they really don't tolerate any sort of dissent. Any sort of questioning is seen as betrayal. If you're intellectually curious, you ask questions. Why does this work that way? How does this go together? I'm the kid that grew up pulling things apart to see how they work. Jason, I'm not the kind of guy that will make sense to you now. I'm not the kind of guy that will make sense to you. I won't, because I think for myself. So I won't just nod my head and agree with you and just go along with whatever you say. And you can't intimidate me into saying what you want me to say or thinking what you want me to think. You can't call me names, and that doesn't move me. It doesn't change the fact that I'm going to think for myself. Period. That's just what it is. So if I lose your respect, that would be okay. I'm going to always show you respect to the extent that I'm able to. But if you don't respect me, or you don't think I have value or worth, or if you don't think that I'm intelligent, or if you think I'm being dishonest, because that's fundamentally what you're saying, is that when I say I'm independent, that this is some type of psychological camouflage because I don't have the courage to state what I am. That's not true. I'm not being disingenuous, nor am I being dishonest. I'm telling you, I'm independent. I have friends that are extremely liberal that are totally frustrated with me, absolutely frustrated with me, that say of me, you just pander to conservatives because you're a closet conservative. And I could show you letters. When they used to write me letters, I got a letter on the same day. One person said I was fake, and that I was a conservative, and I was faking like I'm independent, but I'm a right-wing nut or whatever. And then that same day, I get another letter that says, you're fake, you've never been conservative a day in your life, blah, blah, blah. And both are saying the exact same thing. In order for me to respect you, you have to be this. And you have to think within this small box that I have drawn. And if you move outside of that, you are not worthy of my respect. I think that you're a dishonest person. All of the stuff that goes with that. I just disagree with that. Fundamentally, across the board, and I'm willing to pay the freight. I'm willing to be misunderstood. I'm willing to be disliked. I think if you get to know me, you might have a different opinion, because I'm a good person. Got a really great heart. At the deepest level of my being, I want to see people flourish. I'm not moved or motivated by politics. Politics for me are a tool. They are there to serve people. I don't believe that we are there to serve the politics. I believe the first commandment. The first commandment says, thou shalt have no other gods before me. If you're given to a life of faith, if you believe in that kind of stuff, I will not make any person or party or political movement my God. I will not worship. I will not bow the knee. I won't be what you need me to be so you can be comfortable. I won't do it. I won't do it. But I will fight to the death to protect your right to hold the position that you hold and to think what you want to think. Because as an independent, that means a lot to me that you could text me and say, you're nothing but a this or nothing but a that. That's your right. That's your sacred right. You get to be that. You get to do that. If I were governor of your state, I'm going to try to look out for everybody. I want you all to flourish. I don't think that Tennessee should be a state where only conservatives flourish and the rest of y'all go figure it out. I don't think that Tennessee should be a state where only liberals flourish and the rest of y'all kick rocks. I don't believe in that. Fundamentally, I don't believe in that. No more than I believe that the rain should fall on only one type of people or that the sun should shine on only one type of person. We woke up this morning. If you were under the clouds, you got rain. Right now, it's sun shining outside. You all get some sun. We sort it out. But I'm passionate about that. And I'm more and more passionate about being independent, which means self-governing, more than it's a political thing, by the way. It is a lifestyle and a way of being. It simply hews to and attaches itself to the notion of personal liberty. That's what's at the core of it is personal liberty. And that's what's in the paperwork. America's paperwork, the Declaration of, you fill in the blank, the Declaration of, it's a declaration of, the entirety of the document is looking at people saying, you have to worship this way, live this way, think this way, be taxed this way. That document, the Declaration of, is looking at people who were telling them, no, you can't think for yourself. You can't move for yourself. You can't do business for yourself. You can't own property. You can't do this or that. Liberty was at the core of it. So I'm weak because I believe in that? I dare not. Oh. I'm going to hold on to that. I love it. I love it. I love it. I love it. I love it for you. I love it for me, which means you can say what you want to me. I'm still going to invite you on the platform. I'd like to have the debate, but at the root of who I am as a human being is respect. That's at the root. That's core. So I'm going to extend to you as much respect as I possibly can. If you threaten my safety, if you threaten my livelihood, I have to defend myself. But if we're just talking about ideas, I'm the guy that can fuss with you at 3 and cook steaks with you at 7. I like it. I like the fact that people think for themselves. I like it. Here for it. So that's who I am. That's how I am. It's who I want to be. I chose it. I came to it after years of doing this. I talked to a lot of people. I've heard a lot of politics. Think about a 46-year career. I mean, just think about that. 4 hours a day talking. The most important thing I do when you call me, it's just people thumb it in more than they will call and have a conversation with me. Most important thing that I've done all these years is listen to people. I've listened. I pay attention. I watch how you move. I watch what you say, and then I watch what you do. I think I got a text message in here from the guy who predicted that when the new Fed chair was going to come in and drop interest rates 2 points, and it didn't happen that way. Okay. You guaranteed me. I don't know what you do with that. I love you, though. Triple H.
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2: They're continuing to try to clear up a wreck, and it looks like several vehicles over on the right-hand shoulder, 40 eastbound at Cedar Bluff. Still working a wreck on Chapman Highway just south of the Henley Street Bridge. James White Parkway near I-140 should be close to the clearing stages now on Clinton Highway at Merchant Drive.
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2: Sherry Bigler, Pete Michaels Traffic.
4: A passing shower or thunderstorm possible through midnight with lows around 70. Back in the upper 80s, a passing storm on Wednesday. I'm Chief Meteorologist Spencer Denton from the WVLT First Alert Weather Center.
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16: Colleague of mine was telling me the other day about how their Instagram feed is filled with videos, most of them kind of funny, about how grandparents and friends tend to bulldoze new parents out of the way to get to see their baby. As a dad of three daughters, I know how life really does become all about them the moment those kids are born. But I also know parents are still people, too, who need their own attention beyond being mom or dad. And moms, in particular in those early years, can feel especially invisible in the eyes of other people. So what can you do to stop contributing to what is known as maternal invisibility? Women we spoke to said these two things were the most helpful. When people stopped to ask how they could best support them, number one, or when they took the initiative to handle certain tasks that obviously needed to be done. I'm Dr. Sanjay Gupta, helping you live a better life.
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25: I like a welcome night to a better place than the one we're at.
0: They're jumping on me.
25: I ain't got no kind of plan.
0: Laura says, will you be interviewing John Rose? Yes, and John Rose has been on. Yeah, John Rose has been on as well. So, yeah, he's welcome too. Let me see here. I was trying to get this. Thank you for all your text messages. I cannot read all of them because I can't see. I try to get to some of them. Where's this guy? Let me see. This says I. Let's see. And I do a. What does this one say here? Our fight is not against. The Iranian people is again, right here. And I apologize, buddy. Don't take it personally. I understand you've got to appeal to your advertisers. Well, I mean, that's what people think. This is, and our potential advertisers on your radio show, I would pretend to be an independent also. But we can see through that. You do hate Trump with the blue passion, even though your own producer, Chris, you were a Democrat in a deep red county and state. Understand why you ride the independent fence. That's just not true. I mean, that's just not true, but. If that's the lens through which you view things, it presumes a lot of things. It presumes a lot of things. You have to consider this, my friend, whoever you are. Phone number ending in 575. You have to presume. You say you can see through this, or you have to cater to advertisers or whatever you think that is. But you presume to have X-ray vision. You're like, I can see through you. Here's the thing. If you believe in X-ray vision going one way, then you have to believe in it going the other way. That means I should be able to see through you. Right? So if I just take what you say, and I don't listen to you, and you're not calling me, so I can't hear your voice. I don't know who you are. I don't know where you live. I don't know what you love. I don't know what you do, right? How presumptive of me would it be to believe that I know the whole of who you are? So you're taking on a godlike quality. Like you are presuming yourself to be like a god. You are saying that you could see through to the soul of someone. And what you're saying is that I'm a liar. That's what you're calling me. That's what you're saying is that I'm being deceptive, that I'm doing some type of deception. That's what you're accusing me of. You're calling me a liar. You're saying that I'm deceiving. I'm doing those things. And you probably would not want someone to do that to you. But you feel this godlike quality. I can see through human beings into their souls. You, sir, need to play the lottery. That's what you should be doing right now. You should be prop betting. Because if you have the ability to see into the future, see into someone's soul, you should be investing and you should be gambling. You should do that. You should use those powers for something better than this. If you could see into a human being's soul, you could do a lot of good and a lot of evil. That's what I don't like. You could say I disagree with you, but to presume, man, let me finish. I'm sorry. I know you hate to hear me do this, but I just want to finish my thought. $5.55.
1: No, go ahead and finish. Addressing somebody that's not going to make any difference what he thinks and what he says. You've done it for the last 5 minutes. The same argument. Somebody that will never see eye to eye with you, but you, hey, if you love engaging that, be all you can be.
0: So now you're saying that I'm dumb.
1: I'm saying that you are dumb.
0: Okay.
1: And?
0: I'm done.
1: Amen.
0: I'm done.
1: Anything else?
0: I yield back the balance of my time to you.
1: Smart people.
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7: Good evening. It's 6 o'clock and 83 degrees in.

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1: ...of science and aviation systems from UT that he received in 2002. Commissioners in Anderson County are set to take a first step to get ahead of data centers. During its upcoming meeting, commissioners will consider a trio of amendments that would enact safeguards and put regulations in place for the building of data centers. The amendments will be discussed on June 15th. House lawmakers are coming together Tuesday to vote on legislation that, if passed, would fund Customs and Border Protection and ICE. House Minority Leader Hakeem Jeffries, a Democrat from New York, says this bill will not receive his support.
2: Immigration enforcement in this country should be fair, it should be just, and it should be humane. That's not what is going on right now as it relates to Donald Trump's violent mass deportation machine.
1: This vote comes days after the Senate voted to pass the legislation in a 52-47 vote, with every Democrat and one Republican, Alaska Senator Lisa Murkowski, voting against the legislation. A lawsuit challenging Tennessee's newly drawn congressional map has been dismissed. Court records filed today showed that a lawsuit filed by the Tennessee Democratic Party was voluntarily dropped. The new map passed last month and divided the state's last majority black district. Since then, state Democrats have spoken out against the redrawing, and judges have struck down multiple challenges to the new map. Democrats can decide to refile their lawsuit at any time. At least 100 confirmed deaths now from the Ebola outbreak in Central Africa. Fox's Jonathan Savage reports.
3: Just under a fifth of confirmed cases have resulted in deaths, the vast majority in eastern parts of the Democratic Republic of Congo. This disease is the rare Bundibugyo strain of Ebola, which, unlike the more common Zaire strain, does not have an approved vaccine or treatment. Health officials are scaling up their testing capabilities, working through a backlog of samples. But attacks on health workers from angry residents, local scepticism, and armed conflict are all factors making conditions challenging. A small number of cases have also been found across the border in Uganda. Jonathan Savage, Fox News.
1: The University of Tennessee has named a new interim leader for its Institute for Public Service. Longtime public servant Jim Thomas will step into the role of interim vice president starting October 1st. Thomas previously led UT's Municipal Technical Advisory Service before retiring in 2017. UT System President Randy Boyd says Thomas's experience working with communities across Tennessee makes him well-suited for the role. The university has also launched a nationwide search for a permanent leader. It's 83 degrees and mostly cloudy in Knoxville. Halloran Hilton Hill continues next. I'm Natalie Cahoon on your station for news and talk in East Tennessee. 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
4: Look for a passing shower or thunderstorm this evening through tonight, especially before midnight. Otherwise, lows around 70. A very muggy night ahead. We'll look for more muggy and hot conditions on Wednesday. Highs in the upper 80s. It's going to feel like the low 90s. A passing shower or thunderstorm possible. I'm Chief Meteorologist Spencer Denton from the WVLT First Alert Weather Center.
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12: All right, we are into the 6 o'clock hour. Greetings and salutations. Welcome to this brand new evening. This evening has never been lived before. It's a blank canvas. If you will it.

0: so, it can be your masterpiece. Here's how you do the evening. Think of three things for which you're grateful, and then do the evening with all the joy, wonder, enthusiasm, and gratitude you can muster. Hashtag TYG, turn it up. Now, if you are interested, go back to our first hour. Dr. Joel D. Smith joined us on the broadcast today. He's an Apache helicopter pilot. He also was a airline pilot. He flew those big ones. But he flies everything. He retired with distinction. He taught those who train the people who fly the Apache. He was talking about the Apache being downed. We have now launched a retaliatory strike or strikes in response to the downing of that. But we had a conversation with him talking all about the Apache and the drone and that kind of stuff. So you might be interested in that. That was in our 3 o'clock hour. In our five o'clock hour, Senator Marsha Blackburn joined us on the broadcast. She's also candidate for governor of the state of Tennessee. We talked about a bill that she has that would allow states to send their voter rolls to the Department of Homeland Security to vet them for non-citizens attempting to vote. We talked about redistricting. We talked about the Trump endorsement. There was a news story that said President Trump has decided that he is not going to endorse a candidate in the primary, that he's not going to endorse John Rose or Marsha Blackburn. In the report, I think it was on News Channel 5, but there were members of the congressional delegation from Tennessee that were on the plane with the president, and he told them, I'm not going to endorse anybody. And he said, I have to admit, John Rose has been really good to me. I asked Marsha Blackburn about that. She said, nobody's been as loyal to the president. Everybody would want his endorsement. She did not say whether or not he was going to give that. So if you want to hear that, that was right at the top of the 5 o'clock hour. We started this conversation about Iran. My thesis was very simple. Iran is still Iran. They're not giving up. They're negotiating. They haven't given up their nuclear ambition or their enriched uranium. And just engaging the conversation has led to an avalanche of response. And so they're coming for you, boy. So, I mean, that's just, this is what goes with the this just goes with it. But this, you know, this conversation about being an independent, it would be much easier not being an independent than being an independent. Because part of the thing about being an independent is people don't believe you. And I get why that is, because most people have to make a choice. Like, but I have found that you will be excommunicated. I mean, there are a lot of people that are really disappointed in me or think this is some kind of camo, you know, this is some kind of, I don't know, political cosplay where I'm pretending because I'm afraid to be what I really am. And I don't think people consider that a person could choose to be an independent. Like, that doesn't seem like that would be a rational choice. Until you get in a position in your life where you want to be free. The notion of a political party or a person just being able to call you a name or say whatever they want to you and kind of kowtow you into intellectual submission, that is not savory to me. That doesn't make me want to be whatever it is you are, that you mock me. That's not attractive to me. That's not respectful. It doesn't match up with the things that are important to me. So I am understanding even more and more every day how much harder it is to think for yourself and to be who you are. I encourage you to do the same. You will come to a place in your life at some point, early or late, where you'll wake up one day and you'll disagree with something that you're supposed to believe, or you'll do something that people tell you you have to do in order to be included in their circle, and you'll go, no, I don't believe in that, or I don't believe in it anymore. Good luck. Good luck. Good luck. I wish you luck. But if I have to trade my intellectual curiosity and my intellectual freedom for acceptance, you can have it all. You can have every bit of it. Because I just don't believe what most people seem to believe, which is you are either what we tell you to be or you don't have any worth. I'm not with that. I'm not. I don't recommend it. And that's where I stand. And I'm going to stay right there. All right, the number is 656-8255, 1-800-951-8255, 656-TALK, 1-800-951-TALK. Stephen A. Smith said the president is the one, the reason that the Knicks lost the game last night, because he came to the game and he messed up the vibe. The people couldn't celebrate outside, all that kind of stuff. The president has responded on Twitter. They had Stephen A. Smith's whole thing where he was talking about the president. And he messed up everything. Stephen A., let me just say this to you. The Knicks did not lose the game because the president decided to come to the game. I want the Knicks to win. I understand why New York is on fire. They haven't been this close. They haven't smelled a championship in a long time. But the Knicks did not lose because the president was there last night. By the way, in the national anthem, the guy who sang the national anthem, he's one of the greatest singers in America. What is that guy's name? He is a friend of a friend that I have in L.A. And Avery Wilson, that guy, he's, I don't know why he's not a bigger star, but he's on his way. He's on Broadway. Clive Davis, I think, discovered him, and he's one of the greatest singers in America. His version of the national anthem last night was just impeccable, but he's an impeccable singer. His name is Avery Wilson. The president was booed last night. Let me just say to Stephen A. Smith, not that you would ever hear anything that I say, but let me say that Stephen A., Mr. Smith, the Knicks did not lose because the president was at the finals last night. The Knicks lost because Adam Silver was at the finals last night. Economically, they don't want to sweep. What is every night of the finals worth in terms of economic impact, in terms of advertising revenue, in terms of impressions? You don't want a four-game sweep in the finals. No, there's no way. They lost because of the need to extend the series. They lost because of sports betting. I said it. I told you I had a burr under my saddle about sports betting to begin with. The fact that these networks and these leagues have official sports betting partners, that is purely unethical. But because there's big enough money involved, it's just like politics. People come for me. You'll accept anything from a politician that wins for you. You'll accept anything. Look at what the Democrats are doing with this Platner guy, whatever his name is. It's if you can win, if you're winning, you ain't sinning. They didn't lose because of the president. That's not why they lost. Stephen A., come on. your network wanted to make more money. ESPN wanted to make more money. And they make more money on six games than four. They make more money on seven games than five. It is the pure, I don't want to call it capitalism because I believe in capitalism, but this is about the money. The NBA has been doing this for years. I get so caught up sometimes and I love it. And then I go, wait a minute. They want these playoffs. So that's why they lost last night. I would even be so bold and go so far, and this is an opinion, this is not fact, but I would be so bold as to say out loud, the Knicks didn't want to win last night. They were sloppy. They were missing shots. Nah. Mm-mm. Wemby is great. And the Spurs have got a battery in their back. That dude Castle, Harper, De'Aaron Fox, the speed of that team is, whew. And then the one they're calling the alien, Wemby, he's on something else. So I disagree with you, Stephen A. I don't think it was because of the president. The number is 656-8255, 1-800-951-8255. Gravel Man, welcome to the broadcast.
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0: Good evening, sir.
1: If it's any consolation to you, you can take some comfort in the fact that in a war situation, if you're a pilot of a jet fighter or a bomber, if you're taking flak, that means without exception, you're over the target. So if it's any consolation to you, you're over the target, so you're getting a lot of flack. You know, the 60-day deadline to end hostilities without congressional permission arrived on May 1. May 1. Now, Trump has been playing this word game about terminated military action and ceasefire. BS. We have periodically bombed Iran since the so-called ceasefire. They have shot at our allies, supposed allies in that region since the ceasefire. That's BS. This is what needs to happen. Number one, if Iran, I've said this before, Iran more realistically will acquire a nuclear weapon surreptitiously from one of our adversaries, be it Russia, China, or North Korea. Number two, Donald Trump misled the controversy into this war. He misled the country into this war by stating there was an imminent threat to Israel and or the United States based on their nuclear weapons program, which we supposedly obliterated about this time last year. Number two, he never came before Congress and laid out the reason for going. Number three, he never went to our allies and attempted to put together a coalition to make this move because Donald Trump knows everything. He's been dragging the country along for months now. He has stated dozens of times that we're going to have a deal for the next two or three days. We've heard that crap over and over again for weeks. And he just keeps dragging us along. He needs to come before Congress, spell out what his intentions are, get their approval to continue this so-called excursion, or get off the pot. Fish or cut bait. It is time to do this the way it should have been done initially. Go before Congress with the proof, with the evidence, and get the country's backing to do it.
0: All right.
1: Go to your allies. Explain to them what we're doing, and just maybe they will pitch in when you need some help. But no, he gave them the middle finger to begin with, and now he's complaining about, well, they don't want to help us. What did you expect, Donald, when you told them to go to hell? I know everything, and I'm doing this because I know what Iran is up to.
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19: How often do you stop to wonder whether you should share something that's revealing, maybe even embarrassing, with a partner, a friend, or even your boss? In her new book called Revealing, The Underrated Power of Oversharing, behavioral scientist Leslie John says doing just that can help you deepen relationships that are vital to your life. We need people to trust us in order to get things like love, friendship, and career success. That's what she told us. When you make yourself vulnerable by revealing something sensitive, it does make other people trust you. In turn, when you ask someone to reveal something about themselves, showing that interest will generally lead someone to like you more. Why? Because people like to be asked about themselves, she says. It also signals that they are discriminating and choosy, but in a good way. I'm Dr. Sanjay Gupta, helping you live a better life.
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0: Hey, welcome to the broadcast. What do you think?
1: Well, I didn't hear your opinion piece, if you gave one earlier. But if I was you, I wouldn't pay any attention to those people. That's a little bit off the subject. But of course, you're part of the people that listen and comment. But I wish they'd had a better attitude about it. Their attitude is terrible. And so opinion is opinion. And okay, Iran, I don't know what Trump's doing. It's very frustrating for everybody because of the gas prices, and he doesn't seem to face reality sometimes. And I'll say that people won't like it, but so Iran is a and you know this. I'm not going to tell you anything you don't know. They're theocrats. Okay, they believe that if they have a nuclear weapon, that they can bring chaos, which will bring their Mahdi. Which, as a Bible person, I know that that's the Antichrist, okay? So I can remember back when Clarence Sexton was alive that Ahmadinejad was at the podium at the United Nations, and he was praying, he said he was praying, for the Mahdi to come. And so that's their whole goal. That's the difference between a Sunni and a Shia. The Shias believe that they need to bring in the chaos so the Mahdi will come, the seventh Imam. And so, and I think you knew that probably. And the fact with them people with a nuclear weapon is a nightmare. And so somewhere down the road, if God would allow, they're going to attack America with some kind of either a dirty bomb or a EMP. And whoever said that Russia and China might give them one is right on the money. And so, you know what I mean? Even if we take it from them. So the conclusion is the Iranian people need to understand that if they have nuclear material and a bomb, and for some reason it goes off and it's a big confusion, or they attack Israel or they attack the United States, that do they understand the power of thermonuclear weapons? Because they're going to be the receptor of a thermonuclear explosion. And so that's not good. The Iranian people should be livid with their own government that spent billions of refining this nuclear dust. They should want it gone, the people. Wouldn't you agree?
0: Yeah, what's interesting is how we have negotiated with nuclear powers around the world that at one point we thought had a similar will. That's the distinction you're making, is that they believe that they're on a mission from God and they have to have this so that they can do something, as opposed to other nations of the world that used to be part of an axis of evil or whatever. They can have nuclear weapons pointed at us. They would never use them. Theirs is more competitive and defensive, as opposed to the will of God. And they're trying to act on the will of God.
1: Right. And the mad doctrine means nothing when it comes to their theology. Mad meaning mutual destruction.
0: Right.
1: In other words,
0: why do they have to wait for a nuclear power in order to do that? Because you could create chaos and mayhem at a massive scale without using nuclear weapons. You could use that with a biological weapon to huge devastation, create huge chaos. And a biological weapon would be much easier to develop and deploy.
1: I don't know about the deploy part, but I don't think it would be as sensational. Okay, we're talking sensation now. That's what they want. They want it. They want Islam to be sensational for the masses, so people will turn to the Mahdi. Okay, sensational. If you know Bible prophecy, and I think you do to some extent, your dad's used to teach it, is that in the book of, goodness, I can't think of it right off the top of my head.
0: It's either Daniel or Revelation.
1: Well, it's both, but that's not the verses that I was thinking of. I was thinking of Zephaniah and Zechariah, okay, where the flesh falls from the bones. And it's not exactly what it says, but it's similar. And I didn't plan on quoting that verse. I had looked it up before I got on the phone. And I believe the book. I believe that the only reason why the world has not destroyed itself yet is because of God, of the Lord Jesus Christ. Wouldn't you agree?
0: Yeah,
1: God
0: is in control, for sure. I do believe that. Thomas, thanks for the call. 6:32 on the AAA Tradio Experience.
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7: 20 years ago, the average attention span was about 2.5 minutes. Today, it's just 47 seconds. Pretty disconcerting. That's according to new research out of UC Irvine. But really, this isn't our fault, at least not entirely. We can blame technology and the world around us. Attention, it turns out, is not an unlimited resource. You only have so much of it to give. Start paying more attention to what times of the day you seem to be at your mental peak. Try to knock out the more complicated stuff during that time. It's also important to take breaks every so often so you can more easily lock in when you're trying to concentrate. One expert said, even trying to visualize where you want to end your day with everything all wrapped up or with tons left to do, that can act as a real motivator. I'm Dr. Sanjay Gupta, helping you live a better life.
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0: 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That's a great song. I've been waiting on a drummer to kick off. 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
24: How are you doing, Alan?
0: I'm good, sir. How are you?
24: I'm fabulous, man. This is what it is. Okay, the people that are saying that to you don't understand. That's what this country was founded on, independence and independent thinking. Okay. Now, the crazy part about it is people that tell you
0: turn your radio off for me. We're getting a feedback loop there. Sorry.
24: Okay. People ought to tell you you should think that way. But, you know, that shows independence shows strength. It shows breaking from a mold. It's saying this is where you put me in, but I'm a square that you put into a circle. So my four corners are more dangerous than your round circles. I have 4 points to go through a thought when you only have one. And you keep trying to take my four thoughts and put them into your one main thought, which is, oh, this is the way we are or I am, and you have to be like us. Well, okay, this is our 250th anniversary, right, of America. Doesn't the Constitution saying, like, Calvin being endowed by our creator, that all man created with a thought process that we are free to be who we want to be?
0: Yes.
24: And why are they stymieing you, telling you, oh, you have to think like us, you have to be like us? Well, they want you to be a Stepford husband so you can get in and fall in like a cog. But the point is like this, too. One of the greatest attributes we have is freedom of information from God to our heart and our mind to be the individual that God created us to be. That's why he made one race one way, another race another way. And people keep saying that you have to stick all these things together, come up with one collective. We're not cyborgs. We're humans individually with thoughts, feelings, and reflections. And I don't agree with everything the Republican Party do. I don't agree with everything the Democratic Party do. But in that, in between, there is somewhere you can find a common ground. And a common ground means that you give me the right to think as I need to think and not how you force feed me because of your political stance or what you believe in. And I feel your pain, man. And your father was a minister, correct?
0: Yep, he was.
24: Okay. And I bet that one of the biggest fights he ever had was with the church.
0: Oh.
24: How trying to get the church organized, how to get the church on one accord, how to get them to behave as Christians and not as the world. And the crazy thing about me is this. I walked the way God wanted to walk. You know, I'm that guy that, you know, you give me a drum set, I'm going to tear the drum set up to see what makes the drum set sound like a drum set. I want to know what's the difference between a tambourine, what's the difference between a bass, and what's between, you know, a kettle drum. Because they all sound different. They drums, but they all are different. And me, being a Baptist minister and also former pastor, my biggest thing was my wife. And this is the crazy part about it is, if you are black and your wife is black, you're okay. Even if you're black and your wife is white, you're okay. But if you're black and your wife is Asian, it's a whole different ball game. The first words out of your mouth is, did she speak English? Did she understand English? Did you meet your wife there? Or did you meet at a bar? And I keep telling people, the minute they come out and say, did I meet my wife at a bar? I tell them, I said, did your daddy meet your mom at a bar? I used to, oh, that's not Christian-like. Yes, it is. You asked me a question, I gave you an answer. If you did not want to know the answer, you should not have what? Asked me the question. And so I pray with people, and this is what it is. Because I believe in feeding the poor, giving to, I believe in you should get up on your own feet. Don't believe in the welfare system. Use welfare and jump off of it. Don't, the government's not your daddy, so they shouldn't be paying all your bills. Learn to work hard. Get a job. The only way you will succeed in life, you have to fail. If you never fail, you'll never succeed. So people tell me, oh, you sound like a Republican. I believe in capitalism. I believe in giving people what they need, but don't be a linchpin so they can't grow up and do things for their own selves. You know, don't believe in government housing. You third-generation government housing. Well, it's not housing. No. Pay taxes. Get up. Do something. Don't be lazy. Don't sit up here and just say, it's not yours. It's the taxpayers' money. You're just sucking up the system. Get up and do something for your community, for your people. Stop saying, well, if you had been black, well, every day I look in the mirror, I know I'm black. So it's not going to change. But what I am is a human being before my color. And I tell people, if everything is on the up and up, why then me, as a former pastor of a church, can't find another church because of who my wife is? And that's crazy because we're preaching God. We're preaching God loves everybody. Am I right or wrong? God loves everybody, but because my wife is Asian, I'm stuck up in this corner over here that I can't get another one because of that. And he said, well, that's not it. I said, tell me what? I said, did I do something wrong? No, it's not that. Am I preaching the word right? Yeah, okay. Am I qualified? Yeah. Then why can't I have another church?
0: Wow.
24: And it's the same way because they got to click. If you're not in, you're out. And this is what I tell people. I spent 20 years in the military. Went in the military, went after theology school. I was in high school, and I finished high school, and I finished theology at the same time because I was 16 years old when God called me to preach. At 19, I went into the military. At 39, I retired. Spent 6 years, I mean, 6 different ships, Sasebo, Japan, 47 different countries, again, Guam, 2.5 years, San Diego, and Norfolk, Virginia. So I've been all over the world. Beirut, Lebanon, from 1981 to 1983. So when people say all this stuff, Yasser Arafat and all this stuff, I know what they're talking about. But this is why Iran, I know I'm trying to short long-winded. This is why Iran want to bomb. Lebanon and Muammar Gaddafi had nuclear weapons. We came in and told Muammar Gaddafi, if he give up his weapons, that we would make peace treaties with him. Muammar Gaddafi gave up his weapons. Him and his sons ended up being dragged through the streets. Everybody saw that, and they said, not us. Now, this is my thing is, Pakistan has a bunch of nuclear weapons. India has a bunch of nuclear weapons, but they have not threatened to blow up the United States. This thing with Iran has been going on since 1982 because they were behind the bombing in Lebanon. And people say, yeah, you know, well, they should get a pass. Well, if you have a chance to punish a robber who's walking the street, and you see him walking to rob another bank, are you going to try to stop him or are you going to let him rob a bank? You got to try to stop him. But the problem is, instead of talking about America like Richard Gere is doing over in another country, you know, you're an American, join American money, I'll cut your passport, I'll cut your money off. You want to talk about that country? Join that country and spend their money. But people hate America, but they want to live here. This is the greatest country God created, bar none. We got a lot of problems. But we have a lot of solutions. If America's so bad, why are people dying to get into this country? And I'm there, people are dying to get in. And the only one trying to escape are the Americans. And we celebrate 250 years of people coming here by boat, as slaves, as wanting to get away on Ellis Island. With their statue say, give me your tithe, you're poor. They should go read that sometime and understand that we got problems. But we can solve our problem without name calling. And the people that don't understand what you do, they don't have to call. I don't agree with you all the time. You don't agree with me all the time. But they don't have to call you. Flip the channel. Watch something else. You don't want to hear hollering? That's your prerogative. This is America and freedom of speech. So right. You have to take the problem out your ears and listen to what you got to say.
0: Elroy, thanks for the call, brother. I appreciate it.
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31: We all know how important it is to stay active as we age, especially as we get older. But I've come to realize that for as good as people are about getting their cardio in, a lot of older folks really don't seem to be doing the recommended amount of strength training or even understand why it's so important. It helps you stay functional and therefore independent for as long as possible. Certified strength and conditioning specialist Dana Santis says a great place to start is not with dumbbells or barbells, but with your body weight, which allows you to build strength while also learning how your body moves and where your limitations exist. It also reduces the risk of overwhelming your connective tissue, which adapts more slowly than muscles as we get older. Once you're comfortable, you can dial up that intensity, but do it slowly, do it carefully. I'm Dr. Sanjay Gupta, helping you live a better life.

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1: By the way, the word I was given today is go see them. If you have somebody that's in assisted living or a nursing home, go check on them. Pop up. Make sure they're okay and make sure they're being treated well. Don't take that for granted. One of the most challenging things that you will ever do in your life is, I don't know, talk to God and figure out who He has called you to be. And then to be that, to be yourself. It's amazing. There are some of you and you've got, I don't know, 3, 4, 5 kids. Look at them. Just look at them. Just look at them. Listen to them. Look at how different they are. They all come from you. And that one's got that attitude, and that one's got that attitude, and that one's got that attitude, and that one is like that. There's the quiet one, and there's the one that you can't shut up. There's the one that stays inside all the time, and there's the one that's jumping off of a cliff all the time. They're different. They have different ideas. They're different people. And you love every one of those kids. They're yours. And they're different. They don't want to be like you. They love you, though. One of them is just like you, and the other one is, you're like, you don't know what happened to that one. They're yours. You love them. And then you have the audacity to look at those same kids and tell them you can be whatever you want to be. So you have one that's interested in sports, and so you got them in the program over there at D1, and you got one that likes music, and so you got them a band instrument, and you're going, you got one that plays AAU, and you're traveling all over to support them, and you're pouring into their lives individually, and you're telling them that they can be whoever they want to be, and you are celebrating what's unique about them. But then you can look at your neighbor, and they are unique, and they are different, and they have a way that they are, and all of a sudden they've got to be just like you. And your own kids aren't just like you. We just think about that. Your neighbor, guy you're talking to on the radio, he had darn well be exactly what you think he ought to be and act like you want him to act and say what you want him to say. Your own son isn't like you. We're all different. We all have our uniqueness. We're all the same, and we're all different. We share 99.9% of the same DNA, and we're all the same, and we're all different. And we're all the same, and we're all different. And you have to, if you ever just sit and think about what I say, if you think about what I say, you have to sit there and ask yourself, if you believe in God, why would He make something other than you? Why would God, if He perfected humanity when He made you, why wouldn't He just make a bunch more? If you were it, if you're the pinnacle of humanity, and God is omnipotent, and He finally got the recipe right, the way it looks, the way it sounds, the way it craps. He got it all lined up. He found that in you, the unified, perfect human being. It's you. Why didn't He make a bunch more? Why would He be so errant? Why would He make so many different people? Why would He make them tall and small? Why would He make them skinny and fat? Why would He make them round and square? Why would He use that color and that color and that color and that color? Why would he give one of your kids that color eyes and that kid that color eyes? Why would he use so much different variety? Why? If that were not a point in and of itself, why would he do it? Elon Musk is making all his robots look the same. He's the god of that universe. He's stamping them out. But why would he make something different than you if it wasn't okay to be different? Why would your liberty be sacred and mine not be? You ever thought about that? I did. It's a good thought. Have a great evening. I know you got dreams. My question is, what are you going to do about them? We'll see you on the radio. Bye-bye.

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5: 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A federal judge has voided the $100,000 fee for new H-1B visas for foreign workers, saying the fee required an authorization by Congress. Two Air Force crew members were rescued near the Strait of Hormuz following a crash of their Apache helicopter.
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6: Here's your first alert to more hot and muggy conditions through the end of the week. In fact, temperatures are only going to go up and the rain chances will go down. For tonight, an isolated shower or storm early, lows around 70, highs in the upper 80s on Wednesday, around 90 by Thursday and Friday. I'm Chief Meteorologist Spencer Denton from the WVLT First Alert Weather Center.
7: How did I lose weight? And I did. 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I did. I love this stuff. 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
1: 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Oh, man, my favorite hour of the week. 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Plus, it's egg roll day. You know, I'm a big fan of the egg roll. 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

0: Democrats in D.C. who say language like abolish ICE are unhelpful for the political health of the Democratic Party.
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6: All right, thank you, Scott Shannon. Thanks to all of you for being with us. Write down our toll-free telephone number if you want to be a part of the program. I'm looking right now. We're expecting a verdict in the Carmelo Anthony murder trial after the prosecution. I'm sorry, Linda, if you have to talk on air. I can't hear you and talk at the same time. Okay, we'll get to the details. Greg Jarrett will join us in a minute. Anyway, so prosecutors rested on Saturday. And one witness, I think this verdict, it's kind of, it will be anticlimactic to me if it comes out the way I think it will based on my following of this case. One student witness testified that Anthony said, "I'm not leaving, F you all," before grabbing a knife in his backpack and killing Austin Metcalf. And the prosecution rested their case on Saturday after witnesses testified. And, you know, although the media is claiming this has nothing to do with race, there are people that are trying to make this about race. And we'll get to that in a second. We'll get analysis again from Greg Jarrett. But this murder trial, you know, you had witnesses one after another testifying that the African-American teenager cursed, provoked, insulted students at a suburban track meet before stabbing this unarmed white teenager who shoved him. Whenever it's black and white, you're always going to, I guess, have that inserted, whether it's accurate or not. But anyway, one witness was asked a question on the stand that I thought was particularly devastating in this case. And that was there any reason you saw for Carmelo Anthony to stab Austin Metcalf? Anyway, was Carmelo Anthony acting in self-defense? The witness said no. That's lethal force against non-lethal force on cross-examination. This guy reminded the witness of his handwritten statement to police that Austin put his hand on Anthony's shoulder to intimidate him. More of a warning, the witness said. Actions speak louder than words. Anyway, the final witness in this case was the medical examiner, and she testified that two-inch deep stab wound pierced Metcalf's sternum and the right ventricle of his heart. And several people, including Metcalf's parents, left the courtroom during testimony. And the defense then called the Centennial coach, who testified students from different schools regularly mingled during track meets because of the hours of downtime between events. On cross-examination, the prosecutor showed that Linwood, a replica of the weapon, and asked that this is not a cleat sharpener, correct? And anyway, went on to say, explained that it was transported on a bus later, et cetera, et cetera. One point of contention is, as people always look to bring in the racial aspect to these cases, there were no African-American jurors on the 12-person jury selected from a pool of over 500 people. During the 3 days of jury selection, the judge allowed prosecutors to strike the remaining three African-American potential jurors. And anyway, there was a challenge from Anthony's attorney. Prosecutors successfully argued that the three were struck for race-neutral reasons of being educators of school-age kids. I think whenever you get a verdict back this quickly, that usually means guilty. But I'll ask the pro. We're inviting Greg Jarrett, Fox News legal analyst. I know you've been following this. What are your thoughts on the case?
7: Well, you're right on several counts. Generally speaking, in a case where the verdict comes back so quickly after the end of closing arguments, it favors the prosecution because the evidence is so clear and so obvious of guilt. You know, 99 out of 100 times it works out that way. Sometimes people are surprised, and jurors for whatever reason, didn't buy the prosecution's arguments in the very beginning, didn't believe the witnesses. Here, the witnesses overwhelmingly supported the prosecution's case. Even the defense witnesses turned out to be pretty darn good witnesses for the prosecution. But you really put your finger on it, and you were analyzing the law, and you know a lot about the law, and that is when you said you're not allowed to use lethal force to meet non-lethal aggression. And that is simply the facts of the case. The prosecutor, in closing arguments today, repeated what you just said. You don't get to meet shove with a stab, especially if you provoke the shove. And that is what the majority of the witnesses said, that this guy, Carmelo Anthony, was the aggressor throughout the whole thing. He was insulting. He was in the tent where he didn't belong, the tent of the other team. They asked him to leave 10, 15 times. He refused to leave. And when Austin Metcalf tried to escort him out, okay, maybe he used a shove. Some witnesses said no, he just was firmly escorting him out. But if he did use a shove, so what? You don't get to kill somebody over a shove. And it's really that simple. The defense really didn't have much to stand on.
6: You know, what do you make of all the people that are trying to bring race into this?
7: Well, you know, sadly, that's a greater commentary on the general population than it is on what happened inside the courtroom, where race really didn't play a central role in all of this. But I saw the same sort of thing happen in the O.J. Simpson case. I was out there for nine months in the courtroom, anchoring coverage day after day at the time for Court TV. And, it became a race case. Even the race really had nothing at all to do with the facts of the case. But it certainly ginned things up. And we saw that outside the courthouse when the verdict was read. We saw it, intrude on the trial when Johnny Cochran, introduced race in the case. And Judge Lancito, wrongfully in my judgment, allowed race to infect the jury verdict. And he's the one I blame the most for the result. So, this is what happens in America today, and it's unfortunate in my judgment.
6: What do you make of the fact that, some of the testimony in this case had Carmelo Anthony keeping one hand inside his backpack during the entire exchange? Then other witnesses gave differing accounts about how Metcalf touched Anthony before the stabbing, described as a shove, others described as a grab. Is that in any way provocation?
7: No, it's not. And the first point you made, the testimony was that Metcalf said, "Touch me and find out," with his hand inside his backpack, suggesting he would pull something out. So
6: you mean Anthony, I think, right? It was Anthony that had his hand in the backpack.
7: But he was warning Metcalf, touch me,
6: right,
7: find out, and it was Anthony who had his hand inside his backpack. That's a provocation. I think in the end, the jurors are going to use their common sense. And I think when the verdict comes in, and I think it should be in any minute now, we'll find out the end of this case. It's tragic all the way around because two young lives are ruined. One is lost, and the other may spend the rest of his life behind bars.
6: Jurors also heard testimony, Anthony, telling an officer right after the stabbing, "I'm not alleged. I did it. He put his hands on me. I told him not to." That's pretty damning testimony from his own mouth, in my view.
7: Oh, it absolutely is. It's a confession. And yeah, that's why lawyers always tell their clients, don't talk. That's why you have Miranda rights. written into the law and the Constitution. So, you know, sometimes in the heat of the moment afterwards, people say things that incriminate themselves, and it comes back to haunt them at trial.
6: Yeah, you know what the thing is? I got to tell you, I honestly do not believe that that all of this, there's so many kids walking around. I did this show for Fox Nation, Radicalized, and these kids spend all day online, and parents have no idea what their kids are doing online, and they are being bombarded with lies and propaganda, a lot of it paid for. For example, a lot of the anti-Israeli sentiment is all bot-related, paid for by, you know, geopolitical foes like Russia, China, Iran, and Qatar. And many others. But the amount of hatred and bigotry and attacks and assaults on people. And we're watching a generation of young people growing up in this online sewer environment where they'll be attacked personally, how they look, how they dress, how they act, and get bullied. And, you know, they're alone and isolated. Some of these kids commit suicide. Some of them get violent. Some of them bring guns to school. It's like this whole different world that now has emerged. I tell parents all the time, please pay attention to what the hell your kids are doing online and on their phones, because most parents, I don't think, follow it.
7: Well, the age of rage has certainly been amplified by social media, and you're absolutely correct. And your other point is that, you know, really the parents need to know what their kids are doing. You know, as the prosecutor said in this case, you know, he brought a knife to, you know, a sports
6: track meet.
7: Yeah. And, you know, he felt empowered that he was going to come out on top through violence of any encounter. And in this particular case, that violence is murder. Now, there is a lesser included in this of manslaughter, but that only applies if they acquit on the top count of first-degree murder. Then they can move to the lesser included, which is manslaughter, and he'd face anywhere between 2 and 20 years behind bars.
6: This is Texas, Greg. This is not New York. This is not California.
7: No.
6: If this comes back with a first-degree murder conviction, this guy is, his life is over.
7: Oh, yeah. I think there's no question about that. You know, they take law and order a lot more seriously in Texas than they do in New York, where, you know, it's a revolving door of justice that makes a mockery of our legal system.
6: Yeah. Well, we were expecting that verdict. The jury has reached the verdict in this case in the Texas stabbing trial. We're looking at images now at the Collin County Courthouse in McKinney, Texas. And it's a very small crowd, just to be very clear. However, there have been a lot of images that have come out of there of direct confrontations between individuals on both sides of it. But it's not like your typical New York, L.A., big city, you know, massive protest. And I really wouldn't expect it here. I think that the facts don't justify it, but I've been proven wrong over and over again. For example, how many people know that in Chicago this past weekend, what was it, 28 people shot and 4 people murdered this weekend? You know, why don't we ever hear the names of these people, as I have been bringing up on this program and TV and anytime I can for years? Why don't we ever bring these names up? I thought lives matter. I believe these lives matter. And I'm not justifying. Is the verdict in, guys? Is that what you're telling me in my ear? Somebody just clicked my ear. No? Okay. What'd you say, Greg? Are you still there?
7: Because reminding the public of the innocent victims of these heinous crimes that take place routinely now in Chicago doesn't fit the liberal narrative. You know, so, and many of these are black-on-black crimes. Murders, and because that doesn't fit their preferred narrative, they just gloss over it, and so you don't hear a lot about it. You only hear about the statistics, which in one weekend it is just shocking to the human mind and humanity.
6: No.
7: You know, it's out of control.
6: Well,
7: Chicago.
6: We appreciate you as always, Greg Jarrett. He's up to speed on every legal case. He lives, eats, breathes, and sleeps this. That's what makes him great. Anyway, Greg, thank you. By the way, self-defense argument doesn't apply. You know, you do not get, you know, on the issue of provocation to provoke an encounter. Then when someone touches you, use deadly force or force disparity. You can meet shove with shove, deadly force with deadly force. You can't meet shove with a stab. And the defense argued that Metcalf and his twin brother were big, but Anthony small. And the prosecutor said that argument doesn't work. You know, you can't get to kill someone because they're bigger than you. Or reasonable belief. This is a belief held by an ordinary, prudent person. What an ordinary person, prudent person would do. Would a reasonable person not have, you know, would not have plunged the knife into Metcalf because of a, quote, shove or touch? Or immediate necessary deadly force has to be immediate and necessary. And where was the immediate necessity to plunge a knife into this guy that's unarmed? All right, quick break. We're watching for the verdict. We'll bring it to you live.
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6: So.

right, jury has reached a verdict in the Carmelo Anthony case in Texas. Crowd's not as big as is being, I guess, described by some of the media, which I think is a good thing. I think it was a pretty cut and dry case. When the verdict comes in, we'll let you know what it is. Want to remind you, from America's Revolutionary War, we're watching, you know, Israel now fight for their survival. You know, we can't get peace in this world, unfortunately. Wish we could. But freedom has endured. You know, Reagan said in 1985, he said this about America's commitment to Israel. In our talks, we paid special attention to two issues: our commitment to Israel's security and well-being, and our shared desire to move forward together towards a lasting peace between Israel and all of its Arab neighbors. And a strong, secure Israel is a shared interest. Lasting peace between Israel and its Arab neighbors. All right, that's 46 years ago when he was elected president. Think about that. Now we're actually on sitting on the precipice of it being discussed in real time. Will it happen? I don't have a crystal ball, but it certainly would be great. Anyway, as we celebrate our 250th anniversary, our friends at the International Fellowship of Christians and Jews, they reflect on this special relationship. Only democracy in the region, you know, have been under heavy fire by, you know, Islamo-fascist, you know, since their founding, since the beginning. And anyway, we stand in solidarity with them. Anyway, you'll get a free U.S. Israeli flag pin when you go to flagpinifcj.org. Also, whatever humanitarian assistance you can offer will be.

0: News. I'm Tom Rigotti. The U.S. is conducting fresh strikes on Iran in retaliation for a downed helicopter over the Strait of Hormuz. Fox's Jennifer Griffin reports.
1: Some of the targets that we can confirm at this point are air defense systems inside Iran as well as radar installations. The initial explosions reported on X out of Iranian sources suggest that Sirik, which is a port city, as well as Bandar Abbas were among the targets.

0: passing shower or thunderstorm possible through midnight with lows around 70. Back in the upper 80s, a passing storm on Wednesday. I'm Chief Meteorologist Spencer Denton from the WVLT First Alert Weather Center.
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0: Sean Hannity talks to the people involved in the top stories of the day, every day. 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
1: All right, 25 now till the top of the hour. When a verdict comes back this quick in the Carmelo Anthony case, I think it's always a slam dunk. Never good for the defense. And going over the testimony, I think it's pretty obvious where this is headed. Where's everyone walking to, Linda? I'm watching the TV screen there. They're all walking in one direction.
2: Well, there's a pretty large, I wouldn't say large, but there's a lot of people that have been blocking. Yeah, I would say large is it's the wrong word. But there's a gathering of people that are blocking the front. And so now they have police clearing the area and they have reporters coming close. So I'm assuming something is happening. Greg Jarrett is texting me and he is telling me that murder is the ruling. He has been convicted of murder in this stabbing trial. So we should be expecting, I would assume, some sort of press report conference momentarily.
1: Yeah. All right. You can tell by the reaction of the crowd. There were obviously people on both sides, but there weren't a lot. But, you know, it's just tragic. I can't stand to see young people that are so angry and so on edge, and there are so many kids that are, and I honestly, it breaks my heart because I believe every child created by God and every child has talent. That's the root derivative of education in Latin, bringing forth from within. It exists. And it just is circumstances for so many people, how they grow up. It's just sad, but looks like, you know, the predictable verdict is in. We do have a lot of news to get to today. I have not touched on it. I want to remind you, America doesn't stand 250 years as the beacon of hope and liberty without the brave men and women willing to put their lives on the line for us to defend it. We don't honor them enough, and they are really patriots. 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I hate seeing this. Lynn, doesn't it? It's heartbreaking. Why is this kid, you know, had a hand in his backpack the whole time in another team's area? And it's getting contentious. Just leave the area. You know, we've got to teach kids, for crying out loud, how to deal with all this stuff.
2: But we can. I mean, the people that are standing there are screaming the racial epithets that are coming from the black community that has gathered there, screaming, you know, but that
1: we have to point out it's relatively small, and we've watched a lot of these over the years.
2: Oh, gosh, yeah, it's very small. But the problem is that the types of things that are being said, like the only good cracker is a dead cracker and hate all crackers. I mean, if the adult community is the mentor and the example for their children, which there are children there that have been brought there, there's younger people there, then what are we saying? And the facts of the case have been lost in the outrage. What are you outraged about? You know, look at the pictures that Carmelo Anthony had online.
1: This was never going to turn out any other way. It's so anticlimactic. It's ridiculous. All right, let me get to other news here because we've got so much of it. Now, we did have the president now blaming Iran. An Apache helicopter over the Strait of Hormuz got hit. I've just been informed by our great military, the Iranian shot down one of our highly sophisticated Apache helicopters while patrolling the Strait of Hormuz. There were two pilots involved. Both are safe. Both are uninjured. Nevertheless, the U.S. must of necessity respond to this attack. And I have it on very good authority that President Trump did not tell Bibi not to respond to the attack by the Iranians. He said, you know, you have to do what you have to do. And that was the message that was sent. What impact this now has long term, I don't know. If the president says he's responding in this, I can guarantee you he is. And, you know, I think that this is going to wind down pretty quickly. And maybe we have to take out the next tier of leadership. That's where my head is going. And arming, I've always wanted to arm the Iranian people that got this whole thing started by protesting, you know, 47 years of oppression. By the way, nobody's going to report it in the legacy media mob. Gas prices now below $4 a gallon in 25 states and going down, according to Gas Buddy, every day. Barrel of oil down dramatically today. GAO says federal government, you know, has spent, they're finding more waste, fraud, and abuse. That's good for, I think, American taxpayers. I think them staying on Tim Walz and California and Ohio and New York and all these states and corruption. I want to get to the bottom of that. Interesting on the Democratic side, Kamala Harris's old flame, our old friend Willie Brown. I've interviewed Willie Brown over the years. He's actually a character, pretty funny guy. But anyway, says that Democrats should nominate Gavin over her. And he said that, you know, Democrats, he urges Democrats to pick a winner, not the most recent loser. Says the party needs to avoid getting stuck with Kamala. Ouch. And that's pretty interesting to watch. I'm telling you, Gavin will be easy to run against. He is such a spectacular disappointment and fail, as we have chronicled, the Mr. No-Show Governor. Speaking of money, waste, fraud, abuse, corruption, House investigators say Tim Walz, Keith Ellison, and we had Jim Comer on last night talking about this. Their investigation concluded Walz, Tampon Tim, and Keith Ellison ignored years of warnings about as much as $9.3 billion in social services fraud. I mean, how is that not criminal? And aiding and abetting. I don't get, nobody ever gets held accountable. I'll tell you this new thing, and we'll go over this in more detail. We'll talk about El Sayed, we'll talk about Plattner, we'll talk about Tellerico, we'll talk about Grandpa Bernie and Mom Donnie and Pocahontas, the squad, AOC, that this is the party. And nobody in the Democrats' leadership, so-called leadership, leaders in name only like Chuck Schumer, Hakeem Jeffries, will ever take them on. Why? Because they're afraid of them. AOC challenges Chuck Schumer. It is game, set, match, and there's nothing, absolutely nothing, that he would be able to do to save his job. And I would not be shocked if, in fact, and Linda could tell me if I'm wrong, if she ran for president, I could see her getting the nomination, which I'd be fine with.
2: Oh, really?
1: Yeah.
2: Why would you be okay with that?
1: Because I think she'd be beaten handily.
2: Yeah, I disagree. We didn't pass the SAVE Act. All bets are off.
1: Well, a late night Senate vote did breathe new life into it last night. They had a voterama to advance the $70 billion immigration enforcement package. They tried twice to attach the SAVE Act to the bill. They failed both times. However, we did get a switch vote, so there is hope. Mike Lee did hit 50 votes with Collins flipping her vote to support the original version, and he cheered it moments later. And you know, that means, but for the zombie filibuster, the House passed SAVE Act would now be on its way to the White House for Trump's signature. I have gone through this, and Linda, it drives Linda crazy when I say it. I am talking to everybody, and they all tell me the same thing. They don't have the votes. It drives me nuts as it drives her.
2: And oh, you know why?
1: I know why. Of course, I don't disagree with you. So no point in regurgitating all ground. It looks like people are actually moving away now. Am I wrong, or are they moving towards cameras?
2: They're actually moving towards, I think, where the press conference is actually going to happen, because now everybody has their cell phone out and their microphones out, yada, yada.
1: This is so anticlimactic. I mean, there's no point in staying on this, because it's just like it's such a small crowd. There are more media people, or as many media people as there are people that, you know, are trying to get their viral moment. This is now the world we live in, viral moments. Let's go on TikTok. You know, let's go on Instagram. Let's get a viral moment. I'm out beside the courthouse. I'm broadcasting live. Everyone can live stream.
2: I think we should pray for the Metcalf family. I think that deserves a lot more attention than all this nonsense.
1: It's terrible. I mean, it's a track meet. I mean, this violence in this country. I mean, how many people know 28 people shot this weekend in Chicago? How many names does anybody on this listening to the show know? Were the four people murdered? I did get a kick out of my friend Stephen A. Smith getting all worked up about Donald Trump going to the Knicks game last night and then blaming Trump for their loss. Now, if the Knicks would have won, would he have given them credit for that? It's so funny. Donald Trump is not responsible. These were all close games so far. It just is hilarious to me. You know, but there's one thing emerging, and I thought this was somewhat, and we'll play this later, the Seattle mayor and Washington's governor shrugging off millionaires' tax as 44% of business leaders out in Seattle are considering leaving, and the mayor just shrugs it off. Do you know this guy, Lewis Hamilton? Apparently is Kim Kardashian's boyfriend.
2: I only know him from this interview that he did where he sounded like a complete moron.
1: Well, like Graham Platner, he doesn't think billionaires should exist. Well, did anyone inform him that his girlfriend is a billionaire? And you know what I say to Kim Kardashian? Good for her.
2: Yeah, well, he's not doing so bad either, Sean. I mean, not for nothing.
1: Well, I mean, the point, you know, and this goes to like Platner's point, and this goes to what we've been highlighting is, you know, they didn't earn that money. And AOC said that there's no way anyone can earn $1 billion. Yes, you can. You create goods. If you create Microsoft, if you create Apple, you can't force consumers to spend their money on your product. You have to create something that people want, people need, and people desire. It's that simple. That's what you need to do to be successful. And everybody that I know that has gotten wealthy, they've done it the old-fashioned way. And that is simply by working hard and thinking, you know, out of the box. I don't know if you saw, this is getting brutal for Platner. Now, I'm worried they're going to try and stick in the current Governor Mills instead of Platner. And that means for 2 weeks, there'll be nonstop pressure on Platner to bail out. Now, let's see what Platner's made of. But a former top aide to him is urging members of her party to consider voting for another contender. Former state rep Jennifer McDonald, who served as Platner's political director from August to October of last year, argued in an op-ed in the Washington Post that the populist oyster farmer is not someone who would be good for Maine or for the country. Democrats are being sold a narrative that Platner is the only choice for the race against Susan Collins. Maine voters don't have to accept that. This is what they're planning to do. They want to get him out. But the Nazi tattoo wasn't enough. Blaming rape victims wasn't enough. Allegations of horrible abuse towards women wasn't enough. His crazy positions. I'm a communist. None of that matters to anybody. And all the Me Too movement, they're such hypocrites. You know, as long as a Graham Platner supporter says she's okay with his Nazi tattoo, as long as he doesn't start supporting Israel. Wow, what a great crowd he's leaning into. And then he can't explain how his girlfriend knew he had a Nazi tattoo before he did. Really? We're supposed to believe he didn't know what tattoo he was putting on that he had for nearly 20 years. He didn't know. And he's floating, jailing billionaires. Do we have this cut? I don't know if we have the cut of him. He talks about jailing billionaires. I mean, then you got this El Sayed in Michigan. I think Mike Rogers can win Michigan. Anyone that's writing off this midterm election, you are making a big mistake. The issues have not happened yet that will define its outcome, I promise you. And we've been doing this a long time. But, you know, Platner calls Fetterman an a-hole at a town hall. All Fetterman said is he'd wear a suit. He said it on my program. If this guy would, you know, release all the text messages or whatever he's doing on that site that he was hanging out on where young people go. That was another bizarre moment. Now, this really should frustrate everybody. And we've been following the whole Spencer Pratt debacle. I mean, they actually, this woman, Rahman, the council member, actually gave a concession speech on election night. She was down so many votes. I did not know this till I read the Washington Times today. In one of the ballot drops late on election night, Spencer Pratt got 0 of 24,000 votes. Zero. I mean, and then something else pretty miraculous happened. is Rahman collected 37% of mail-in ballots that arrived after the election, a 17-point surge, even besting the current mayor, Mayor Bass, out there. And Pratt had a 9% drop. That's crazy. So to be clear, mail-in ballots arrived after June 2nd dropped for everyone except the one person the Democrats needed to defeat, and that's Pratt. I mean, not one of 24,000 votes. Now, I have Super Grok AI, and they estimate the odds of that happening are less than one in trillions. I don't know anything nefarious that happened out there that specifically, but it doesn't look good. Doesn't meet anybody's smell test. And the idea that they want to live in the dark ages of voting and they don't want voting integrity measures tells you everything you need to know. New York Post says that the candidate Rahman's campaign has been implicated in voter fraud scam targeting of homeless people. I don't know. That's their headline. I don't have anything to give you. And I'm looking and I see a lot of it online, but you got to be able to verify it. And some of it, you know, you got to be careful what you read online. Everybody. Anyway, 800-941-SHAWN if you want to be a part of the program. Anyway, guilty, first degree murder, not a surprise in that Carmelo Anthony case. We got the other news of the day. We got Lindsey Graham coming up. We got Mike Pence coming up and much more. 800-941-SHAWN. Look, if you're into health, wellness, fitness, nutrition, longevity, you know, if you're really into it, how many of us are really kind of guessing? 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
16: A better life with Dr. Sanjay Gupta.
17: 20 years ago, the average attention span was about 2.5 minutes. Today, it's just 47 seconds. Pretty disconcerting. That's according to new research out of UC Irvine. But really, this isn't our fault, at least not entirely. We can blame technology and the world around us. Attention, it turns out, is not an unlimited resource. You only have so much of it to give. Start paying more attention to what times of the day you seem to be at your mental peak. Try to knock out the more complicated stuff during that time. It's also important to take breaks every so often so you can more easily lock in when you're trying to concentrate. One expert said, even trying to visualize where you want to end your day with everything all wrapped up or with tons left to do, that can act as a real motivator. I'm Dr. Sanjay Gupta, helping you live a better life.
1: You know what I hate the most about politics is these politicians just lie. Donald Trump did a massive virtual town hall for Lindsey Graham. He's on the ballot today in a primary in South Carolina. He's done everything saying he fully, completely supports him. And they're running comments from 2015 to hurt Lindsey today. If you're in South Carolina, vote.
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2: A new round of strikes on Iranian targets. I'm Lisa Lacera, Fox News. This coming hours after President Trump promised the U.S. would respond after a U.S. helicopter was downed off the coast of Oman.
4: Explosions have been reported in Iran's port city of Sirik and Bandar Abbas. CENTCOM described these strikes as defensive and proportional. Iran's deputy foreign minister claimed that Iran had not fired any drones in the past 24 hours, but vowed a big response for the renewed U.S. strikes. A senior U.S. official tells Fox it was an Iranian drone that shot down the U.S. Apache helicopter that had two Americans on board near the Strait of Hormuz. U.S. officials are not certain the Iranians meant to target the American helicopter, but say it doesn't matter because they saw Iran launch multiple drones at that time over the strait targeting vessels in the international corridor.
2: Fox's Jennifer Griffin in Washington. The crew was rescued by a drone boat. 1 week after the runoff election, the governor's race in California is now set as the Associated Press now projects Republican Steve Hilton advancing to the general election. Democrat Javier Becerra came out on top last week. Polls now closed in Maine for tonight's primary, where voters are choosing whether to back Democrat Graham Platner as the choice to unseat incumbent Republican Senator Susan Collins. A Texas jury now deliberating in the sentencing phase after finding Carmelo Anthony guilty of murder in the stabbing death of Austin Metcalf at a track meet last year.
5: The only person to take the stand in this punishment phase was Carmelo Anthony's mother. She testified her son is very sorry for what he did, crying as she told jurors, quote, he's my oldest, my firstborn, my baby. I love him very much. Please have mercy on my son. The assistant district